Hey, good morning. Richie Barron, Dr. Tequila here, a.k.a. known as the Lowrider Godfather. I was deemed that by Lady Luna from East Los Angeles, California, a marvelous lady lowrider who has put multitudes of listeners onto my shows in the past few months. It's been amazing, grateful. Thanks to all of you for listening. The Famous Hits Live. I'm saying hello also from Saul Bigel, our illustrious programmer. I'll give you an example of the numbers of listeners we have. These are in one day, in each country. You get all the countries in the world. For example, Japan is pushing 50,000 a show now. Last Saturday night, 49,800 and something, pushing 50 grand. The Philippines, 35,600. Sweden, 17,000. Poland, over 25,000. Spain, 43,565. And Mexico, always big, at 40,986. And a big shout out to all the lowriders up and down the coast. San Diego, Texas, Arizona, Austin, Texas, Houston, everywhere. The Mission District in San Francisco, Portland, Seattle, Idaho. I get all over. Lowriders are everywhere. You cannot believe it. Switzerland, even. So a lowrider shout out to all of you from the doctor himself, Richie Barron, Dr. T. I want to tell you about these shirts that I have. Lowrider Godfather shirts. They're black, two-sided t-shirts with the mayor of the Mission, Richard Segovia. They call him Bandito. He plays congas with me, has his own band called Puro Bandito. He's on the front. On the back is myself, Dr. T, with a picture of the mural house of Latin Rock, which is Bandito's house on 25th and York. In the Mission District in San Francisco. Every rock star you can name, Latin rock stars on there from Santana on. I'm right by the front door making sure who comes in and out of there. So these t-shirts, you can get a hold of Deborah Barron at admin, A-D-M-I-N, at lawbarron, two R's, B-A-R-R-O-N.com. 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It depends on where you are in the world, what it costs it to get them to you. She takes PayPal, Venmo. I'm not sure what else she takes, but I know Venmo and PayPal for sure will get you a shirt. So if you can, if you want a shirt, double-sided black top quality shirts. Dr. Tequila, Lowrider Godfather on the back. Mayor of the Mission, Richard Segovia on the front. Gonna sign out for a minute now. All of you that want a shirt, make sure you get it. I get a few shekels out of doing these shows. I really appreciate it, man. Saul and I put a lot of time and effort into getting this stuff out to you. FamousHitsLive.com radio. Richie Barron here, signing off. Adios, amigos, for a minuet. Hey, be sure to listen to Ricardo Barone, the song written by the mayor of the Mission, Richard Segovia. It's on all the shows. Ricardo Barone. Later.

Hey rockers, Steve Garland here. Welcome to another edition of Hot Rock, the show that takes you back to the 80s for some unreleased music from my band, the SGB. Now, tonight we're going to do something a little different. Back in the 80s, I was on the air in San Francisco as a rock jock, so I was lucky enough to meet all these amazing rock stars from Sammy Hagar to Y&T to Night Ranger, and many are still friends today. But at the same time I was on the air, I was listening to guitar riffs from all those great 80s rock songs and writing some of my own for my band, the SGB. Now, you've heard some of our music from our 1985 unreleased album here on the air. But what we're going to do tonight, with Saul and Rich's permission, is just a little different. How would you like to be a fly on the wall for the garage band that eventually became the SGB? Tonight, for the first time, we've dug into the vault and pulled back the first 8-track master. We were in a cheap little recording studio in Hayward, California, whipping out this demo featuring Don Rodriguez on drums, the late Paul Covarelli on guitars, and myself on bass and vocals. Written by myself and Denise McClure, here is a look back to the garage band rock and roll of 1983 with Don't Waste a Minute, the SGB on Famous Hits Live.

Wow, that's pretty raw. That is the 8-track Garage Master from my band, and you are a fly on the wall in a cheesy, sleazy recording studio in Hayward, California from the 80s. Yeah, that was the first track we recorded in this studio, and we were rocking, we were amped up, but now you get an idea of what the raw sounds of a band are like before they get a chance to go in a big, giant recording studio with a good producer. 2 years later, we were lucky enough to get a dear friend, Lawrence Juber of Paul McCartney and Wings, to produce this same song at the Record Plant in Sausalito, which is one of the best recording studios in the world, where Journey recorded, Eddie Money, The Starship, so many different bands. We were in Studio C on an all-night mission to record a perfect version of Don't Waste a Minute. Now, in the hands of a good producer, Lawrence Juber, who also played guitar on this, along with Paul Govarelli, Don Rodriguez on drums, and myself. Now, listen carefully and see if you can hear the subtle or not so subtle differences on the final master, Back to the 80s, from our 1985 album, The SGB. This is Don't Waste a Minute, the final master on the Garage Tape special here on Famous Hits Live.

So, can you tell the difference between the GarageBand tape and the final recording studio master? I hope so. Either that or you smoked way too much in the 80s or whatever. It's Steve Garland here. You're listening to our Hot Rock special here on Famous Hits Live. Happy to be back and rocking GarageBand style. We just played you the 8-track GarageBand version of our original song, Don't Waste a Minute, and the polished 24-track studio version from the record plant in Sausalito. But we've got more that came from the 80s tonight. This next song is sentimental to me. It is an 8-track garage tape song that's another original that we never got a chance to do in the big studios. This was inspired by being on the air the night that John Lennon was killed. It was 1980, December 8th, and I was on the air in San Francisco. But more importantly, like you and a lot of other people, I grew up listening and idolizing the Beatles since their first appearance on the Ed Sullivan Show. They really did change my life and make me a musician. So this song is called simply You Change My Life, and it's our dedication to John Lennon. Here, the 8-track garage master from the SGB on Famous Hits Live. When I

So, Beatle fans, John Lennon fans, if you loved the Beatles like I did and you miss John to this day, this song is also for you. Our original GarageBand recording of You Change My Life. Now, that's a song that the SGB needs to go back in the studio and record 24-track style. Hopefully, we'll get that done in the next couple of months. I hope you enjoyed that. Make sure and email or post on social media to Saul Vigil here at Famous Hits Live what songs you like. I know we get a lot of requests for Leave a Message. I know we get a lot of requests for Supernatural Love. But tonight is a GarageBand special, so I want to wrap up the show with a surprise extra track. This is not an SGB band original. But while we were in those cheap, sleazy studios of the 80s, just cranking out rock and roll, we would also jam on songs. This song is a jam on a song called Your Cash Ain't Nothing But Trash. And it includes myself, Paul Covarelli, Don Rodriguez, and a little horn section as we finish up our GarageBand special with Your Cash Ain't Nothing But Trash on Famous Hits Live.

0: And that is the sweet sound of rock and roll raw in the GarageBand tapes from the 80s. Hey, Steve Garland here. I hope you enjoyed tonight's Hot Rock Edition, all about garage tapes. My band did a lot of them in the 80s, and so did every unsigned band on this channel. Whether it's the 80s, the 90s, or even today, we're all slamming out jams with our friends, maybe on Zoom today, but hopefully someday back on the road again. In the meantime, you can catch me here on Famous Hits Live, and you can also pick up the SGB's songs direct from the 80s back onto iTunes and on Amazon Digital Music. 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Until next time, keep rocking. I'll see you on the next Hot Rock Edition here on Famous Hits Live.
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2: 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I'm starting a new compilation today of songs. Number 11, in case you want to email programmer Saul Vigil and tell him you want to hear a certain song, he'll know where it's at. Saul Vigil, SaulVigil, at hotmail.com for a request on these shows. The first two songs you're going to hear in this new compilation is You Think It's Gold, which came from my old Secrets in the Night CD. That was back in 1990, engineered by the now famous Mark Needham from Los Angeles, producer. The second song is going to be Midnight Rambler. That was a live version. I've got several, so I don't know which one is going to play, but it'll play. Anyway, Richie Barron here. Thanks for listening to Famous Hits Live. Talk to you next time. Over and out. Also, a shout out to our station owner, Richard Verasso from Oceanside, California. We're working on some stuff down there, too, right now. Over and out.

All righty then, rolling along. Richie Barron, Dr. Tequila here. Listen, it's all being programmed by my man, Saul Vigil, from Baleen, New Mexico. Today I want to do a couple of shout-outs for listeners around the world in different cities and countries. So today, listen, man, the Philippines, they're always up in the top, over 130,000 at times, listeners. Germany, and one to Tampa, Florida, where one of my best friends, comic book artist Pat Broderick, lives there. A couple other people I know, I can't remember right now who they are. A couple lowriders I've heard from that live there. Anyway, Richie Barron, the two songs are from my CD, Secrets in the Night. That's one of the title track, Secrets in the Night. What else? And the second song is also from that CD. It's called We've Got It Now. So compilation 11, in case you want to get into Saul Vigil and request anything, he'll know where to look for it. Richie Barron, Dr. Tequila, thanks for listening to Famous Hits Live. We appreciate it. Later on now.

0: right, man. Richie Barron, Doc T here. Thanks for listening to my show today. We get a lot of listeners from around the world. It's been fabulous. Fabuloso. We get Houston, Texas, Austin, Texas, Monterey, California, all over the world. Especially on the lowrider shows, you would not believe how many countries there are lowriders in. We appreciate everybody. I don't care what you do. I get stuff in my compilations from people who do everything from being a barber, bartenders, auto racers, musicians, you name it. I've got them. FamousHitsLive.com. The two songs in this set are Grandpa's Farm and what's the other one? Oh, People Like You. Two songs I wrote probably in the 80s. Both of them have done really well on the radio. A lot of requests. Grandpa's Farm, about my, naturally, my old grandfather's farm back in the Midwest is long gone. And my harp player, one of my harp players, Billy Noteman, his grandfather had a big farm out in the California Delta, which I think Billy inherited that. I don't know if he still has it or not. Anyway, Famous Hits Live. Thanks for hanging in there, bros and sisters. Later on, Dr. T.
1: 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And you are listening to Famous Hits Live. Right on.

Hey, good to have you on the show today. Listening in, thank you. Wherever you are in the world, Philippines, Germany, whatever town you're in, we appreciate your listening. East LA, San Diego, Mission District, wherever you may be, thank you for tuning in to Famous Hits Live Radio. Okay, the next two tunes coming up are Dr. Tequila, the original Dr. Tequila. That's my theme song. If you ever listen to the show, you've heard it many times. I wrote that in Mexico, recorded it in 2010 at the Mural House of Latin Rock Studios down in the Mission District with Bandito, who owns the house, the mayor of the Mission. And Image Maker, that's from my old Secrets in the Night CD, engineered by Mark Needham back in 1989-90, when we did that in San Francisco. Image Maker, about the record companies, how they try to change people and pigeonhole you in to what they want you to do. That's not so true anymore. It's even hard to sell CDs anymore. Music is so free on the internet, but that's fine. As long as people get to hear my music, I'm a happy man. Richie Barron on Famous Hits Live. Thanks for tuning in. Later on now.

All right, taking it low and slow once again. Famous Hits Live Radio. Richie Barron, Dr. T. Tequila, that is. Let's have a margarita. Okay, bring it on. Thank you. Listen, the next two songs in this set number 11. In case you want to do a request, just message, email programmer Saul Vigil, SAULVIGIL at hotmail.com. 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Thank you so much. The next two tracks, one of them is one of my Anunnaki tracks. I've written four or five Anunnaki about the ancient Anunnaki who came to Earth many thousands of years ago, supposedly changed the human's DNA and mining for gold, which they took back to their home planet of Nibiru, however you pronounce it, it's up to you. Hey, I think it's number one hit on Nibiru Radio, in my opinion. Princess Balata, which is also called, in ancient times, they called her Inanna or Ninma, N-I-N-M-A-H, Princess Ninma, Princess Balata. And the next track after that is Wait, a medley of Wait, old Jay Giles track. I combined that with Cold Sweat. You know who did that. I don't need to tell you. Mr. J.B. Richie Barron, Dr. Tequila here on Famous Hits Live Radio. Do a little shout out. Oceanside, California, or our station owner, Richard Verasso. Programmer Saul Vigil from Baleen, New Mexico. Stay tuned. More coming up.

especially when it's true, people. 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All right now.

0: today. 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
1: Anybody like Jay Giles? 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Yeah, look at that, see? Jay Giles. 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

0: Okay, man, we hitting it now. Towards the end of this show, I got two more tracks in this show. 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Okay, you got it. Send us your request. We appreciate it. Famous Hits Live. The last two songs in this particular show, Get Up Off That Thing, Shaky Ground, a medley, a live medley. I think that was, we did that in Eureka, California. The other song is called Down to the End of the Line. When I wrote back when I was living in Richmond, California, you might have it's never the end of the line. You always keep going in this life. I never give up, never will. Not, it's too short to ever give up doing what you love to do. Richie Barron, Dr. Tequila. 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

everybody. This is Saul Vigil, your executive producer here at Famous Hits Live, and I have something very special lined up for you tonight. Your pal and mine, Richie Barron, is known around the world by many names, the Lowrider Godfather, Dr. Tequila, and tonight he will be known as the Baron of the Blues. This retro concert was recorded in July of 2005 at the Concert in the Pines in Twain Hart, California, featuring not only Richie Barron, but a whole cast of talented musicians. I'm talking about Dave, Mr. Funk Scheife on bass, Frank Scorsi on keys, Billy Roberts on drums, Stuart Veets on saxophone, and

Greg Miner on alto sax. Of course, Richie Barron has you covered doing lead vocals. And now let's get right into it, shall we? This is the Barron of the Blues on Famous Hits Live.

gonna get it. Take a phone. Give our bass player something right now. David Savage.

We'd like to thank you for being here. Thank the Chamber of Commerce. So a few words, we thank you for being here tonight. Thank you very much.

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Good day to everybody. Richie Barron, a.k.a. Dr. Tequila, and in some circles, out of Los Angeles, known as the Lowrider Godfather. Listen, I write songs about everything. Fires in California, Hawaii, a couple political things. But I have written a song, a couple of them, two or three songs, for a movie that's still in the process of being done about the ancient aliens called the Anunnaki. It was gleaned from Sumerian tablets and stories about them coming here 300,000-400,000 years ago searching for gold from the planet Nibiru. And I've ran into a new good friend of mine. We've become very good friends. We've got a lot in common. He's an author, philosopher, humanitarian, a great dude all the way around. His name is Blake Sinclair, B-L-A-K-E-S-I-N-C-L-A-I-R. And he likes my songs. We're going to do some stuff with those, too. Anyway, Blake has a new book out on Amazon called Roswell, R-O-S-W-E-L-L, about the famous crash in 1947 in Roswell, New Mexico. And his father was a big military man stationed at White Sands Missile Range in New Mexico. And believe it or not, he was one of the first to get on that ship after it crashed. He actually saw the aliens that were on it. One alive and three or four dead, something like that. So anyway, Blake's dad was right there. This book is totally different than any other Roswell book I've seen. He also has a website, SirBlakeSinclair.com. SirBlakeSinclair.com. So get that book if you get a chance, Roswell, on Amazon. Listen, the song plays Anunnaki Came for Gold by Sci-Fi Track at the end of this spot. Listen to the words and you'll glean just about everything you need to know about the Anunnaki. Their ancient gold mines are spotted by the thousands on Google Maps. So listen, Richie Barron, Dr. Tequila, gonna sign out for now. Thanks to my programmer, Saul Vigil, from Baleen, New Mexico. Speaking of New Mexico, also the station owner, Richard Verasso. He resides in Oceanside, California these days. Keep tuned to FamousHitsLive.com radio. Talk to you next time. Over and out.

Say, man, ladies, Dr. Tequila, Richie Barron here. Purple Phantom Rolls Royce. I think you're going to dig this one. I did it at my dining room table. I'll get it in the studio later. Make it a little longer with some horns in it. This one sounds pretty good to me. Listen to it. I love the lowrider listeners we're getting lately. Saul sent me the Google verified numbers. We get those anytime we want. How many people listen worldwide? I'm so grateful the numbers of people that are listening to my shows. It just makes me feel honored. Thank you guys for listening to Famous Hits Live Radio. And yeah, I am going to get that Purple Phantom Rolls Royce. Richie Barron, over and out. Adios, amigos. Low and slow.

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1: 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I want to add to my Stories of the Road for everybody out there, all my loved listeners that I have. This is a miraculous story. I've got two or three or some things that you just can't believe are true, but it happened to me. There's more than meets the eye on this planet Earth. And in the universe, period. Anyway, I came back from Reno in 1995. I was driving my Volkswagen bus with all my equipment into San Rafael, California. I went into the Silver Peso, where all the musicians hung out from Santana, Journey. Everybody hung out in that place. A lot of musicians. My buddy Pepe was in there. He's a drummer. Also had a construction company then in Marin County. So I was talking to him, and he said, well, Richie... I told him I was looking for a place to rent to live. And he said, well, we got a big penthouse, a whole top floor of a building downtown San Rafael, down at the end of 4th Street. I'll give you the room in there. There's an extra room. You can use the kitchen, everything. The whole place is yours. $200 a month, and you can have it. I about dropped. I said, yeah, man, I'll get the money. No sweat. So about a few days later, and not much, probably 3 days later, I went into a coffee shop in Terra Linda, California. Nobody in there, like 10:30, 11, sometime in the morning. Went to the counter, and this Oriental lady come out. I got my coffee and whatever I got. She went back into the kitchen. There was nobody in that room, period. Big tile-floored room. So I started to leave, and I turned around, walked about halfway across to the door, looked down, a roll of bills and a rubber band laying on the floor. It was not there when I came in. This story is weird, man. You believe it or you don't believe it. Not a soul in there. So I reached down, picked it up. Nobody saw me because there was nobody in there. I got back to my bus, took the rubber band off. It was like $260 or $80 in that roll of money. So guess where I headed for? The Silver Peso. Pepe came in about an hour after I got there. I said, man, here's your $200 for that room. He said, well, when we leave here, just follow me, man. It's yours. So I got the room. About 3 days later, I was in New Georgia's downtown San Rafael for the closing up of the club. Don and Bob have sold it. Bunch of players in there from Santana, everybody jamming on a Sunday afternoon for the closure. Sitting at the bar with my drummer then was Huey Lewis's brother, Jeff Craig. He's sitting with me. He got up and left to go change clothes at his apartment. Well, a lady walked up, was walking by, beautiful lady. And I said, are you looking for a place to sit? Because the place was packed. There was no place to sit. She said, yeah. She said, I'm across the street shopping for surf clothes, surfing things for my son, Jesse. I said, well, sit down here. The stool's yours. Jeff will be back later. So she sat down, and that was the end of that story. 2 days later, she was living with me in that penthouse that I rented from Pepe. She left her own house, Waterview House in Point Richmond, California. Deborah, by the way, my wife, with a boyfriend living in it. And it took us 6-8 months to get him out of there. Anyway, she moved in with me, and we've been together 29 years this past March. So believe it or not, there's the story, man. I got more stories of the road. Keep tuned to Famous Hits Live. Over and out, Dr. T.

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1: Hey, we got CDs up here. This one's on a tune I wrote years ago called Gotta Get Back to Texas, called Nomad Triple A. I actually was driving one then.

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0: Hey, you out there in Famous Hits radio listening land. Richie Barron here, Dr. Tequila, also known as the Lowrider Godfather, on my shows on Friday, Saturday, Sunday nights. Anyway, today I'm touting a good friend of mine, Pat Broderick. He's a famous artist from Florida. Comic books, videos, you name it, he's done it. Mainly known for Marvel Comics and DC Comics. And you will know the comics that he's done. Batman, Green Lantern, and Spider-Man. All the ones that I used to look at when I was younger. Anyway, he is hooked up with award-winning writer Mike Barron. And they have a new comic out, Supernatural Sagas about the Old West, called Bronze Star. Bronze Star Comics. The first volume is sold out, stunning the critics and collectors who've seen it. Great art and mystic storytelling. Now the stakes are up with new chilling monsters and haunted lawmen. I've seen the videos on it. It's great. Bronze Star Comics. Pat also happens to be the artist on my videos on YouTube of my Anunnaki tracks. Anunnaki came for gold, and Princess Balata, who is also known in ancient text as Ninma or Inanna. That song is at the end of this post today. The one I have up today is called Princess Balata, rolled by Saul Vigil on Famous Hits Live Radio. So for Bronze Star Comics and Richie Barron and the Anunnaki tracks, stay tuned.

Kai's Richie Barron, also known as Dr. Tequila. You know, I've got many, many songs in rotation on Famous Hits Live with DJ programmer Saul Vigil. One of them is called People Like You, People Like Me, which is in rotation on Famous Hits Live. There's a line in that song, one of them I really like, even if I did write it. Says, treat other people with a little respect. They just might treat you that way in return. People like you, people like me, make the world go round. And you are listening to Famous Hits Live. Roll 'em, Saul.

Hey out there, Radioland, Richie Barron, Dr. Tequila, also known as the Lowrider Godfather. That was put on me by Lady Luna from East Los Angeles, California. Hey, pray for L.A., that's what I say. People will have to carry on, but it's bad down there for them right now. So good vibes out to everybody in Los Angeles area, San Diego. Anyway, today I want to tout the listeners' numbers from around the world. The biggest countries being the USA, Australia, the Philippines, Mexico, UK, Germany, New Zealand, Spain. Thanks to all these countries, the biggest ones approaching 100,000 listeners per show. That's not a week. That is 100,000 listeners per show. And the shows are doing really good on my 7 day a week, 10 o'clock, 1 p.m. and 8 p.m. California time. 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You know what I mean. Anyway, today, once again, thanking all the listeners in the world for the numbers coming in. 100,000 people a show, damn close. 200 off on USA and Japan right now from being 100,000 a show. Richie Barron, Dr. Tequila. And also, you can contact Saul Vigle, the program director who rolls all my music for me. Baleen, New Mexico, SaulVigil at hotmail.com. 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Richie Barron, Dr. T, also known as the Lowrider Godfather. Adios, amigos and señoritas. Talk to you next time. 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

the humans mine their gold. Heavy fighting in Purgatory Pass. Rebelling workers feel the Anunnaki wrath.

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Right on.

0: And, gentlemen, may I have your attention, please? The show starts in 10, 9, 8, 7, 6, 5, 4, 3, 2,
1: Hello, everybody. This is Saul Vigil, your executive producer here at Famous Hits Live, and we do have a new song to play for you. Of course, it's by the Lowrider Godfather himself, Richie Barron, Dr. Tequila. Now, this one is called Lady Luna's Posse. Now, it seems like every time I open up my email, there is a new Lowrider from some far over land who listens to the Lowrider Godfather show. So, Luna, this is your song. Written by the Lowrider Godfather, Richie Barron, Dr. Tequila. It's heard exclusively here on Famous Hits Live.

0: Richie Barron, Dr. Tequila here. Beautiful morning, Healdsburg, California. We love it up here, up above Santa Rosa, Highway 101. Today I'm making a new story, Stories of the Road, the Lowrider Godfather stories. This one is about Richard Segovia. Call him Bandito. He's also known as the mayor of the Mission District in San Francisco. My marvelous wife, Deborah Barron, did the paperwork on that one to make it legitimate that that's who he is. Everybody knows him as that. So he started playing with me, congas and timbales, back in the late 90s. Boots Houston, a sax player well known in San Francisco. He's done a lot of promotional things, promoted music forever. At his studio, we were playing a gig there. It was promoted by Boots and my late great friend, James Dancer Anderson, who everybody knew that guy too. He was the ex-manager of Greg Allman on the road. So he put this show on there, him and Boots. And there was probably 5-6 bands. Anyway, I was playing, had my set going, and Bandito was in the audience. We started talking. Somebody introduced me to him. I didn't even know him yet. So he went out and he got his congas and timbales. I guess they were there. He was going to play with somebody else. Anyway, he ended up playing a whole set with us. And that was it. We started playing together from then on. Now, he's played so many shows with us, I can't even count them. He's played the Black Oak Casino, Twain Hart Concert in the Pines, Yacht Clubs in Vallejo. He played Copperopolis, Eureka, Clear Lake, California. A couple other casinos. There's so many gigs he played with us, I can't even remember them all anymore, but it's unbelievable. Then about 4 years ago, when he had the house, 4 or 5 years now, he's had the Mural House of Latin Rock on 24th, 25th in York, in the Mission District. Every rock star, Latin star you can imagine is on that house from Santana on. Well, he got me painted right by the front door. Big painting of me in a white jacket where I can watch who's coming in and out of that place. So there's pictures of that up. You can see him on Facebook and other sites. But my God, he has played with me so long. It's amazing. So he ends up writing this song. We recorded. Also, he has a recording studio at the Mural House of Latin Rock. And I've recorded untold amounts of songs in there. I did my Anunnaki, Came for Gold, Princess Pilata. I did the whole Dr. Tequila CD there. Numerous songs we recorded in that studio with Francisco running the board. He's great. The guy knows how to work a board, get the sound out of a small studio. He has done a tremendous job. So that's the story. He plays with me till this day. We got a couple shows coming up yet this year. And he also has his own band called Puro Bandito. They're just finishing a new CD at Hyde Street Studios, San Francisco. So there you go. Saul Diggle's going to put this all together for me. Another story from the road with your lowrider godfather, Richie Barron, Dr. Tequila. We dedicate most of this to Lady Luna and her posse, so cruise together all over the world. Everybody knows Lady Luna. I wrote a song for her. It's in the shows Thursday, Friday, Saturday night. You can email Saul at saulvigil@hotmail.com. Send him your Ask Dr. Tequila a question and your pictures, and I will get them up on my sites. So over and out, amigos. Richie Barron, Doc T here. 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Listen, man, we're getting close to 4 million listeners a week now. It's been amazing. I'm a grateful dude.
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0: 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Get those questions and pictures to us, man. We need them. Get that site is rolling. I need it going. I got 100 lowriders. Pretty close, man. Pictures and cars. And then I put you up online. Then you get on the radio show. And I'll play a song, whatever songs you like of mine, let me know. And I put those in there too. So it's Richie Barron. It's a Richard Verasso station. He has two or three. One of them's called Copperopolis.rocks. This one is Famous Hits Live. Thanks so much for listening. Talk to you soon.
1: 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Her dad and grandfather were both lowriders. Can you believe it, man? Her car's name is a Buick named Lovable Lewis. So, Debbie, this is for you. 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Roll it, Saul.

Hey, listen, man, track two, all my lowrider listeners from California and wherever you may be. This one's going out especially for Grandpa Joe, who actually happens to be Rudy's dad. He's one of my original lowriders from L.A. Rudy's involved in a lot of lowrider car shows, and he's told a lot of people about my Dr. Tequila radio shows. He likes Magical Night and others, which I'll play another one for him later in this show. He also, Grandpa Joe likes Cabo Wabo tequila in moderation. So do I. And he has a 51 custom Merc, which I had. I had a lime green one back in the day. Love 51 Mercuries. All right, Dr. Tequila here with Saul Vigil rolling the tracks on Famous Hits Live Radio. This is a Richard Barrasso station. Hang in there, bros. Thank you for listening.

This one is going to be for John. He's called the Lowrider King from Torrance, California. He's got a beautiful gold-colored 57 Chevy Bel Air named Becky Sue. He also likes our Jose Santana video on YouTube, which I have a cameo in. It's called Galletas. And he happens to dig Love Train, which we're going to roll for him, for John. Love Train. Take it away, Saul Vigil, at Famous Hits Radio Live.

Baron here, Dr. Tequila. This guy's closer to home here. His name is Benny from South San Francisco. He actually has a daughter that's in high school. I heard from her, too. An honor student in high school. He has a car named Susan. I couldn't tell exactly what kind of car it was, but it was a beautiful car he had customed. And he thinks it's a real honor that some of my fans call me the Godfather. Well, so do I. I'm real grateful. So, Benny, listen, man. I'm going to dedicate Rather Have the Green Than the Blues to you and Bailey here on Famous Hits Live Radio. Dr. T here. 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
3: Hey, good day to everybody. Richie Barron, a.k.a. Dr. Tequila, and in some circles, out of Los Angeles, known as the Lowrider Godfather. Listen, I write songs about everything. Fires in California, Hawaii, a couple political things. But I have written a song, couple of them, two or three songs, for a movie that's still in the process of being done about the ancient aliens called the Anunnaki. It was gleaned from Sumerian tablets and stories about them coming here 300,000-400,000 years ago, searching for gold from the planet Nibiru. And I've ran into a new good friend of mine. We've become very good friends. We've got a lot in common. He's an author, philosopher, humanitarian, a great dude all the way around. His name is Blake Sinclair, B-L-A-K-E-S-I-N-C-L-A-I-R. And he likes my songs. We're going to do some stuff with those, too. Anyway, Blake has a new book out on Amazon called Roswell, R-O-S-W-E-L-L, about the famous crash in 1947 in Roswell, New Mexico. And his father was a big military man stationed at White Sands Missile Range in New Mexico. And believe it or not, he was one of the first to get on that ship after it crashed. He actually saw the aliens that were on it. One alive and three or four dead, something like that. So anyway, Blake's dad was right there. This book is totally different than any other Roswell book I've seen. He also has a website, SirBlakeSinclair.com. SirBlakeSinclair.com. So get that book if you get a chance, Roswell, on Amazon. Listen, the song plays Anunnaki Came for Gold by Sci-Fi Track at the end of this spot. Listen to the words and you'll glean just about everything you need to know about the Anunnaki. Their ancient gold mines are spotted by the thousands on Google Maps. So listen, Richie Barron, Dr. Tequila, gonna sign out for now. Thanks to my programmer, Saul Vigil, from Baleen, New Mexico. Speaking of New Mexico, also the station owner, Richard Verasso. He resides in Oceanside, California these days. 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

for the gold. Anunnaki still among us today. A powerful race, still got human slaves. Their agenda,

Hey, you out there in Famous Hits radio listening land. Richie Barron here, Dr. Tequila, also known as the Lowrider Godfather, on my shows on Friday, Saturday, Sunday nights. Anyway, today I'm touting a good friend of mine, Pat Broderick. He's a famous artist from Florida. Comic books, videos, you name it, he's done it. Mainly known for Marvel Comics and DC Comics. And you will know the comics that he's done. Batman, Green Lantern, and Spider-Man. All the ones that I used to look at when I was younger. Anyway, he is hooked up with award-winning writer Mike Barron. And they have a new comic out, Supernatural Sagas about the Old West, called Bronze Star. Bronze Star Comics. The first volume is sold out, stunning the critics and collectors who've seen it. Great art and mystic storytelling. Now the stakes are up with new chilling monsters and haunted lawmen. I've seen the videos on it. It's great. Bronze Star Comics. Pat also happens to be the artist on my videos on YouTube of my Anunnaki tracks. Anunnaki came for gold, and Princess Balata, who is also known in ancient text as Ninma or Inanna. That song is at the end of this post today. The one I have up today is called Princess Balata, rolled by Saul Vigil on Famous Hits Live Radio. So for Bronze Star Comics and Richie Barron and the Anunnaki tracks, stay tuned.

0: Hey, it's Richie Barron, Dr. Tequila, also known worldwide these days, thanks to Lady Luna from East Los Angeles, California, as the Lowrider Godfather. 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

Say, man, ladies, Dr. Tequila, Richie Barron here. Purple Phantom Rolls Royce. I think you're going to dig this one. I did it at my dining room table. I'll get it in the studio later. Make it a little longer with some horns in it. This one sounds pretty good to me. Listen to it. I love the lowrider listeners we're getting lately. Saul sent me the Google verified numbers. We get those anytime we want. How many people listen worldwide? I'm so grateful the numbers of people that are listening to my shows. It just makes me feel honored. Thank you guys for listening to Famous Hits Live Radio. And yeah, I am going to get that Purple Phantom Rolls Royce. Richie Barron, over and out. Adios, amigos. Low and slow.

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0: Hey, it's Richie Barron, Dr. Tequila here for you. 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Saul is now living in Belen, B-E-L-E-N, New Mexico. He loves it down there. So, man, I'm going to get right into the tracks. First track up is a live one done at Harris in Reno with harp player Billy Noteman, one of the best in the world on harp, man. He is big in Italy these days. He goes to Italy and plays a lot, a blues band from there backs him. This tune is called Gold Country Blues. I wrote this in early 80s, back in when I was living in a little town called Placerville. That's between Sacramento and Tahoe, for about a year with a young lady. And then I had to move on, went back on the road. It's called Gold Country Blues, and it goes like this. It's live at Harris. Take it away, Saul.
1: I wrote this song living in Placerville years ago. Ain't much else to do there.

Hey, this new compilation I'm putting together right now, I'm trying to stick to a lot of live stuff that I've done over the years. This one in particular was done at Harrah's Plaza Stage in Reno, Nevada, called Born Under a Bad Sign. The Billy Note went on harp once again. Badass harp player. So, Born Under a Bad Sign, I wasn't, but it's a great blues tune. Take it away, Saul Vigil. Thanks for listening, people. And FamousHitsLive.com. Right on.

This next track, number three, if you're keeping track, coming up, I did for author, video producer, movie producer, genius dude, Gerald Clark, who went and passed away on me last 2020 when he was at 53 years old. You wouldn't have believed it if you just saw the guy. Don't really know what happened to him, but he was living in Mexico. And his marvelous wife, Krista, got a hold of me and told me he had passed on from cancer. Unbelievable. That's no justice here in this life sometimes, people. Anyway, this tune he was writing, I did movie tracks for him, for a movie about the Anunnakis, who were ancient aliens who came here 250 to 400,000 years ago from the planet Nibiru to mine for gold on planet Earth. It's documented totally by ancient Sumerian tablets. This song he did for a game, an Anunnaki game video, which he never got to finish. I think he finished the video, but he never got it produced or got it out there. It's called Purgatory Pass, about the Anunnaki fighting the Gigi, their slaves that worked for them in the gold mines. And they rebelled against them, against the Anunnaki, called Purgatory Pass. So here it is right now, man, on Famous Hits Live. Take it away, Saul.

and Purgatory Pass. The red and the blue teams at Purgatory Pass. Workers from the mines were rebelling at last. Tablets taken from Pinky must be returned.

Purgatory Path, the showdown occurs. On Vulcan Mountain, the blue team confirms. Gotta keep that red team from finding secrets of the golden. Heroes in the line of fire, ancient stories are told. Anunnaki came for gold. Princess Mulata changed the human DNA. Made humans work the mind every day.

Moving along on this new compilation, number 8, Richie Barron, Dr. Tequila here. This next track is live. I'm trying to stick to a lot of live tracks I've done over the years. Done at Harris in Reno, Plaza Stage, with the great Bill Notman on harp. He's one of the best. Called Midnight Rambler. Tune it was done by the Stones, Leon Russell. I think the Stones wrote that one. Anyway, famous hits live with Saul Vigil. Take it away, bro. Play it for him.

0: said. 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And I know my mother. I'm from Santa Rosa, California. Give it to him one time, y'all.
1: Thank you.
0: Yeah, the leader of the band always has been, always will be. I focus guitar. Play so much guitar, sing so hard, you know what you're saying.

Hey, man, listen. Number five coming up here, in case you're going to write it down and show it to your mom or somebody. Richie Barron, Dr. Tequila Tracks. This one is called Satisfaction, the old Stones tune. I changed it into a slow, funky blues style. Bill Notman singing and playing harp on it. Really good track. I love it. Done at Harris, Reno. So, Saul Vigil, Famous Hits Live Radio. Thanks for listening out there. We appreciate everybody. Spain, Mexico, Belarus. I mean, on and on. Thousands of listeners a day. We really love you guys. Take it away, Saul. Famous Hits Live.

beats on that saxophone, baby. Get the hands together out there one time.

I can't get me no satisfaction from you.

Track number 7 coming up, Richie Barron, Dr. Tequila Tracks. I wrote this song for a producer from Austin, Texas, Hollywood, NBC. He's been a big-time producer for them for 30 years. Danny Ramos works out of Austin, Texas now mostly. He has a movie out called Margarita Man, which you should see. He's going to make a new movie called Margarita Man 2 about the same guy, Miguel, who goes to college and makes margaritas and throws big parties to make money to get through school. Anyway, Margarita Man, hopefully coming forth soon. I wrote this for, it's called Margarita Man 2. What else? With Saul Vigil, Famous Hits Live Radio. Roll it for him, Saul. Watch for the movie.

0: All righty, man, moving along. Richie Barron, Doc T here. This compilation is number 10 compilations that I've done for Saul Vigil, programmer disc jockey at Famous Hits Live Radio. This song is live at a TV show, an old TV show in Pacifica, California, which is close to San Francisco on the ocean. It's called Down to the End of the Line. Song I wrote back when things weren't quite as good as they are now for me. Lived down by the railroad tracks in Richmond, California. Not that great an area, but I had a good little upstairs apartment. My two cats and guitars. And, you know, I thought it was the end of the world at that time. It really wasn't. Down to the End of the Line. Anyway, here you go. Down to the End of the Line. Saul Vigil. Roll it for him, brother. Famous Hits Live Radio. You got it.
1: I wrote this when I was living over by the railroad tracks in Richmond. It goes like this. 1, 2, 3, 4.

Hey, here we are, Famous Hits Live Radio, worldwide. Richie Barron, Dr. Tequila. This track's number 9, and one of my favorites I've ever recorded, because naturally it's called Dr. Tequila. Recorded in 2010 at Richard Segovia's Mural House of Latin Rock. He's my partner in B&S Productions. We have clothing lines, marijuana, all kinds of stuff we sell. The site will be up very shortly. And we are represented by Barron Law Corporation, my marvelous wife, Deborah. Anyway, this song's called Dr. Tequila. It's got some big names on it. Tom Poole. He used to be in the Doobie Brothers, on and on. Frank Bailey, trumpet player, marvelous trumpet player. David Stone, sax player from San Francisco, who did all the horn charts. And it's going out to Danny Ramos, producer, movie maker, author from Texas and Hollywood, naturally. NBC, he's worked for Hollywood, NBC Productions for 30 years. New movie coming out soon called Margarita Man 2. Check it out. This is called Dr. Tequila, Famous Hits Live. Roll it for him, Saul.

Hey, this next track is called Galletas, which in Spanish means cookies. It's the name of our company, Galletas. We have clothing lines, hats, shoes, on and on. Website will be up very shortly, galletas.com. Anyway, this song was done by Jose Santana. First of all, done at the Mural House of Latin Rock, my friend and business partner, Richard Segovia's house. It's got every Latin rock star. I'm even on the house. Dr. Tequila guarding the front door. Got everybody you can name on there. Malo, on and on. Santana, Rick Stevens from Tower of Power, Escovedo's, all the people you can think of, Latin stars, are on that house, painted on it. It's down in the Mission District of San Francisco, 25th and York. This song is called Galletas, like I said, by Jose Santana, Richard Segovia, and J.T. Campos, who is Boaz on the Queen of the South TV series. He's even got, he's singing on it also. Great track. Thanks for listening worldwide, man. We appreciate everybody out there. Richie Barron, Dr. Tequila. This is all presented by programmer, disc jockey, Saul Vigil. Famous Hits Live Radio. 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
3: Hi, everybody. This is Saul Vigil, your executive producer here at Famous Hits Live. Time once again, another mini interview with Grateful Don Potter. He is the lead vocalist of Chubby's All-Stars out of San Jose, California. 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Hello, Don. How are you?
4: Wow, who are you talking about? You talking about me?
3: Absolutely.
4: How's it going, Saul?
3: I'm doing excellent. Now, we have been getting requests for Chubby music here at Famous Hits Live, as we usually do. Now, you know, it comes from around the world, but it seems like south of the border have been hitting Chubby the hardest for requests. Now, I got one I want to read to you, and she has a question, and maybe you can answer it and help her out, okay?
4: All right, sure.
3: Okay, now my first question, she writes, Grateful Don, I love your music with Chubby's All-Stars. Were you nervous to do your version of Positive Before Street since it's such a famous song? Can you help her out, Don?
4: Oh, well, nervous. I don't think I was nervous, you know. We did that in a studio, so, you know, a studio environment is pretty, I don't know, it's not conducive to being nervous, really. We go over take after take after take. The hardest part is to try to keep it fresh. But, you know, I'd been doing that song for quite a while before we actually went and recorded it, so... I don't know. It's just been a song I've been singing for a long time. I love Bob Dylan's version. That's the first version I heard, but I really fell in love with Jerry Garcia and the JGB and their reading of that song. They slow it way down. Doesn't sound quite as harsh as Dylan's version. I think that's why I like it. It's still biting lyrics, but it's done in a way that's a little less. I don't know, frightening or challenging. Yeah, I love that song.
3: Well, you know what, yours is very intimate. That's what I get from it when I hear a song. Is that what you find?
4: Oh, great. I appreciate that. That's great. That means I guess I've done my job.
3: Okay, thank you, Juanita. Thank you. Now, what sort of music were you exposed to growing up? And was it just one type? Or did you have several? And did you come from a musical family?
4: We did have music in the house. My stepfather was a choir director in a Lutheran church that we attended. I did hear a lot of the gospel music. Tennessee Ernie Ford was on the turntable a lot, and a lot of Broadway musicals, Oklahoma and Sound of Music and Music Man and all those wonderful shows, which gave me my love for musical theater. It wasn't until later, you know, of course, everything was changing in the, you know, mid to late 60s that I really started listening to a lot of the underground radio stations that were serving us up with such great music as the Stones and Zeppelin and wonderful stuff, Cream and Clapton and all that good stuff. So, I think I first started out listening to the singer-songwriters like Elton John and James Taylor and John Denver even. And, of course, Crosby, Stills, Nash and Young. My taste in music totally has progressed as I've learned from so many different artists. Of course, being a big fan of the Grateful Dead, they have influenced me in so many ways with so many different kinds of music, you know, from rock and roll, of course, to bluegrass, to jazz, to, you know, all the world music, and drums, and so I love music. It's great.
3: Perfect.
4: I don't know where I'd be without it.
3: Now, excellent. Now, you sang on stage in front of a lot of people over the years, and this goes back decades now. You know, at the times when you're alone, just by yourself, just chilling, grateful style, do you find yourself singing to yourself, or do you have a go-to song? I mean, does that ever happen to you?
4: Do I have a go-to song that picks me up, that makes me happy?
3: Yes, but you sing to yourself.
4: Well, I'm a big fan of Uncle John's Band by the Grateful Dead.
3: Okay.
4: Chubby's doesn't cover that, but that's a personal favorite of mine. One of the first songs I learned. I love that. I love Bob Dylan.
3: You have sentimental value to it then.
4: Yeah, kind of, because it's one of the first songs I learned on my guitar. That and some Cat Stevens, I think. But, I think it depends on the moment. It can change. It depends on my mood at the time. Any song can pick me up.
3: Okay, now this leads me to my next question. I'm going to put you in a fictional situation. I need a truthful answer now, buddy. You're always truthful with me, so I know you can do it. Now, okay, you're playing at one of your summertime festivals, and you look out in the crowd, and you see people are, you know, they're kind of grumpy, kind of low-key. Now, how do you handle that? Do you change your set midway, or do you play a certain song that causes a mood change immediately with the audience? What do you do? How do you handle it?
4: Wow.
3: It's a lot. I got you on a good one there.
4: Yeah, that is a good one, Saul. It is very important that our audience is with us and is, you know, hopefully we look out and we see that they're having a good time and enjoying it, because that gets us off. And it kind of works, like a serpent eating its tail. You know, the audience feeds us and we feed them. So if I look out, we can't try too hard or else we'll sabotage ourselves. We just got to keep plugging away, doing what we do. And, you know, if they're not going to like what we're doing, we can't force them. It is fun to see them when they're dancing. So, like, if that's happening, we try to keep the songs, you know, that would keep people dancing going. But, yeah. We do kind of go with the flow and feel the audience out as far as, you know, the music and songs that we play. Sure.
3: Now, one time I have seen Chubby on stage. You didn't know I was there. I was just in the audience. And I saw you look out, and you could kind of read the crowd just by looking at them. I could see it in your eyes, what you were doing. And so I've always admired that you knew how to read the crowd. Is that something you had to learn?
4: Well, I don't know what you saw. As far as reading the crowd, you know, I think what happens to me is I kind of get into a, I can't even really describe it, but I kind of get into a trance, if you will.
3: Oh, man, you're in a zone.
4: I'm in a zone. You're right. I don't know if I'm even that aware of the audience. Of course I'm aware. Like I mentioned, it feels good to know that they're there and they're, you know, pushing me or whatever and feeling the energy. But, I don't think I'm more into, my own little space. I've become the character in the song, really.
3: Yeah.
4: In order to sing some of those words, because some of those words aren't any. I mean, most of the songs that I sing, I can pretty much relate to. But you kind of have to take on the character, the voice in the song, in order to make it believable. So a lot of times, yeah, I kind of step out of myself and into that character. It's like, you know, it's like theater. It's like acting. Mm-hmm.
3: Now, I've read that Richard Marx does that when he sings on stage. He gets into character, and he stays in that mode. That's how he puts himself out there for the audience. And I find that, you know, you and Chubby, everyone in the band is doing the same thing. That's what I get on my end.
4: I can't speak for the rest of the band, but that's the way I kind of work, because, like you ask, I think you were alluding to do I ever get nervous or whatnot?
3: Yeah.
4: I think if I step into a different character, I don't get nervous. If I have to be me out there, naked, so to speak, in front of everybody. That's a little bit nerve-wracking, you know.
3: Yeah.
4: If I can hide behind a song or a character or the band, that's a little easier than actually being just, hey, it's me.
3: Okay,
4: and all my insecurities.
3: Yeah. Now, this goes to my next question. I've read that even the great Elvis Presley would get nervous before a gig, and he had rituals he would do to calm himself down. Do you have any rituals before you go on stage to calm yourself down and get your nerves down?
4: We usually do a little huddle, you know, the
3: a
4: band.
3: Huddle. Yeah,
4: we do a little, try to get a sound check in. Most of the time, we're just getting there and trying to get everything, you know, set up and here we go, you know, first couple songs a little, a little shaky, but if the audience is pretty forgiving and ready to let us get our act together.
3: Yeah. Okay, good. No, the huddle is important to me. It's important to you, and that helps you get a good set. Now, I have another email. Can I read it to you?
4: Yeah, sure. Go ahead.
3: Okay, this one makes me happy. I just got an email this morning from the United Kingdom, and Brandon writes to us. Yeah, all the way across the pond. Here is, hi, producers all. This is Brandon from the United Kingdom, and I thoroughly enjoy when you do set some Chubby's All-Stars. Grateful Don seems like a regular chap. When you spoke to him by phone last time, he seems like a guy I could hang out with and share a pint and swap stories. I like the songs Teach Your Children, Cripple Creek, and Positively 4th Street. My question is, what's new bands is Grateful Don listening to these days, and what should I be on the lookout for? And, what about the new John Mayer album, Saw Rock? Did you like that?
4: Ah. Well, thank you, Brandon. Yes, you sound like quite a nice chap yourself. I'd love to have a pint with you, buddy. What am I listening to? You know what? This phenom, Billy Strings, is pretty amazing right now. I don't know if you're familiar with him. He's a bluegrass singer.
3: It's really tight. I'm working on getting him on the phone soon. So we're working on that.
4: Yeah, he's a beast. That guy is amazing. Yeah. Joe Russo is almost dead. They've been around quite a while, but they're pretty phenomenal. Any of the fill-in friends. And, of course, Bobby Weir and his Wolf Bros are amazing. Since the Dead and Company are getting ready to go out on their final tour, so Bobby's got some other things that he's involved with. As far as John Mayer goes, I wish him luck. I hear he's going out as well, doing some acoustic solo work. The Saab Rock, I know his fans love that stuff. I'm a big fan of John Mayer's guitar playing with Dead & Company. I think he's a wonderful guy, very intelligent, and whatever he does, I'm sure it'll be very successful.
3: Now with him, he's doing the smaller venues this time, and he doesn't need to do that. He can play the big venues, but he chose to do the smaller ones on this tour. And, of course, he's selling out. You know, it's John Mayer. Let's face it. He's going to hit it hard and sell ridiculously fast. But he's interacting with the audience more. Now, do you find you do that with Chubby, where you kind of interact with the audience a little bit when you're on stage?
4: Well, it depends on where we're at and who we're playing for. Sure, we're trying to get everybody to have a good time. That's our main goal, definitely.
3: Okay, wonderful. Now, not only do you sing like an angel, you play a sweet guitar, my friend. How many guitars do you own, and what is your dream guitar? Sky is the limit. This is for my guitar head listeners. Let me know.
4: Man. Well, as far as the acoustic goes, I wouldn't mind having a nice Martin. That would be sweet. I've got two Ovation guitars. I had my first Ovation back in mid-70s, so I've had that one for a long time. It just has very sentimental values. The next guitar I got is my purple Ovation, which has built-in pickups, and it's great for performing, so I love that one. I have a custom-made electric guitar. I don't play much electric, but if I was to get a nice electric, it would be nice to have a I don't know, a nice Ibanez, or I'm not a big guitar junkie, so I can't rattle off all the names that maybe your guitar heads would know, but I just like to play a guitar that sounds good and fits what I'm doing at the time. I don't know if that's a good enough answer, but there you go.
3: Because they all have their own personality, right?
4: Sure, yeah.
3: You know, so you kind of got to choose the one you're going to use. You know, if you're in the studio, you're going to go on stage. If you're just at home, if you're jamming.
4: Well, I've just never had the luxury of having that many guitars at my disposal. My good friend and bandmate, Finney, he's the man with all the guitars. You should talk to him. You want to see some guitars.
3: I want to get him on the phone, so we're going to hook that up, too, because I want to talk to him about that, too. Now, not only do you experience music from other bands, do you like to do it in a live setting or in a concert? You know, or do you like it from a CD or download, do the Oppos, and why?
4: Ah, well, live is always best, you know.
3: Right.
4: You can afford the tickets. That's getting to be harder and harder.
3: That's tough.
4: The price of admission is killing me. But, you know, also with the new technology, it's wonderful. I've been doing a lot of streaming, couch tour. You know, I plan on doing that this summer with Dead & Co. and even later on with the Wolf Bros. So, you know, that's kind of cool. But I'm also a big, I have a pretty decent sound system in my car, and I drive quite a bit. So I listen to a lot of live music and whatnot as I'm driving around, you know. So preferably live is best. Yes, live is best.
3: Now, do you mind when you hear a mistake that a band makes live? I mean, does that bother you?
4: Well, as some wise one said, take the plank out of your own eye.
3: You're right.
4: You can see clearly. Take the plank out of your brother. Anyway, well, it depends on how bad. If it's a train wreck, you know, you feel bad for everybody involved, listeners and the ones making the mistake. But, you know, as a performer, we've certainly made our share of mistakes. So,
3: well, because some of my listeners are really hardcore audiophiles, and they only listen to recording music, so there's no mistakes. That's how they roll. That's why I'm asking you that question.
4: Well,
3: but when, you know, but they're not musicians, though.
4: If you're willing to get perfection, that would be one thing in a studio where you can do numerous takes. But if you're a live band and you're going for it, you're going to make mistakes. That's one of the you know, the casualties of flying without a net, if you will, because if you're going to take chances, there's sometimes they're not going to work. So I'd rather take the chances. And if it doesn't work, yeah, you'll learn. And next time, maybe you'll go a different direction.
3: Okay. Now, do you have a song that Chubby has not covered yet? It's on the back burner. It's been there for a while now. My listeners want to know. I want to know, can we look forward to it, and what is it?
4: Well, a couple of things. We've been covering a Greg Kinn tune in rehearsal.
3: Nice.
4: The breakup song.
3: Bay Area guys.
4: And a friend.
3: A song he never finished writing, you know.
4: We've been covering Greg Kinn. We've been doing Dear Mr. Fantasy, the Traffic song, Steve Winwood. What else are we working on? So Jackson Browne, Doctor My Eyes. You know, we're a classic rock band, so we've been digging deep into some of our all-time favorites. But, you know, with the loss of David Crosby, I'm sure we'll be covering some of his stuff. You know, we do Long Time Gone, so we'll see what else we can pick up.
3: With Crosby, he was the master of belly, you know, wasn't he? I mean, he could really harmonize.
4: Yeah,
3: and that's how, you know, And I've heard, you know, stories about him that he wasn't a, you know, in a personal life, wasn't the best guy in the world, and another story that he was a genius. So I don't know. It's hard to say with him.
4: I think all of the above. I'm sure I didn't know him personally, so I can't comment. But you know, whatever his demons were, I'm sure he did his best to deal with them, and he certainly gave us a lot of wonderful music. We love David.
3: Mm-hmm. Yeah, that's a legacy. We play that on here on Famous is Live and Copperopolis on Rocks as well. Now, finally, you're an old school radio guy, and you go back. You know, introduce a Chubby song for me. Tell me what station is going to play it, and I want you to hit it hard.
4: Hey, this is Grateful Don Potter, and you're listening to Famous Hits Live, and this is Chubby's All-Stars with You Gotta Serve Somebody.

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I'm Saul Vigil, your executive producer here at Famous Hits Live. And on tonight's Hot Rock Podcast with Steve Garland, I've got something very special and very cool. Tonight's guest, well, he is a San Francisco Bay Area legend, music critic and author Joel Selvin, with an encore interview we did in June of last year. And I tell you, Joel has been around the music scene up and down. His stories are incredible. 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

0: You're listening to the Plowzone Nation, spotlighting you, the independent music artist. Airplay, exposure, revolution in the industry. Get heard, be proud, get plowed.
1: Mr. Keith St. John on the phone. You there, Keith?
2: Keith. Are you there, Keith?
3: Hello.
1: There we go. Keith, I'm going to say...
3: You guys on some kind of speaker or something? How you doing?
1: Oh, we're doing good, man. Yeah, we had you on speakerphone where we were rocking to some Montrose and all that, but we want to get into you, man. What's going on with you, my friend?
2: What's up down there in Hollywood? Hey, Keith, I had to spend a bunch of dimes here at the Plow Zone to get you on the phone, so...
1: I'll spend a bunch of dimes.
2: So what's going on?
3: I didn't know they use that kind of stuff anymore. Everything's just been, you know, from the cell phone.
1: Yeah.
3: I'm old enough that I used it.
4: No, he's dropping dimes.
3: Oh, but I didn't use everything. Oh, I can barely hear you guys, so I don't know if your microphone gets closer or something like that.
4: We can hear
3: but,
4: you. Perfect.
2: Your mix is perfect on the air, so that's good.
3: Excellent. As long as I can hear you guys, whatever you're shooting at me, I'm good.
2: So we got Scott and Scott here, and... And, of course, I was telling them some stories. It basically started when I met you through Scott Barre, and I told him a lot of stuff about my past that led me up to Barre. But then me and you hooked up when Montrose was handled by Barre, and we went on the road. And we had so many big stars in the band that came in and out, and I wanted to talk about that. And so from our meeting and that, then let's go and talk about stuff. So tell us who was in the Montrose band when we were on tour.
3: Oh, you want to go back to that? Okay, well, I think it was either 99 or 2000. Probably 99. Ronnie and I were working together just as writing partners, just writing songs, just to write songs because someone introduced us together. And I really didn't know the depth of his past and the weight of the whole Montrose legend, because I came out here from New York, and so I learned a whole lot real fast about Montrose. And we first got together, Ronnie had kind of been away from the scene when Scott Barre approached him about putting a new quote-unquote Montrose band together. You've been away from the scene for a while, so you said, hey, Keith, you know, you're plugged in, you're in Hollywood, you're doing your thing. Who should we get? And the first people I thought of was a drummer named Pat Torpey, which I'm sure most of your listeners are familiar with. And may he rest in peace. You know, God bless his soul. We just did a memorial for him down here at the Canyon Club in Agoura Hills, down here near L.A. And, sometimes it's really hard, you know, when it's your peers, you know, and you go through that circle. Pat Torpey was the first drummer on that one, and Chuck Wright was the first bass player. That was the first lineup. And there was a whole bunch of players over the years because, you know, players like that were in bands. You know, Pat was in Mr. Big, and when Mr. Big started getting busy at some point, he had to find a replacement, or we had to find a replacement. We found another guy. I think Pat's initial replacement in the new Montrose band was actually Eric Singer, because Kiss was on some kind of hiatus, so he had time. So we did quite a few gigs with Eric Singer, and I can go on and on about all kinds of marquee, you know, guys from big bands who came in. The thing about Ronnie Montrose is, you know, he was kind of a pioneer of a big sound, you know.
4: Definitely.
3: As most people have already heard from Every Which Way, you know, the Van Halens, they wanted to cop that, you know, what they heard Ted Templeman do with Montrose in the studio. And for a lot of people who made it out of L.A. or out of wherever in the 80s and all those MTV bands, a lot of those guitar shredders, they grew up on Ronnie's music, and so they were all fans of Ronnie's, you know, Ronnie's playing and his songs, and the drummers too, you know, Eric and Pat, you know, they loved Denny Carmassi, and they grew up on that stuff. So for me, as a young guy coming in, I kind of went over a hurdle that, you know, just landed on the other side somewhere where you know, maybe guys I really didn't have access to and I would have tried to put stuff together and jam with, now wanted to be in Ronnie's band. So, you know, it was kind of like I got a sort of free pass, so to speak, to beginning to become friends with the network and, in fact, start other projects with guys, you know, of that caliber.
2: I remember your friend Ricky Phillips from Styx wanted to play.
3: Yeah.
2: He was off, you know, on from the tour and wanted to come out and play. So.
3: Oh yeah, absolutely, absolutely. And I don't know what Chuck Wright's conflict was or what was going on that he. I don't remember. It's probably a Quiet Riot thing.
5: Yeah, he was a bass player for Quiet Riot for a little bit
3: Chuck,
5: there.
3: Chuck's still a bass player for Quiet Riot.
5: Oh, wow.
3: Now, that's a whole huge story, you know. I mean, in itself, the whole Quiet Riot thing. I don't know if you saw Frankie's movie not all that long ago. I had the pleasure of, you know, singing some gigs with those guys while they were in between singers. And, you know, I also knew Frankie before that personally. And, you know, there's another great, great drummer and a great, great guy. But he never came in and played with the Montrose group. But yeah, Ricky's been in Styx. Actually, Ricky got the call to go try out for Styx while we were playing, while he was touring with us. That's when that first happened. I remember him hunkering down in his studio behind his house and working on the background vocals and preparing and getting ready. And you know, I think everybody knew he was the right guy for that gig. And, you know, he left our situation with Ronnie's blessing. And, you know, we're all, Ronnie was, and I am a big Tommy Shaw fan and fan of that music. And, in fact, I just was at one of their shows down at, what's it called? It used to be Irvine Meadows that closed down. Now it's called, Five Points down in, Orange County.
5: Styx.
3: And we hooked up, and yeah, and I got to hang out with all those guys.
2: Nice. Now I remember one gig that Montrose and you and I were there, and Sammy was there, and you went up and you know, hung out in Sammy's room, and I really got to say that Sammy thought you were the best singer. Montrose had a lot of singers in his time.
4: Davey Pattison
2: with his band, but you were the singer that really made that thing come back alive. And Sammy knew it.
4: I saw you, Keith, in it was in Fairfield with Ronnie Montrose. Probably 2010, maybe 2011. But it was a great show.
3: Sort of towards the end, after it was, you know, at that point, you know, Beret hadn't managed Ronnie for a few years, and sometimes Ronnie would go out. And we'd go out, and it would still be called Montrose. And sometimes, you know, Ryan liked to go off on his own, and he was a quirky kind of guy that way, and most people know that. And he, you know, he wanted to go out sometimes as the Ronnie Montrose group, where he could do a whole bunch of his instrumental music. One of his favorite drummers was this guy Jimmy Paxson. People might know from the Dixie Chicks or Stevie Nicks band, and Jimmy would play in his acoustic thing, and a keyboard player named Ed Ross. And a whole bunch of other guys that never mixed with our band, never mixed with the Montrose band, you know. And, you know, there really weren't a lot of singers over the years. I mean, it seems like there were more people. I mean, Ronnie did so many different bands. You know, he did Gamma, and he would kind of do the, you know, I'm just Ronnie Montrose cruising around the country. Don't want to play Rock Candy, you know, sometimes, and he would do that, you know. So, you know, he definitely had a lot of entourages that you know, that he worked with over the years in a lot of different ways. But the actual Montrose band didn't really have, to be honest with you, that many. Well, it didn't have that many singers. I mean, in our thing for like 12 years, you know, we definitely had drummers and bass players come in and out.
2: Right.
3: And mostly that was because, you know, Ronnie called himself like the Chuck Berry of hard rock, you know, you know, because, you know, famous cats would come in and out of his band and just jam with him on the road for a while, and then they'd go back to their thing. That's kind of what was happening.
2: Well, so, you know, I, but, as you're in Hollywood and you named off a lot of our brothers down there, musicians and everything, and then you hooked up with Doug Ulrich, who's the guitar player for Whitesnake at the time, right? And then you...
3: We're going through history now. Well, actually, to be honest with you, I was recording, I believe, the first Burning Rain record, which is the name of our band, mine and Doug Aldrich's band we formed. It's called Burning Rain. And we got our deal, and we were recording that first record when the keyboard player we hired happened to be Ed Roth, who was Ronnie's longtime instrumental band guy. And he just said to me, "Hey, man, you know, my buddy Ronnie needs to hear you, and you know, you guys need to get together because he's looking to do something with someone." You know, that's just the way shit happens in life, you know, in any field. And and that's what started it. So really, the what is it? The fish came before the egg, or whatever. I was at Burning Rain together with Doug, but our deal was in Japan, so nobody heard about us in the U.S. for a long time. You know, I guess we had a worldwide release on that first record. I can't even remember, but you know, we were kind of on. Doug and I were on the tail end of, you know, every hard rock band from L.A. that went there was like the Beatles. You know, there'd be crowds of people at the airport and blah blah blah. You know, so we kind of, on the one end, I was in the beginning of stages working on writing stuff with Ronnie and didn't even realize the magnitude of his, you know, of what he had, of his history and everything about him, where we were heading. On the other hand, I had this other band, you know, going over to Asia and just kind of, you know, having a blast and being real rock stars for a minute. And that was going on. But all that stuff was a long time ago, Rich. There's a lot going on now. We can talk about...
2: Well, bring Burning Rain and your other projects up to current, and then I want to talk about the gig that we're going to this weekend.
1: That's right. With Greg Golden, man, up in Sacramento, California, man. You've been hanging out with Greg and doing some music with him, haven't you?
3: Well, that's why I think we're talking, right? It's 2 days from now.
1: That's right.
3: Greg Golden, another, you know, he's a legend in his own right. You know, Greg Golden has been around. He's been around since back when Montrose was doing his thing. You know, he remembers, you know, being a kid in school or whatever. And some of these guys like Chuck Russ and whatnot that were part of the Edgar Winter Group, which Ronnie came from. Greg was also jamming with and had bands with back in...
1: Yeah,
3: back
1: Floyd Rose. He started with Floyd Rose back in the day. Yeah, Greg started with Floyd Rose back in the day when he was
3: absolutely
1: a teenager.
3: Damn. Yeah, absolutely. No, Greg's one of the most beautiful people.
1: He is just a kind soul, a beautiful person.
3: My karma, you know. I feel the same way about Ronnie and about most of the people I've been fortunate enough to work with. But we started this thing, and we just did a gig, and we just sort of got a potpourri of guys. Some of his guys he jams with out in Reno, and we did one gig and we got such a big response from it, just sort of the merger of what we were doing. And all we did was, I mean, we literally jammed some original music because we hadn't written anything together yet, and played a bunch of covers, you know, including some old mantras and whatnot, which we will be playing this weekend at the Boardwalk.
1: Yes, right, the Boardwalk with Tonic Zephyr and Tawana Turner is going to be joining you guys too, man. And I seen you guys at the Roseville Opera House, and you guys rock, man. I can't wait to see you again and actually meet you again and say hello.
3: Yeah, Tawana's great. She's also a really special spirit. I only played with her once, but, you know, that night was real magical. And anybody who was there will attest to, you know, the vibe that was... that she was pulling off on stage, and we were all pulling off together. So looking forward to doing it again. I hate to say this on the air, but you are probably a little bit further away from your microphone than Richie. Or Richie, you just got a super loud voice.
1: Oh, that's hey, no, this is the plow zone right here. You hear me now?
3: Here's Scott.
2: That's Scott. I'm right here. Okay, so yeah, I really think everyone should show up to the show. That's in Orange. Okay, so yeah, I really think everyone should show up to the show. That's in Orangevale, which is outside of Sacramento.

0: I think tickets are pretty reasonable, probably $10 or something.
1: Yeah, they're reasonable.
0: And you might be able to get them on pre-sale off the Boardwalk website. But I'm going to say if you're coming to that show, get there early because it sounds like it's going to pack out.
2: Jeff Knox,
0: he has quite a following out in the Sacramento area.
2: Yes.
0: It's really quite unbelievable.
1: So I actually think we have Burning Rain stuff to play here. But besides Burning Rain, what else do you got going on?
0: Well, I don't know if you heard about it, Richie, or Scott. Scott, I think you might have talked about it for a minute. I just got off the 30th anniversary tour with Kingdom Come. It was their first 30th anniversary of their debut record. And they hadn't been together. These guys hadn't played together since, like, 89 or 90. Because they had their heyday in 88 and 89 when they had those big MTV hits.
2: That's right.
0: And they were on Monsters of Rock. With Van Halen.
2: That's right. Yeah, I seen them at Monsters of Rock back in early 80s.
0: They were, you know.
2: Late 80s.
0: I don't know. Anybody that's listening that's old enough to remember or went to Monsters of Rock knows that was huge.
2: Awesome.
0: Metallica, I think, played right after them, and Metallica wasn't even really that well known yet at that time.
2: Yeah, it was Metallica, Scorpions, Dokken, Kingdom Come.
0: Yep.
2: Yeah, they rocked it. Man. And Van Halen. Van Halen headlined it. That's right.
0: So we just got out of, you know, we did, I don't know, something like, they calculated we went like 62,000 miles around the country, and
2: you get
0: we
2: mileage
0: played
2: some on
0: venues,
2: that?
0: Man, and just, we broke in the band, basically. We got out there, we got our sea legs together, because, you know, as you can guess, I wasn't the original singer in that band, original singer is actually giving us our blessing to do this. He lives in Germany. He lived in Germany, you know, when they started that band. He's a German cat, and he's pretty much retired. And, you know, he gave the rest of the band the go-ahead to
2: are there any original?
0: Come back out. And it was really James Kotek's, you know, it was him who spearheaded the whole thing. It was him who pushed the whole thing to come together and got me involved. And it's a great project. Because it fits in with my voice real easily. What can you say? Maybe those guys got accused back then in the media, the late '80s, of sounding a little bit like Zeppelin. I go, well,
2: a little bit.
0: That's not so bad, you know. And you know, they used to call Ronnie's band the American Led Zeppelin, right? When they came out. So
2: that's right.
0: You know, I'm definitely was happy to go out with them. Felt like I was in great company, and I just came off of that, so you know, I'm feeling kind of like my live thing's kind of hot now. You know, I'm just when you
2: you're
0: play
2: on
0: for
2: fire,
0: a
2: right?
0: month, you're just in the groove. You know,
2: yeah, so you're in the zone, man. Right when you get on stage
0: this Saturday up in Sacramento as well. But the other thing I should say, because a lot of people listening probably know a Bay Area cat named Brad Lang. Bass player, played in Y&T many years. Brad just joined Burning Rain, and
2: really?
0: We just finished.
2: Oh, that's awesome.
0: Just sent in the final tracks, the final overdubbed edits or whatever we had to the record company just a few days ago, and we got a new Burning Rain record coming out. It's supposed to come out in March right now, but don't quote me on that because, you know, that could change just depending on when they get all the artwork together and all the whatnot. So, you know, now it's myself, Doug Aldridge, who's currently touring with the Dead Daisies, and Blas Elias from Slaughter is our drummer now, and Brad Lang, who just joined.
2: Very cool.
0: Makes my job a little easier because she sings like a bird, can sing all the high background vocals and all that stuff, and just another overall great guy, sweetheart. Who will probably be actually coming down and popping in at
2: the Plow Zone
0: this Saturday.
1: Awesome. Nice.
0: So, hey,
2: very cool.
1: So if anybody wanted to know more about Keith St. John, what website should they go to?
0: KeithStJohn.com.
1: Yep.
0: Bam. No spaces. KeithStJohn.
2: Very cool, man.
0: You can find me on Facebook. You can't friend me anymore. I reached the limit years ago on the personal page, but you can follow me. I've got an artist page too. Facebook, Keith St. John. Instagram. Follow the Kingdom Come stuff. You can find me. Follow the Burning Rain stuff. Right now, you can find me too.

0: And, you know, Greg Golden and I have written some songs together. They're in the works. We have a future, mutual friend, Frank Hannon.
1: Frank Hannon from Tesla, yes, sir.
0: I almost said a mutual friend, Frank Hannon, but
1: Frank Hannon.
0: Right on. I don't have an Ed McMahon to save me, but we went up to Frank's, and Frank has, in fact, two amazing studios in his house.
2: That's right.
1: Red Hawk Studios, yes, up there in Cameron Park. Yes, that's right, Placerville.
0: Yeah. And we went up there and we started writing some stuff and throwing some ideas around for a new Greg Golden album. So I'll be looking forward to hopefully taking part in that.
1: That's right.
0: We'll see when that's going to come out.
1: Yeah, there are future projects in the works for you and Greg Golden. I talked to him and Frankie James today, and Frankie said, hello, brother. And they're all going to see you, man. I talked to Greg for a while, and they both have mad love for you, my friend. And welcome to the Greg Golden world, you know what I'm saying? Because you got some great stuff coming up. I'm sure you guys are going to tear it up in the studio. I know that.
0: Yeah, no, we're going to kill it, man. And like I said, when we played live the first time, we hadn't really finished anything, but we sort of jammed a little bit of the, you know, some of the stuff we were working on, and I think we'll be doing that this time around too. So yeah, there's a lot of great stuff happening, and I know a lot of people are stopping by, including, like I said, Brad, and the place is going to be packed. He's got this whole entourage called the Greg Golden Girls, and they're wild and la la la.
1: Oh yeah. So Greg up there now. With Bizarre Guitars up there, man, and a great place. He has the vault. Go check out the vault up there in Sparks, Nevada. Greg Golden's Bizarre Guitars. All right, Keith, thank you very much, man, for calling in, and we will see you Saturday.
2: And we're going to play a song from Burning Rain.
1: That's right, man.
0: Burning Rain, too. What you got?
2: What do you... What we got,
1: What we got right here? Cherry.
2: Sherry.
1: Yeah.
0: Ooh, a ballad. Okay. I hope you got a lot of female listeners. You got some rockers.
2: So do we.
0: You got the second record up. Okay, sounds good, man.
1: We got some Cherry Don't Break My Heart right here, man. It was number one on the German rock radio stations. It charted to the top 10.
0: Hey, we had our own number one, I think, on that.
1: Wow. Yeah, number one.
0: On that song.
1: Number one in Germany.
3: Hey, we'll see you Saturday.
2: Saturday night.
3: Saturday.
1: Saturday.
0: Yeah, looking forward to it, man. Stop in. I'll see you guys before the show.
2: Thank you.
1: Thank you, Keith.
0: Cheers.
1: All right, right there was Keith St. John, and he's going to be rocking with Greg Golden. Shout out to Greg Golden, Bizarre Guitars, and everybody up there and their crew. And some good things coming up. Twana Turner and Tonic Zephyr will be up there. And you're listening to the Plow Zone.
2: And here we go with some Keith St. John.
1: Right here. Get it.

0: All right, right there was Bernie Raine, and we got Richard Russell in the studio.
1: Yeah.
0: That's right, my co-host Scott Reese.
2: Hey, hey.
0: And my co-host Mary Lou of Rockin' Flute in studio.
3: Hello.
2: Hello.
0: Mary Lou who? That's right, the Plow Zone is a radio show spotlighting West Coast independent artists and the people who love to make it. I love playing your stuff. I love going out and networking with people, and there's great things going on in radio and everything else that's part of the Plow Zone. And I tell you what, don't get no better than this, man. Live radio with a personality, talking to people like Keith St. John. And right here, he'll be jamming with Greg Golden Saturday night. And here's a little bit of Greg Golden right here with Mr. Frank Hannon, old school rock and roll. That's right. And you know what? I love it in the Plow Zone. And you do too. Here we go. Turn it up.
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5: Hey, everybody. This is Saul Vigil. I'm your executive producer here at Famous Hits Live. My special guest today, he is the mastermind behind Brain Dead Symphony. You know him, of course. He is from California, and we've been playing his music now for a few months, and he brings in outrageous ratings from around the world, countries like Japan, especially Portugal, Spain, UK. They have all checked in. I am talking about the one and only Diego Cisternas. Now, today, Diego, we're going to go a little deeper. I'm going to ask you some questions, maybe a little difficult, but you can handle it. You're a tough guy. You've been through this before. So let's get started. How are you this morning, Diego?
6: Hello, Soul Vigil, the famous soul on Famous Hits Live. I'm doing good. Thank you for having me and inviting me back to talk about stuff and, yes, and answer some of your brilliant, very well thought out questions. So yeah, I'm doing okay. Thank you for asking.
5: Okay, now listen, I want to start out with an email. Her name is Brenda. She's from the Philippines, and she is a longtime listener. She's a huge Diego fan, and she's going to ask the question that many people have asked me, and you've already answered it once, but we need to clear it up. You need to answer it again. Now, she writes to me, Saul, is Diego a musical genius, or is he a musical madman, or is he a little of both?
6: Can you hi, Brenda, if you're listening, thank you for the awesome question and liking my artistry. So thank you, Brenda. The answer is a two-part answer, because they're both correct. I think through the years, I grew up in music, classical music and all that, and part of it comes from beyond, as art, that's what a talent is. We're born with it to a degree. So the answer is, I am a madman, and then the results of that madness or whatever comes out apparently sometimes turns out to be genius. Not everything I do is genius, but I have some floppy songs that I go, I don't know, that sounds, and I'll put it somewhere else. I don't continue working on it. But I have a connection, and if something tells you, this external voice tells you that you got something here, and then I begin to come out with the genius part of it. How do I put it all together intellectually? But the madness comes from life experience. So my culprit is life, and the good and the bad. And we are all a little mad in our little heads.
5: At least so the best ones are, right? Or the best ones are. Got a little bit.
6: Yes. Yeah.
5: There's a little
6: and
5: something.
6: You have to. And also, and really briefly here, the ego is part of the madness. And in order to make something out of beyond the normal, the casual way of doing things, you have to have ego. And ego with madness create some amazing results. And all the crazy inventors and artists like Van Gogh, Picasso, Da Vinci, you know, creators, the light bulb guy, you know, Newton, they were all a bit mad. And also, they have huge egos, and people don't know that. They think they're just little quiet artists doing their thing. No, they do it for themselves because they love the gratification of the feeling of validation. And that makes a true artist. And you love the feeling of validation. That means that you're giving something to your audience that they embrace, and it could be positive, and it's positive, and they love your stuff. So there's a self-gratification to the results, if that makes any sense.
5: Okay, wonderful. Now, Diego, when you sit down and you create a new song, and then we're going to talk about your new song that's not out yet, but it's coming out. Now, we're going to do that in a little bit. But the canvas is blank. There's nothing on it. How do you prepare yourself to get in the right mindset, and do you have any rituals?
6: No rituals. I think the rituals, that's another great question, by the way. You're amazing at these questions. The canvas is always blank. Every single day when I wake up, there's something that comes up out of nowhere. So there is no ritual. And then the ritual, if you want me to answer the ritual part of it, it comes after, because then I have my way of doing things. I start the music first. So if I have an idea, even a title to a song, I go into the music production, and I do sound design and all those things. So when I start painting the canvas with sounds and things, figure of speech, it all comes from the musical part first. So the ritual is I go into my studio, and then I start punching in eight tracks. I pick eight tracks, I put the create the beat, and then from the beat, the chords, and then from the chords, I create the bass line, and it just builds. And then, so the canvas becomes colorful with sounds, and then the ritual is the procedure, the way I choose to produce a song. And then once I complete the instrumental, which if it gives me all the emotional elements that I'm seeking, that I want to feel, that I feel the audience will feel, then I go into the final stages, which is the lyrics, the melody, the singing, and all that. So that's technically a ritual. There's a process to the madness, if you will, and the canvas begins to be added different colors from the moment I have a blank idea that just pops out of nowhere. I don't go and sit and meditate and say, oh, please give me a song today. No, it doesn't work out. It just happens.
5: Wow. Now, you're not only a musician, a world-class musician, I have to say, but you're a talented artist. And most recently, now you're an author. Now, how do you manage all these creative outlets at one time and keep your sanity? How does that work?
6: Actually, all these creative outlets are what gives me my sanity. So that's my medicine, if you will, my therapy. So again, I can't really explain where this comes from. I just started, I'm a painter, and I'm an abstract painter. I like to manipulate acrylic paint. And you can go to my Instagram, which is my last name, Cisternas Art, which is Cisternas Art, in Instagram. And you can see some of my work, and it's very, either it's very sloppy or it has a lot of depth to it. And then the painting, there's another outlet of creativity, and which helps me stay sane in my insanity, which answers part of the answer to Brenda's question. And then the book, a dear friend of mine for many, many years, he said, why don't you write a book? I'm constantly writing thoughts, and even I put them on social media as well, and I just explore with all these random thoughts and observations of life and experiences. So he goes, it's time for you to write this book. And he encouraged me, and I said, his name is Edward, he's my buddy. So he encouraged me, and then I said, you know what, I'm going to do it. And this is during the lockdowns, COVID, 2020.
5: It had to come out, and you had time.
6: It had to come out, and I had time. And I was, in shelter in place and such. And then guess what? And the wording became, it was oozing out. And then I had to obviously go through the editing process, make sure nothing was plagiarized, and because a lot of thinkers can think similarly and write similar sentences, so you have to be very careful. So I learned a lot about authoring a book. and the process involved. It's an e-book, an electronic book, and because it's about life, it's like a book of, instead of a book of poetry, it's a book of thoughts. So you know, it's not a linear book that tells a story. It's actually one paragraph is one thought, another page is another thought, and it just gives you so much to think about. So it's a book of radical thoughts and even controversial thoughts, and I challenge the system, I challenge religion, I challenge philosophy in different ways. So it's a philosophical book, and again, another outlet to the artistry that comes from within. And there is no, I cannot define where that comes from. Genetic, I don't know, my mom's side has all the artistic genes, I guess. So the book is called Diego's Bunker. And the reason I titled it that, not because I want to put my name in it, yeah. It's because it was my bunker. I was in a bunker for a year and a half. We all were in a bunker. So technically, metaphorically, so guess what? I just started writing in the evenings and all that. And then so I called it Diego's Bunker. So all my thoughts inside from life. And since childhood, all forward and just observations and realizations as well. So that's that.
1: Now, where can they download the book?
6: Oh, it's an ebook, and an ebook. Can you hear me?
1: Yes. Sorry. Of course.
6: Okay. I was getting a call in the obviously that's Murphy's Law.
1: Okay.
6: Sorry about that. I lost my train of thought.
1: Where can they download the book?
6: Oh, yeah, thank you. I didn't want to do a hardcover book, not yet. I want to see if it was going to be well received because it's a philosophical book. So then it's a limited audience for them prefer to read those things. So it's an ebook, and you can find it on all the major platforms, digital platforms like Amazon, Apple Books, Barnes and Nobles, and also internationally, it's on all the major ones abroad besides the U.S.
1: Okay.
6: So you download it.
1: I want all my listeners to download it. I want them all to go out and download it. To read
6: Diego's Bunker.
1: Yes, of course. Now, your mind is always working. I can hear this in your music from the first time I heard your song. How do you avoid artistic burnout? It's so common with creative minds like yourself, artistic burnout. How do you avoid that?
6: Actually, I don't get burned out. What I do get is sometimes I'm just not in the mood.
1: Yeah.
6: So it's different than a burnout.
1: Yeah, that's different.
6: So yeah, it's very different. So but if I'm in the mood and I said, you know, I'm gonna work on music today, boom, I just work on music and boom, I'm just submerge and emerge into my studio in my little bubble, and guess what? I just continue doing it. So I don't
1: you might just I work don't that burn way, out. I guess. Your DA no. mind works a different way is what I'm
6: saying. Exactly. And then it's more of a mood and I also don't force it. I don't like to force it because nothing really can happen. So I like to say, you know what, I'm feeling something and I just know that feeling. It's very hard to verbalize that feeling.
1: So you go to the studio and then
6: exactly.
1: It comes out.
6: And it just comes out. It's weird.
1: Wow.
6: I don't think about it. So the best way is to not think about it. Follow your gut. Some people call it the gut feeling, right? I follow my gut and just go in there and then start just tapping along. And the next thing, poof, it just flows like a river. Yeah. And then, guess what? Oh, I'm tired. Maybe I'm burnout being in the studio for 8 hours in a weekend. Yeah, that's a different type of burnout. I'm just tired.
1: yeah. Now, listen, have you ever written a song and you thought, you know what, this is far too personal. I'm opening up too much. I'm letting too many people in. How do you handle those feelings and emotions, even though you want that song out there? Like in your gut, you know it has to come out.
6: Mm-hmm.
1: Has that ever happened to you?
6: You know, I'm going to be honest. I have to be because that's what you expect of me. I'm going to be very transparent. right now in this, the answer to this, another brilliant question from you.
1: Okay.
6: Right now, I'm at an age where I don't need, I've been through enough to, and enough to, I have enough material to write about that is better, whatever, any hurting or any suffering that I went through, I want to pay it forward. So I'm going to be transparent. So most, actually from probably 2019, the first song was 2019, no, when I, you first heard my material was Crossing Roads to the Stars. That's yeah. The first song.
1: Yeah, so.
6: And right before COVID, and that's when I decided to go and be aggressive with the songwriting again. It's all personal. It's like, but no, you have to read between the lines because it's metaphoric. It's artistically lyrical, and it's metaphoric and also intellectual. But I don't go and say, "Oh, I have my heart broken," and you know, no, I don't do that. I get artistic and colorful with the writing, but it's all personal. So there is nothing. I don't need to hide anything. If somebody can gain something out of my lyrics and feel something out of the music and the lyrics, and then feel something on top, which is the melody, the feel you get out of the whole song, and they feel enlightened or they feel happier when they're going through a dark period, or they want to feel not alone, that there's somebody else that is writing and expressing something that they're going through. So nothing is too personal anymore for me. I'd rather just pay it forward, you know?
1: No. I remember we got an email once from a listener. I think she was from Iceland. And she said, "I feel like when I hear Diego's lyrics that he snuck into my bedroom, read my diary when I was 13 years old, and now he's publishing my lyrics." Now,
6: you know, I remember you saying that. I remember reading that email. Yeah. I'm like, oh my God, that's a compliment.
1: Isn't that a compliment? That's a compliment.
6: Yeah, why would I not be happy to for someone to experience something that means that she's human too, and I'm human, you're human, soul. We all go through bits and bats and ups and downs. By the way, I'm writing my second book, and guess what? It's going to be called.
1: Oh my goodness!
6: No! Check it out. You're going to love this.
1: Okay.
6: The first one is called Diego's Bunker. Right?
1: Yeah.
6: Now that life after the COVID and all that, and then you start, you come out a very different person. We all change during the pandemic,
1: definitely,
6: in some way or another. So the next book is called Diego's Yo-Yo.
1: Oh, life is up and down like a yo-yo. I can hear it. I can hear it already.
6: That's another metaphor, but it's fun. It's fun and it's easy to remember. Anyway, so to have to finish your question, that was the one.
1: Yeah, you got it. Too personal. So we got that.
6: Yeah.
1: Now, I know you produce your own music, and a lot of controlling artists like Prince would only produce his own music. Now, he's highly successful, highly creative, just like you. But would you ever consider working with a producer? And who would you want to work with? The dream producer, anybody, and why?
6: Oh, that's a no-brainer to me.
1: Okay.
6: Now, every producer, just so you understand and your audience understands this, a music producer is not a music engineer, a sound engineer. Even Rick Rubin, who is famous, has done major records.
1: Yeah.
6: He is not good as an engineer, and he will tell you.
1: Yeah.
6: That's why he's got his engineers next to him.
1: He brings in a team of people who help him out.
6: He brings a team,
1: and
6: all he does is the director of the movie. He doesn't he doesn't run the camera. He doesn't hold the camera, but he tells the cameraman what to do. It's the same thing with me. So the answer to your question is the producer that reads can get in my head. I wouldn't mind somebody producing my stuff. Why not? The reason I do it is because I'm a madman.
1: I forgot about that. A musical man.
6: A musical madman with the genius. I have to, in order for me to be satisfied, it is ego again. I have a vision in my head. I want that to be portrayed 100%. If I work with other producers that just don't have it, period. I'm talking independent guys, not major guys. But if I had a choice out of all the ones that are alive right now,
1: right now,
6: and I will. There's two of them. Okay. Number one is Brian Eno for me. Okay.
1: Oh, wow. Roxy.
6: And yeah. if you Google Brian Eno, you see yeah. on the main director. Of course. But he's independent. But his personal music is wicked. And it's not sellable.
1: No,
6: and it's
1: no,
6: just mad. It's a, madness.
1: You could never air it on the radio. But
6: never. And never. It's a
1: he doesn't have a radio.
6: But I love it. Yeah, because it's all synthesized wacky madness.
1: But he goes so deep artistic with his personal music that it goes on a different level that I hear. And I'm like, what is he doing?
6: Exactly. I love it. And then, so he inspires me to think outside the box, to think outside the sphere of music. And people like that will be fantastic. And he's on Coldplay, U2.
1: Yeah.
6: I mean,
1: he's got like a whole laundry list going on there.
6: It's brilliant human being.
1: Okay, now who's the other producer?
6: You had Trent Reznor.
1: Oh, Trent.
6: Trent Reznor.
1: Oh, Nine Inch Nails.
6: Okay. Nine Inch Nails. I would give my kidneys, both of them. to be in the same room tweaking with synthesizers and coming out with some wicked rubbish. Yeah, it would be fantastic. Yeah.
1: Because you know what, with him, he can be artistic on the left side of his brain, and then on the right side he can still write a hit song.
6: Amen. You nailed it. That's what makes him
1: amazing. Yeah.
6: That's why I can relate to these two geniuses. And those guys are geniuses, in my opinion.
1: Yeah.
6: You know, and him. The reason I can relate to is I'm cursed with the left brain and the right brain firing at the same time. And I talked to a psychologist about this. Why is this happening today? Most people are more leaning one side.
1: They lean one side. Yeah.
6: Yeah. Yeah, yeah. No, mine is simultaneously. That's just sometimes I even harm myself, not literally, but you know what I mean? I go, my madness comes from those impulses, the madness that comes from fighting each other, the left and the right. They're fighting. Sometimes they're best friends, and sometimes they don't get along, and that's the brain that I have. And Trent Reznor has that. And all the people that have worked with them have said that about even Eno, Brian Eno, and him. There's other producers with the same madness, but we're talking about the two that I prepared. So.
1: Yeah, okay. Now, I know you're working on new music, but it's not out yet, right? You're going to release it next month. And then
6: late
1: next month. Okay. Now, we want to debut it here on Famous Hits Live. Is that going to be okay?
6: Oh, hell yeah.
1: Okay.
6: You guys have been so, your audience is so welcoming.
1: Yeah.
6: I mean, come on. So remember that one rating that you sent to me? One errand, you had over 100,000 people, too.
1: Yes, I remember that.
6: That's huge.
1: It was massive.
6: Yeah. And it's like me being in a stadium, you know?
1: Yeah.
6: Performing. That's how it felt. Yeah.
1: It felt great, right?
6: Oh, totally.
1: Without giving away too much about the new song, sure. I don't want to hear a title. I just want you to give my listeners a little. What can they expect? Because they're putting pressure on me. They want a little. They want you to throw them a bone. Give them a little something.
6: Sure. Yeah, I'm gonna try a little teaser and a little idea of how I approach this new song. It's a bit of. It's more sociological than personal. Even though I speak of myself, I already have a title. The lyrics are all completed. All right.
1: Okay.
6: Everything is done. The music is done. Now I just have to record my vocals, and that's what I'm going to be doing in the next week or so. And then I have to send it to mastering and all that. No, first I have to mix it and then send it to mastering. That's why I'm shooting for the end of August.
1: Okay.
6: I want to make sure I give enough time for you to do your debut. So the song is called Just Let Me Be. And it's a bit of a protest, not a protest in a political sense, but in a more in a sociological sense, on how society is so pressing on how people should be, and people are losing their identities, and also people are criticizing other identities, and there is a big social division on how people are being treated. And I don't like the way it's going. So it's kind of me saying, you know what? You can think whatever you want. Just let me be. You know?
1: Oh, I
6: just
1: see.
6: Let
1: I
6: me
1: see.
6: Be.
1: Okay, so this is going to be a thinking man song where you got to think when you hear the song. Is this correct?
6: Yeah. I'm going to read you two little parts. I will say it's the best lyrical, deep-seated lyrical work I have ever written. Honestly, it is that intense. In my personal opinion, someone's going to go over their heads, and some of them are going, oh, I get it. All right? So the chorus is goes like this, and it's the same chorus throughout all the choruses, but there's a lot of verses, and that's where it gets really deep. But the chorus goes as this, and it's short, and so it goes, through my grieving rhymes, I knew with the weight of the world, I'll offer myself with these words, let me be, just let me be. That's the chorus. And then I'm going to read one verse just so you're going to flip. You ready for this? All right, here we go. Expectations of solemnity designed by a lowly enmity written on the hood of my car. Fakers and baiters know who they are.
1: Wow. Now, this is really, I have to, like, it's one of those moments where a light bulb lights up above my head and I have to think about it a second before, you know, it sinks in. So
6: yeah, you have to.
1: When the song comes out.
6: Yeah, your audience will have to go to my Bandcamp when I release it.
1: Yeah,
6: and I'll put the lyrics there. So it's Brain Dead Symphony and Bandcamp, and I'll put the lyrics there on the song when it's published. And then the second verse, I read one more that will just go, whoa, and then I'll stop, and I'll stop there. But they're going to have to read it like 3 or 5 times before they go, oh.
1: Yeah.
6: Because it's just the second verse, it goes, celestials nurse our flickering skies, collecting stardust for the hidden spies. Solar winds settle the unknowns. Who's to blame? I should have known.
1: Wow. Now, with that lyric, I think that I'm going to have to sit with that more than once. This is going to take
6: because I'm a little I'll send it to somewhere. You. I'll send you the lyrics.
1: Send it over. Okay, yeah. Send it over. Yeah. Now, in the meantime, a roll of the loaded dice. That is the latest single you offer right now. And it's been blowing up here on Famous It's Live. I'm getting, 400 or 500 requests a week for that one song.
6: Jesus.
1: From around the world.
6: Damn.
1: And mostly from Spain and Portugal. And UK.
6: Yeah, and if you don't mind, me saying this, there is a huge revival in Europe and also in South America. And that revival is they call it now shoegazing, they call it synthwave, they call it post-punk, they call it synth-pop, they call it Britpop, whatever.
1: It doesn't sound like that's anything new, though.
6: Yeah, but there's a revival.
1: Oh, and
6: there's
1: a bringing it back.
6: Yeah.
1: Okay.
6: You're bringing, the new wave, but with a modern spin. And my music has both. It has a modern spin and also has a retro synthesized thing that everybody talks about. So I wanted to let you know that, Spain and Portugal, they're huge underground following and that is gravitating to that music because it is kind of protesting the top 40 format.
1: So what we're going to do, we're going to look forward to the new single when it comes out. And then when the book comes out, we're going to talk then. But when the new single comes out, we're going to talk again, do another interview for the new single. Okay? So we're going to take care of that. But in the meantime, I need you to introduce the song you have right now and tell them the world what station is going to play it right now.
6: Fantastic. Thank you again, Soul. Thank you for inviting me to your studio and do this interview over the phone, actually. But still, it's fantastic. So thank you for the invite.
1: No problem.
6: The last song that you were playing, and we what this interview is kind of like a prequel in it's called A Roll of the Loaded Dice. And really quick on that, it's just kind of like a metaphor again And it has, I suggest people to go to Bandcamp and read the lyrics. And the Loaded Dice, it was rather interesting. It was, somebody said it to me and I go, boom, that's the title of a song, because it's a metaphoric thing, because a loaded dice is a dice that is rigged at the casinos. So it gives you, when it rolls, it gives you a 7 or whatever more often, or whatever the numbers are, when they play crap. And so I said, that's a great title. I can use that. So that's why I wrote it, from that title and everything that goes around that. It's about life. It's personal. It's very personal as well. So I'm very, very open there. And obviously, it was first aired on your station.
1: Yes.
6: And your beautiful audience. And that, again, I'll introduce the song.
1: Okay.
6: I Roll Up the Loaded Dice. Thank you again, Soul, for having me. And it's here. A Roll of the Loaded Dice by Brain Death Symphony on Famous Hits Live. Thank you so much. Appreciate you.

0: Derek Davis from Babylon ED, and we just got a new guitar player, the one and only Spider from Fremont, California, one of the best guitar players in all of California, probably all in the United States, and we're happy to have him on board. And we're going to, and Richie's going to play some, probably going to play a one off our new album here.
1: There you go.
0: I think it's going to be Crash and Burn.
1: Crash and Burn. 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

0: Hello everyone, Saul Vigil here. I'm the executive producer here at Famous Hits Live, and it's time once again for the Leilani Hollywood Show. 9 songs from her album Voices, produced by the multi-talented Ron Enos. He does it all: electric guitar, bass guitar, piano, and synth. Drums by the hard-working Andy Fraga. And Leilani Hollywood covers acoustic guitar, piano, bass, and synth. Let's get into it, shall we? With Leilani Hollywood on Famous Hits Live.
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Hey, hey, it's Richie Barrasso here with some great news. 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

Hello everyone, Saul Vigil here. I'm the executive producer here at Famous Hits Live, and it's time once again for the Leilani Hollywood Show. 9 songs from her album Voices, produced by the multi-talented Ron Enos. He does it all: electric guitar, bass guitar, piano, and synth. Drums by the hard-working Andy Fraga. And Leilani Hollywood covers acoustic guitar, piano, bass, and synth. Let's get into it, shall we? With Leilani Hollywood on Famous Hits Live.

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Hey, it's Steve Garland here. You've heard my band, the SGB, here on Famous Hits Live many times. Our unreleased album from the 80s. But tonight, for all of you cooped up, we've got a quarantine concert for you from my current band, the Viva Santana Show. So get set to enjoy some of Carlos Santana's greatest hits performed live by the band, featuring myself on lead vocals and bass, Michael Hernandez on guitar, on drums, Greg Birch and Gil Herrera, Selwyn Jones on congas, Dag Gano, Dave Schuler on keyboards, Victor Aguila on the timbales, Ron Davis horn section, also featuring Danny Kerchak on guitar and Cheryl Kerchak on the backup vocals. So get ready to rumble! It's Viva Santana Live on Famous Hits Live.

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Richie Barron here, Dr. Tequila, known in some circles, hopefully yours. 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I've made it for all the people who respond to Saul Vigil on Ask Dr. Tequila a question with their picture by email. 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Saulvigil at hotmail.com. And man, we have got a compilation of so many people, listeners, you can't believe it. We get 80,000 a day, by the way, Google verified listeners on Famous Hits Live Radio. I get all kinds of people, like a coffee shop owner, Cameron from Scotland, Brenda, she's a aspiring singer from the Philippines, another Filipino, Beth, who's a bartender. Good-looking ladies, too. I got Fast Eddie, who's in a rockabilly band out of Houston, Texas. And then I got all my new friends, the Lowriders, on the California coast, from San Francisco, Long Beach, L.A., San Diego, up and down the coast, like Rudy, who's one of the heads of a lot of lowrider car shows in L.A., with Nova and Little Angel, two ladies with lowriders. These people all have names for their cars. I don't know if you knew that or not, but all lowriders name their cars. The men have ladies' names on their cars. I don't know what the ladies name them, men's or not. I'm not sure. But they name their cars. And I got a dancer, exotic dancer, works the clubs in San Diego, named Hot Brandy. She's supposedly going to do a dance routine to my song, Dr. Tequila's Prescription for Fun, that we can get up on YouTube soon. Phil, another lowrider from Santa Rosa. They're all on this page now. I've got them up on the page. Ask Dr. Tequila / Famous Hits Live on Facebook. 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Richie Barron, Dr. Tequila here from Famous Hits Live Radio, with programmer Saul Vigil spinning all the tunes. Station owner is Richard Barrasso. He has another station called Copperopolis.rocks. He lives in Copperopolis, California. So tune us in. We love you all, man. 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

0: Hey, rockers. Steve Garland here with another very special Hot Rock podcast. Tonight, if you've been missing going out to live concerts, and I think that's all of us, well, tonight we have a live concert from Viva Santana, and we're going to play it for you in just a second. I got to tell you, it's a fun show to play in because these are songs we all love. Black Magic Woman, Oye Como Va, Smooth. They're all classics, and you're going to hear a lot of them in this live concert tonight. While you're listening to the concert, if you want to check out more on my band, Viva Santana, just go to vivasantanashow.com and you can see videos of the band. You can also see a link to buy tickets to the only show we are doing this year. It's a socially distanced concert, and it's at McConnell Estates and Winery in Elk Grove, California. So if you like what you hear tonight and you're in the NorCal area, just go to vivasantanashow.com and there will be a link right there to pick up tickets. Now, on with the show tonight. Before we play it, a big thanks to the musicians that helped make all the great music. Lead guitarist extraordinaire Michael Hernandez on guitar, making that sweet sound of Carlos Santana. I mean, he's channeling the spirit of Santana when you hear this concert. Also, Greg Birch and Gil Herrera on drums, on keyboards, Dave Schuler, and on the great percussion that you can't do Santana without. On congas, Selwyn Jones, and on timbales, Victor Aguilar. So crank this up. It is Viva Santana live in concert. Everywhere around the world, I want to hear you turning up the speakers in Brazil, Japan, New York, Russia. I know you guys listen to my show, and I know you listen to Famous Hits Live. Paul in Ireland, Miguel in Portugal, and of course, right here in Northern California. Turn it up for Viva Santana Live on Famous Hits Live.
1: Ladies and gentlemen, are you ready? We are very excited to have this band who has spent the better part of a decade mastering the music of Carlos Santana, and they're here to entertain you tonight. Ladies and gentlemen, Northern California's premier Santana tribute band. Ladies and gentlemen, the Rhythm Vandals, Viva Santana!

Sonny.

Thank you so much. 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There are three decades, I guess almost four now, for Carlos Santana. So many records I can't keep track, but this is the one that melted all the ladies around 1999. Or at least a part of their clothing, I'm just saying.

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Here's an old one way back from the 60s, done by the Zombies, and done by Santana. No, honestly.

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0: Did you have a good time? Thank you. Viva Santana! Have a great weekend.
1: 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I hope you enjoyed the quarantine concert. 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I'll see you next Saturday night right here on Famous Hits Live.

0: Hey, it's Steve Garland again from That 80s Channel. We are so excited because the Lost 80s Rewind Fest is coming nationwide with 10 different amazing 80s bands. And on the line is one of them, Gary Daly from the 80s synth pop band we all love, China Crisis.
1: Hi, Steve. Hi, guys. Nice to be here.
0: Nice to see you again. We're excited. This tour has got so many different bands, but you've been touring all along and making new music with your band, haven't you?
1: Yeah, and I mean, there was a big break there where we didn't visit the States for about 20 years, you know, from 89 onwards. And then about the last 10, 11 years, we seem to have made it over almost every year. I quite like the way music stars have always done this kind of thing. You know, Little Richard or whoever would have come over and toured with the Beatles around Britain. And there's always been this thing of, you know, lots of acts. Do you know, a few years ago when we were on that tour, I did see one of the theatres with a poster that was the British Invasion tour. And it was all the 60s acts and 70s, you know, Jerry and the Pacemakers and all these people, you know, the Zombies and that. And I was looking at it and I was going, that'll be us in a few years. You know, it'll be the 80s, but it'll be the British Invasion again. And it'll be all those 80s acts. It is what you're part of, really. You know, if you're lucky enough, if you're fortunate enough, you know, to keep on going down the years, you know.
0: Absolutely. And the advantage of the internet is not only do fans of your career and China Crisis get to see the material, but you're also getting new generations of fans. How does that feel for you to see younger kids at these shows?
1: Well, I always look for the parents. If ever I see anybody, you know, below 40 or 30, I'm always like, all right, where's your mum and dad? Who are you with? You with your dad or you with your mum and your dad? There's a lot of it, you know, an awful lot of it. These are all kids that have grown up going on vacation with our cassette in the car. And, you know, and me and our girls have done the same, you know, with Mercury Rev and stuff like that, you know, where there's just special records where be going back to where you were holidaying and it's late at night, you've had a great day and there's the music on and you do really connect with it, you know. And I'm sure that's what's happened with a lot of the families that come to see us, you know. It's a memory, a collective memory for them. And that is a great thing, really, because that's not really about success or hit records or, you know, business. It's all about the songs and how they've made people feel. And I still feel that about, I mean, it's beguiling, isn't it, how music does that? I did recently hear a thing about the way they've measured the impact of music on the brain. And that's why people feel music, because they do absorb it and it's in them. And they might know it's in them, but they'll hear it and they'll go, oh, God. And there's a feeling. Well, that's come from it being in there, isn't it? You know, and lying dormant till you hear it again. It's like, what a thing that is.
0: How many times have you been listening to a song that you haven't heard in 25 years and suddenly you realize you still know all the damn words?
1: Yeah, and you know it all and you know the feeling of it and everything, isn't it? You know, that's basically what's happening with all the with everybody, you know. And the longer we're in the business and the more you see that it's music that is alive. The people that make it, yeah, what a great thing that is. And you're so fortunate for having made it. But it's really the songs themselves that are alive. And they'll live forever. You won't. Yeah. You know what I mean? You just won't. It's just, they're the laws, really. That's what it is. But more and more as we carry on and we see more and more acts where, you know, for whatever reason, it ends up this person or these two are still there or these Brian Eno's and what he was doing with Bowie and early Ultravox and Magazine. And, you know, if you think of when Oasis come along and when Blair come along and Pulp, and they were all wanting to be music from a time that had passed. Do you know what I mean? That was the 60s and the late 60s and early 70s. There was a lot of people in the late 70s and early 80s that were very interested in trying to sound like nothing you'd ever heard and something to do with, you know, these synthesizers and these drum machines. Oh, my God, look at this, you know, the sound it's making.
0: It really changed the sound of bands and hit records. I'm a bass player and a lead singer myself. So we experimented a lot in the 80s, brought in a lot of different keyboard players. And synthesizers went from the tiny little Moog synthesizer that you would put on top of a Fender Rhodes, you know, the string machine. Remember those? All it would do, all it did was strings.
1: I used one on the last bit of recording I did. They're fantastic. In fact, The one Chris has got in Manchester is the same one they used, you know, on Low and Heroes and stuff, I believe.
0: Oh, wow.
1: It's not the same synth, but it's the same make, model. And it has got that sound, you know, where it's like, it couldn't possibly be anything else other than a string machine because it sounds so ratty.
0: Yes.
1: Unlike strings, but string-like in a weird sort of, you know, abrasive,
0: yes,
1: metallic way, which really worked because it stood out, didn't it? And it was like, what the heck is that?
0: And it was on so many records that you can't help but have an affection for it, even though it's imperfect. The same as in my shed, I have an old DX7 that still works. And that one had all the crazy cards you would put in it to get all those. The Madonna synths are in there, just about everything. And you just press a patch and it takes you back to a song from the 80s. I want to go back for a minute, though. One of the things we love to do, especially as a songwriter myself, is to ask that question that I'm sure you've been asked before. Wishful Thinking, your highest charting single. I would love to know the backstory behind that track and how it evolved from how you originally created it to becoming the version we know today.
1: We were listening to Brian Eno's Before and After Science, and there was a couple of songs on there, Here He Comes and Julie With, and they were sort of quite straight sound and almost country sound, and in amongst all this ambient Percy Jones fretless bass and Phil Collins incredible rhythms and Eno's incredible synths, but he also had these sort of really straight sound and songs. And I think Ed and myself just set ourselves the challenge of sort of like doing something like that. And it was Eddie who went away and come back, and he had this little thing on the guitar and singing. And then the next thing, we had a radio session at the BBC. So that was the first time we would have played along to Eddie singing and playing that on his guitar. So we would have just done the drum machine. Do, do, do, do, do.

0: That whole record is Mike trying to mould it and fashion it the way he thought it should be, and, you know, to get it in the charts, which was very important, you know, for everyone, you know, to be able to continue and stuff. But at the same time, he delighted in the fact that we were like OMD and we were trying to sound like ourselves. Well, we all want to sound like Bowie and Eno and Low and Heroes and kind of thing, you know.
1: And as you look at your entire catalog of music, as the person who's singing lead, what song do you think you're most proud of?
0: A lot of them, for different reasons. You know, some of them are, I think the lyric is, I couldn't have done it any better. And I feel a little bit like, God, that's poetry, that. You know, a song like My Sweet Delight from our last studio album, Autumn in the Neighborhood, those lyrics. Here Come a Rain Cloud from Working with Fine Steel, The Soul's Awakening. Those lyrics where I'm singing about I believe in everything and I believe in everyone, and I'm like, God, you would not sing that as an older man, you know. That really is youth and inexperience, and you're full of everything, really, and you can't help but express it. I wouldn't be able to pinpoint any of them, really, because they're just all a different thing, really.
1: They're all your children.
0: You know, for all the success and stuff like that, now that we gig and work in live band, you know, we work a lot of it's the same songs. You know, you can't sort of conjure up songs that you didn't write. I think there's challenges in writing songs that are hugely successful, you know, like Billy Joel or David Bowie or the Rolling Stones, you know, that, or Elton John, you know, that your songs are perpetually there in the airspace, and I know ours are in a tiny way, because they'll be all over the internet and they'll be all over these stations that are legacy stations and whatever, but they're not like Elton John or Queen, and they're just there all the time, and you can't escape them, and everywhere you go, and it's like, la, la, la, la. At the same time, it is a blessing, sort of, that you're not too famous, you're not too successful, you're not stopped in the street, you know. And when people do in the street, I always imagine they're a bit confused, as in, did they think we're off the telly? Or did they think they saw us in a TV show or something like that, you know?

0: Now, you have a couple of anniversaries with the band and releases coming up, and I've read that there's a re-release coming. Can you talk about that?
1: So basically, our last studio album, Awesome in the Neighborhood, which was 10 years ago this year, that's the anniversary of our last studio album. And basically, that was a crowd funded by Pledge Music, which went under, unfortunately. But it was a great idea, wasn't it, over 10 years ago, about 10, 15 years ago. All these artists were getting the fans to fund projects. And Eddie and myself kept seeing it everywhere. And there was a lot of our contemporaries doing it, Will Sargent and from the Bunny Men and Ian McNabb from the Icicle Wakes. And we were like, what the hell is this? What is going on? And then somebody approached us. Did we want to do it? Eddie feels a little bit like, you know, or he did at the time, as though we've done everything we need. We don't have to prove ourselves or anything. We've done everything, you know, and done it twice, you know. What we decided was, well, we'll see if they raise enough money, the target. We'll do a reasonable target and we'll see if the fans hit that, then we're making the record for them. You know, because we had recorded over that time, you know, and we did have recorded and we had songs. And then they met the target twice over, you know, so we were like, whoa, hang on, that's a bit great. And then we took about, I don't know, about 16 months making it. We had to add money ourselves because obviously budgets run away with themselves. And we were always like, oh, wouldn't it be nice to have some brass? And oh, harp would be lovely on that, wouldn't it? So me and Ed just kept gigging, raising money. So that was like, oh, some more Fender Rhodes would be nice, wouldn't it? And, you know, oh, you know, it was never really reviewed and it didn't get a press release. And we just sent it out to fans and who'd paid for it. And then we sold it at gigs. And it turned out that everybody thought it was as good as anything we'd ever made this year, which was the Walter Becker from Steely Dan produced album. We worked with him in 84 and it came out in 85. So we've actually been touring that, doing full album shows. And hopefully, you know, people will get to see some of these shows, or you can actually go online, you know, and pre-order the autumn re-release. That is going to be great. You know, we're going down to Stroud, which is by Bath in England, next week, and we'll do some recording. Working with a guy, Mark Saunders. He did the Nina Cherry debut album.
0: Oh, okay.
1: He did Bowie and Mick Jagger's Dancing in the Streets. He did Bowie's Absolute
0: Wow.
1: Beginners. He did the Cure album. He's on their latest remix record, Dexy's Midnight Run. He's working with a ton of people.
0: Wow.
1: So working with him next week. That's very exciting. And then hopefully, you know, we're heading toward something new by China Crisis. That'd be great. Eddie's been writing new songs. I have. We've been getting together. We've got a fantastic band that are absolutely amazing.
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1: I know when people come to see us, you know, because we're not one of the big 80s bands, I can just see the audience, like, they just haven't realized how great the band is, and you can see them getting shocked. And I'm sort of stood there going, well, we're the last ones. You know, there is no Prefab Sprouse. There is no Talk Talk. The Blue Nile don't talk. Air don't talk. It's Immaterial don't talk. We're that last one in amongst that group of bands that are still out there. And I like to think, well, we're a good representative of that, because guess what? We didn't destroy ourselves and we're not,
0: yep.
1: You know, we're not derelict. And we still love music enough to know how important it is and, you know, enjoy showing people that, you know. And I can just see them going, what the hell is going on? What the hell is going on that these guys aren't famous?
0: Right. Well, I know we're excited to see you. The Lost 80s tour coming all around the U.S. starting at the end of July to the end of August. And of course, our radio station, That 80s Channel, is one of the sponsors of the show that's coming to the venue at Thunder Valley in Lincoln, California on August 31st. Now, of course, you can't do an entire album. You can't do your usual full China Crisis show. What can the fans expect at the Lost 80s for China Crisis?
1: I think everybody is going to be, it's their biggest tracks. It's basically that kind of wham, bam, bang, bing, bong, boo. Wow, what the hell was that? You know, which I quite like, I must admit. You know, it's like, it's nice to be a part of a show that isn't a regular show. We do enough of them. We do them all year long. Like the other day, we were with Badly Drawn Boy and Squeeze. That was a nice little thing. The week before that, we were with Simple Minds, who we toured with originally in 1982 around Britain. And then in 83, 84, we would have gone around North America and Canada. It's nice to be able to be part of something that is very different. And it's a little bit more, it's the songs. The acts are there and the acts are performing them. And that makes it great because it's authentic and the voices are authentic. And it's a connectivity thing where, you know, they come see Gary and Eddie. But the whole thing about it is it's the songs. So everybody's songs, from the Vapors to the Icicle Works to Flock of Seagulls to China Crisis to Big Country. It literally is the kind of show where we've done it before. You end up with all the songs in your head and you end up sort of, God, that's an amazing song. It really is part of a rock and roll show, basically, that is, you know, hit, knocking out the hits. Bang, bang, bang. Oh, here's another one. Bang, bang, bang. Before you've got time to sort of like go, well, that wasn't really enough of them. Yeah, I haven't really got time for that. Well, I ain't got time for that. The next act's already lined up. What is it? You're at the hot dog stand? Well, I'm sorry.
0: You missed it. And Rob has been producing these for many, many years. I've been a part of 7 years of it here in California, over at Thunder Valley. And it's always great because the bands switch up. Once in a while, a band comes back. And like you said, you can't go to the bathroom because you're going to miss a band that plays their three biggest hits, and wham, bam, they're back in the dressing room having a smoke.
1: If they've got any sense.
0: Yeah. And I don't mean a cigarette.
1: The Doobie Brothers.
0: That's right. And they're still playing too. Isn't that amazing?
1: Yeah.
0: You know?
1: Yeah, and recently been over here, haven't they?
0: Still playing too. Isn't that amazing?
1: Yeah.
0: You know,
1: and recently been over here, haven't they? I saw them.
0: Yeah.
1: But you don't really get

0: today.
1: If you imagine Eddie and myself, we were never a band. There was only the two of us and a drum machine and a keyboard, and then we had a drummer briefly, and then we did become a band to tour with Simple Minds in that winter of 82. And imagine they were the most exciting band in the country, really. Possibly, not the Wail, but at that time, they just released New Gold Dream, 81, 82, 83, 84. So it was them, U2, and Echo and the Bunnymen. They were the three that were vying for the top spot. And we happened to be on tour with one of them. You had to imagine, I mean, every gig was rammed and people were so excited. And Simple Minds had already been going quite a few years by the time 82 came along. They'd already been going, I think, since 76, maybe, Jim. So their experience was like, me and Eddie had none. We used to walk on stage. We had nothing to say. We barely moved. We just sang songs. We said what each song's name was, and that was it. And then Jim would come on, and he was like a gazelle. He was like panther-esque. He was, you know, he moved like nobody else in the business as a performer. He was incredible, really. It's stagecraft and the band. And we just used to look at them at every gig, really, and be going, wow. And then this time, like a couple of weeks ago, it was Lincoln Castle. So it was in the grounds of a castle and the weather was beautiful and it was early evening. And we were playing to all their fans. About 6,000 or 7,000, it was sold out. But they all knew us, you know what I mean? Because they've grown up, we're the same kids. We've grown up with them all. So the reception was amazing. And then seeing Charlie and Jim, we'd not seen them for at least over 10 years. And I never realised they were just a couple of years older than us. I always imagined, you know, because they were so experienced.
0: They
1: must have been about 5 or 6 years older than us, at least, you know, 2 years. That's all they are, a couple of years older than us. And it was absolutely lovely. You know, Charlie was as charming as ever. He's always been such a smiley lad, really, Charlie, and he's exactly the same. And Jim was the same as I remembered him, you know, very sort of contained and really healthy and bright and, you know, it was lovely. It was great seeing them perform, you know, and I couldn't imagine, you know, when I was looking at them, I was thinking, God, when I think of our musical life and what that's been, and then I was looking at them and I was going, okay, now. We shared the same management, you know, in the 80s, and so we were there when it was all Don't You Forget About Me and all, you know, and when it just went crazy for them. And I was sort of looking at them and I was going, they've lived a completely different musical life to us. You know, they like, I mean, their fans love them. I mean, absolutely love them.
0: Oh, yeah.
1: I was so shocked. I was like, all through the gig, right the way through it, clapping, singing, all of it, you know. And I was like, my God, that's been for like over 40 years, that, you know, that's phenomenal, really, to be that loved. They're up there with all the greats, really, you know, they're up there with all the ones that are properly loved and adored and, you know, can do no wrong kind of thing, until they do.
0: That's right. And then they're cancelled. Well, you're going to get a lot of that at this next tour, because with 10 different bands and all of the fan bases from all of these bands thrown together, you're going to feel a lot of love when you hit the stage, and we're looking forward to it. I really appreciate you taking the time, Gary. It's been a lovely conversation.
1: Great, Steve. Thanks so much.
0: My pleasure. Where can fans go to find out more about the reissue album and China Crisis in general?
1: Last Night from Glasgow. If they just type that into the internet, that'll take them directly to the label, or China Crisis official Facebook. We're on there. There'll be info all over the interweb, really. There's info about it, you know. Awesome in the Neighborhood, you know, any of that really will lead them to the label and
0: awesome.
1: The information.
0: Awesome. Okay. And then, of course, you can go to lost80s.com and find out the tour dates, get tickets.

0: tickets, including the show that that 80s channel is a part sponsor for. And that's the one that is at the venue at Thunder Valley, Lincoln, California, Labor Day weekend here in the U.S., August 31st. I'll be there. The station will be there. And we're looking forward, so forward to seeing you, Gary, and China Crisis.
1: Perfect.
0: Thank you, my friend.
1: You guys there. Thanks, Steve. Bye then.
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0: Hey, it's That 80s Channel. Steve Garland here, and my special guest, another artist that's coming to the venue at Thunder Valley with the Lost 80s Rewind Fest, Tim Warman from the Polecats. Thanks for coming on the show. How are you doing today?
4: Absolutely fine. My pleasure, actually.
0: Now, you guys are getting ready to head out. I know the Lost 80s has done two shows in the UK first. Were you a part of those, or are you going to jump in on the US tour?
4: No, actually, despite being from the UK, we haven't done any of the 80s stuff. I play over there with the Polecats, obviously. We had Sharp Records over there, so we play shows there all the time. But I live in Southern California. I've lived in America since 1989. It's the first time I'm going out and seeing some of these towns. I've never been to New Orleans.
0: Well, there's a lot of dates on the tour coming up starting July 31st, I believe.
4: 20 dates, I believe. It's just a lot of hotels and traveling. The shows themselves are quite quick. You know, it's a thing where lots of bands do short sets, but there's some big traveling going on. But it's great because the 80s is nostalgic to people, but it's not, you know, there's still the people that like it are kind of young people, and it's all over the country, and it's mostly been California and New York that I've been to before.
0: You know, well, the Polecats, you know, going all the way back to the 80s brought rockabilly back into the punk era. And I remember listening to you guys back in the day because I grew up in the 70s and really got into radio and music videos in the 80s. What do you think made the combination of rockabilly and punk work so well together back then?
4: I don't know. Not that many people tried it. To be honest, when we started, I started playing in 1975. So on my 12th birthday, a guy called Boz Borah came and knocked on my door and said, "Are you the kid with the electric guitar?" And at that, so 1975 kind of predates punk. And we were playing anything we could. We were Teddy Boys. Yeah, that was the coolest thing. At the time, we were Teddy Boys. And we were discovering through our friends and our friends' big brothers these rare 50s records that weren't quite rock and roll, but they were very wild, raw rock and roll. And it was called rockabilly. And whilst we were discovering that, punk happened. So we liked both. but we knew that we couldn't really be a punk band because by the time they'd let us play in clubs, it would be up. We could see it. The light was at the end of the tunnel already. You know, the Sex Pistols lasted for a very short amount of time, but very influential. So we continued to play rockabilly, but we threw the things about punk that we liked in there with it.
1: End of the mix.
4: Yeah, so we were really just playing from the heart. I mean, we didn't say, right, let's form a band, and we're going to mix rockabilly and punk and glam and all the other things we like. We just played, and that's the way it came out.
0: Sure. The first single, Rockabilly Guy, Dave Edmonds, did he produce that? How did he get involved in that? Kind of fill me in on the backstory of that.
4: So there's two versions of Rockabilly Guy. One we recorded in a garage owned by Alan Warner from the Foundations, who did Build Me Up a Buttercup and Baby Now I Found You. We'd recorded that in the 70s. So that actually came out in 1979, and it came out on an independent record label. So that was our first single. It's in the 70s before we had a major record deal. Then we got a major record deal in 1980, actually the end of 1980, and we released a cover of John I'm Only Dancing, and we released Rockabilly Guy and a bunch of other singles. We had Dave Edmonds as a producer because actually we were on tour with his band, The Rock Pile, and he got a job producing the Stray Cats, who we'd never heard of because they were from America. It was often rumored that, oh, we were a British band put together to emulate the Stray Cats because they we wouldn't have had time. We were already doing it for, you know, half a decade. Just we were very young. So he was producing the Stray Cats, and the stuff sounded really good. So when we got the record deal, the obvious choice by the record company is the only person that they knew and it was Dave Edmonds. I was the only person that knows about rockabilly. So we had Dave produce it. Although, you know, I love Dave and he did a great job, but he wasn't the person that we asked for. We wanted someone outside the genre to do it. So he did the album, and then we worked with two other producers after that. My first choice was Chris Hughes from Adam and the Ants, because Adam and the Ants were currently number one.
5: They were huge.
4: Yeah, so you want to go for the number one band. We loved Dave, but we found, you know, he was a known quantity. I don't know if he brought anything to the table that we hadn't heard of. Mm-hmm. But with other guys we worked with, it was a bit different. So after Dave, we worked with Tony Visconti. Tony Visconti came backstage at a show and started chatting to us, and Boz was freaking out because he's a massive Mark Bolan fan. He goes, "Do you know who that was?" I went, "No, he's a nice guy with a Hawaiian shirt on." He said, "That's Tony Visconti." I said, "We said he wants to record with us." And I went into the record company the next day and I said, "Oh, I met Tony Visconti last night. He's interested in recording with us." So they just ran for the phone. Got him, like, it was a really big deal. So we worked with him, and then the next record, we finally got Chris Hughes, who I'd asked for years before, and he did Make a Circuit with Me, which was the one that was a hit in America. So that was that's a long story of Dave. You know, we didn't work with him again, not because we didn't like him or didn't like what he did. We just wanted to work. We had opportunity to work with other people.
0: Sure. Well, you mentioned Bose. What was it like working with him before his years with Morrissey?
4: I don't know, because I'd never worked with anyone else, but we learned to play together. We were 12. I was 12 and he was 13 and a half. So, yeah, we were the two founding members. And then very shortly afterwards, you got a guy called Phil Bloomberg. And the three of us are still the core of the Polecats. So it was great. Most of the songs I wrote with Phil, Boz is I've written a few things with Boz, but yeah, I mean, he's just the guy I learned with. You know, he's. And the other guys I went to school with, I've known since I was five.
0: Wow. Well, let's talk about the Polecats' cover of David Bowie's John, I'm Only Dancing. How did that decision come about, and what gave you the idea for the reimagining of the song?
4: Well, we had a lot of original. When we signed to Phonogram Mercury at the time, we had a bunch of original songs, and we had a bunch of covers. And, of course, we want to try something really different, try something really out of left field. You know, like, well, he said, "What other music do you like?" I said, "We like lots of things." We'd actually covered a bunch of punk bands' songs. We did "What Do I Get" by the Buzzcocks. We've always done that, and we've actually still do that. But that had only been in the charts about a year before. So we tried a bunch of stuff. One of the first choices was "Do the Strand" by Roxy Music, done in rockabilly style. It didn't work. Couldn't figure out how to play it. Then we did "John, I'm Only Dancing," which has a riff a bit like "Crazy Little Thing Called Love" by Queen at the beginning, which I think maybe came out after. I'm not sure.

0: we went into record company. They said, right, that's it, that's a single. Yeah, so it was a big deal when we did it. The people that were the hardcore rock and roll fan, rockabilly fans, they lots of them hated it. They hated it because it was like being a heretic. And then Bowie fans thought the same thing. But for the amount of people we lost through it, we gained many, many, many more. And
1: Absolutely.
0: we were the first band in our genre to cover a song outside our genre. And now it's the norm for rockabilly and psychobilly bands. I mean, they all cover things that are out of their genre, but we did it first.
2: Do you remember the first time you heard one of the Polecat songs on the radio?
0: Yeah, it was the very actually the very first one. It was in the 1970s. It was when I was I think I was 15. The first record we recorded, the independent version of Rockabilly Guy, was played on Radio One, and I think it might have even have charted. Yeah, it was on a transistor radio. It was literally on the radio.
2: Were you at home with your family?
0: Yeah, gathered around the radio.

0: And my mum was a, is that really your record on the radio? Yeah, that's our record on the radio.
1: Retro question, how does a 15-year-old get a record deal?
0: 15-year-olds were a lot different in the 70s. We used to go out to clubs. I mean, I was going to punk gigs and climbing in through the window. I looked very, very young. And we were playing shows all over the country in these rock and roll clubs. And, I'd go to school in the morning, run out, as soon as the bell went, get in our van, drive to Manchester, which is hundreds of miles away, do a gig, roll up at 4 in the morning, sleep for a couple of hours, and then go back to school. I mean, we were doing it like that. So we were a gigging band, and we just made a demo and sent it to we took it to a DJ at a rock and roll club, and he formed a record label to get us to put the record out. So wow. That was our first indie deal. It was on Nervous Records. Then as the rockabilly scene kind of started getting a little bit bigger, and then the Stray Cats came over, largely inspired by an English band called Levi and the Rockettes, I think they were. And they got a record deal. And of course, record companies wanting to, be original and have an imagination, so all wanted a rockabilly band. So we were the next ones to get picked. A few others got record deals as well, but no one else really, apart from this band called The Jets, charted.
2: Wow. It sure doesn't happen like that anymore, does it?
0: There's too much choice now. Everything's global and everything's instant. You can make a record and then instantly click a button and it's on the internet and everyone's heard it.
2: It's great for musicians because everyone has some sort of a shot, because anybody can upload their song to YouTube or another service. But to me, the downside is, growing up, I remember when a song was great and it was in the top 10, it would be on the radio for 10 weeks, 12 weeks. And now it seems like everything gets shoved out of the way for the next thing. So there's not enough time to create an iconic sound.
0: In the old days, you had to be good to get a record deal because there was people putting a lot of money into it. And so you had to be a genuine article. You had to be able to be in actual magazines and newspapers, not something that you put on the internet yourself. Someone else had to believe in you.
3: Yes.
0: So, and it's different. And there's a physical product. And actually, we've gone back. We do uploads. But the Polecats have now do our own vinyl. We just press vinyl and sell it ourselves.
3: So why not?
0: There's a physical product, and it's much, much more profitable to sell a physical thing. It's even better than when we had a record deal, because they keep most of the money. We keep all of it, and we have something that we're proud of. We actually have physical records.
2: Well, one of the other big advantages of having the internet and all these different outlets is that there is such a huge resurgence of fans and interest in 80s music and the music of the Polecats. How has that been for you?
0: We walk in two worlds. We're in the rockabilly scene and the rock and roll scene, which is its own scene, and it has its own clubs and own festivals and stuff. But now, because there's a lot of nostalgia about the 80s, we can also walk in that world, and it's actually much bigger. I do guest appearances with bands, just go on and sing one song, and there's thousands of people there. It's incredible, actually.
2: Yeah. How does that feel on stage for you?
0: It's great. To be honest, though, I mean, it's not like I've been in hiding and they found this old guy from the 80s like they used to do. In the 70s, they used to find guys from the 50s that made one great record and find him in a shoe shop in Akron, Ohio, wheel him over and put him in front of a band. It's not really like that. I've been doing this consistently since I was 14, so I'm 62 now. So,
2: what can fans expect from you for the show?
0: Well, they're definitely going to hear Make a Circle with Me, which is the hit. We do a limited amount of songs, but I'm definitely going to do that.
2: I'm always curious what the story behind the songs are, so I've got to ask you about Make a Circuit as well.
0: Okay. I think I wrote it when I was at art college when I was 16. And it was knocking around in a pad, and eventually we got to do demos, and I'd offered up that song, and we kind of did an okay version of it. Phil, the bass player, wrote a melody and a little guitar riff, and it kind of sounded okay. We did a cassette of it, and I took it into the record company, and they went, this stuff's all right. That what Make a Circuit song, it's rubbish. Don't worry about that. They told me it's rubbish.
3: Wow.
0: And I went, all right. And then they said, Chris Hughes wants to work with you. Send him some demos. So we sent him what we had. And he came and he said, that song, Make a Circuit with me. He goes, I hear a hit record there. And the record goes, are you sure? He goes, yeah, I guarantee it. And I was very pleased. So we went into a recording studio, a rehearsal studio, and there was a Linn drum machine sitting there. We'd never seen one. And he said, your song's really good, but there's no hooligan pop element to it. I want you to try it with my drum pattern. And he pressed go on this drum machine coming out through the PA in the rehearsal studio. And the drum pattern for Goody Two Shoes came out. He said, play your song on top of that. And we did. And that's how, that's it.

0: It's not very often people admit to their song being based on another song, but it's literally, we played over Goody Two Shoes before it came out. This is before it was released. And we used the exact same drum pattern to Goody Two Shoes. It was a Lin drum machine. That's the way it sounds like it does. So we went to Pink Floyd's recording studio.
1: Oh my God.
0: And we recorded it, and we recorded it playing along with it, much to the chagrin of the drummer who just got to do the role. But it did. He couldn't argue. And we said, that sounds brilliant. You can't, you know, you can't argue with that. So we did it. And I even got a massive electric shock from Pink Floyd's keyboard Leslie during the recording of it. And we recorded the song Pink Floyd's studio, Britannia Row, with Chris Hughes, the guy from Adam and the Ants, who was really, really good. And I think he did Tears for Fears. He's done lots of stuff. He's a very famous producer. And that was it. And next thing we knew, it was released. It did okay in England, but it started to really pick up in the States. And it's become, it's a very covered song. There's covers all over YouTube of it. There's a guy playing it on the accordion. Other people have released it. The band called The Phenomenauts covered it, and I think it's been played on the space station. There's reaction videos to it. There's all kinds of stuff. And of course, it was on MTV. We did a video. I think it was on the first week of MTV. It was one of them. So yeah, and later when I went to work for MTV, they aren't you the same guy that because I worked on film and television. They said, aren't you the same guy? Aren't you the Polecat guy? I went, yeah.
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4: What was your role on MTV?
0: I was a production designer for music videos. I've done maybe 200 music videos. I production designed and art directed 10 of them in the biggest music videos of all time, but that's probably another story.
1: Wow.
0: I built the huge butt for Babies Got Back. I did Ozzy Osbourne's No More Tears. I did all the sets for that. I worked for Alice Cooper, BB King, Prince. I worked for Prince. I worked for lots of people.
4: It's amazing how people have a second career. I was talking to Kevin Godley from 10cc last year, and in doing my research, I started figuring out that he had done Real Love for the Beatles, and he had produced, much like what you were doing, all these other videos because...
0: He directed Frankie Goes to Hollywood.
1: What's that?
0: He directed the videos for Frankie Goes to Hollywood.
4: Yes. So did you two ever work together?
0: No, I just know. There's a thing that he invented called him and Lol Cream, Kevin Godley, invented this thing called the Gizmodrum, which I like. It's a guitar effect that drives the strings, but their version of it basically sawed the strings in half after about 10 minutes, I think. But yeah, very clever play. But yes, there are Renaissance people that do more than one thing.
4: Yes, and absolutely, you're one of them. I'm now going to go back and look up all these videos, and you're right. That's a conversation for another call.
0: It's a book. I actually started on a book because I did it for 20 years. Well, I was doing music as well, but I was also working on production. So I have a lot of stories. I worked with Dick Van Dyke. I've worked with lots of interesting people. Casey Kasem, a bunch of very interesting people.
4: Yeah. Well, listen, we're looking forward again to seeing you at the Lost 80s Rewind Fest going all across the U.S. A couple of things. 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And Tim, is there a website or someplace you'd like to direct your fans to?
0: They can just find me on Instagram. If they type in Tim Polecat on Instagram or the Polecats on Instagram or Facebook, it's easy now. 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No one has websites anymore. The Polecats.com was owned by another band called the Polecats who were firemen or something. They wouldn't let us. So, yeah, social media, we're easy to find.
4: Awesome. Well, hey, Tim, thank you for taking the time to join us today. I will see you August 31st at the end of the tour. And for the fans across the U.S., any special message you want to give them?
0: Come out and see us. Come and meet us. I'm very chatty, as you can tell. Come. We're doing after show meet and greets. I don't really know yet. I'll be easy to find, easy to spot. Look just like the guy on the sleeve, but older.
4: Well, thanks again for taking the time.
0: Thank you very much. Anytime. You've got my number now, so.
4: Awesome. Thank you, Tim. You take care.
0: Thank you, Steve.
4: And that's a wrap for this edition of the Hot Rock Podcast. I'm Steve Garland, also known on That 80s Channel as PD Steve. I appreciate you listening. And if you want to go to the show, all of the artists we talk to in this edition of the Hot Rock Podcast are performing at the Lost 80s Rewind Fest. 10 different bands, one concert. 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

All right, Lil Dio, one of Greg's favorites. What a beautiful day. Great seeing everybody today, too. A lot of good friends, old friends and new friends.

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1: Okay, we're here with Hired Gun right here at Westside Park, celebrating Greg Knowles' celebration here.
0: Old to a lot.
1: It's Copperopolis Dot Rocks.
0: Quick drink break. Awesome breeze today. Thanks, Greg. Greg kind of hooked us up with the perfect day.
1: Greg Knowles. Greg.
0: No, Don. No, Don's got a dad joke. And we did need to bring the smoke machine. Compliments to Don Anderson.

0: Thank you. 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
1: Higher
0: gun. Introduce the band real quick. Over here on my right, your left. On bass guitar, played with Greg for many, many, many, many, many, many years. Mr. Bob Huffman.
1: Paul Hudson.
0: Back here on the drums, our new addition, he's amazing, Mr. Joel Anderson.
1: Joel Anderson on drums.
0: Over here on my left, your right, on lead guitar for Hired Gun, Mr. Don Anderson.
1: Don Anderson, guitar.
2: Jim McDonald, lead vocal.
1: Hired Gun.
0: Okay, this is another suggestion by Mr. Don Anderson. This is a Name That Riff song.
3: Without you, Jerry, because you know what song it is.

0: Hired Guns right here at the West Side Park.
1: Who can name that band?
0: West Side Park here in Tuolumne. Celebration for Greg Knoll. Great guitar player Greg Knoll was. All right.
1: Bob Huffman would like to share something with you. This is a song they used to do in Crazy Ivan. And it's one of Craig's favorite songs.

0: CR. All right.
1: Hired Guns.
0: Up here a little bit.
1: Hired Guns right here at Westside Park in Tuolumne, celebrating Greg Knoll. Big day. Been waiting to do this for a long time. We miss Greg.

son. We've got five more songs for you. And for Greg, of course. All right, Greg, we have a really big surprise for Greg at the end of this set. Of course, he's probably already come up here and looked at the set.

0: They'll just see me. 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
1: Greg Knoll celebration. Westside Park here in Tuolumne. You're on Copperopolis.rocks.
0: I got my old man board up here. The memory does. But not for this one. I'm just preparing for future. This is for when Greg had double vision in the bunny suit.

0: Thank you. All right. Don's got tuned down for this one.
1: Greg Knoll, Celebration, Westside Park. Here in Tuolumne, great weather today. Great day for a celebration.
0: Don is full of old man jokes today. I'm not even going to repeat that one.
2: Hey!

0: gotta get a little collective soul.
1: Alright.
2: Hey, real quick, I'd just like to say something about this song. A few years ago, when I first started playing with Don here, I was having lunch with Greg Knoll and telling him what we were going to do in this project, and he said to me, like, dude, if you guys are going to do any Dio, man, you got to do my very favorite Dio song. So this one's for you, brother.

0: All right, that's it. Next band up, Neighborhood Sound.
1: Okay, that was Loaded Guns right here, celebrating the life of Greg Knoll, a great guitar player. Everyone loved him around here and very professional. Anyway, we're here at Westside Park in Tuolumne, and it's a great Saturday. We're on copperopolis.rock celebrating Greg Knoll, and that was Loaded Guns.
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0: And hello once again, everybody. I'm Saul Vigil, your executive producer here at Famous Hits Live and Gomparopoulos.rocks. Tonight, we do have a sweet retro interview with the band Night Ranger on Steve Gorin's Hot Rock Podcast. This interview is from Steve's personal vault and was recorded in the mid-80s on the original ABC television show San Francisco Hot Rock. This week, we celebrated the birthday of Night Ranger's bass player. He is Jack Blades. Happy 70th birthday, Jack. And now, let's get into Steve Gorin's Hot Rock Podcast.
1: I'm Saul Vigil, executive producer for Famous Hits Live Internet Radio. On the phone with me, the pride and joy of Sacramento, California. I am talking about the band Heartless. Ladies, introduce yourself.
2: I'm Linda. I am the Ann Wilson of the band Heartless, a tribute to Heart.
3: And I am Gail. I also go by Miss Trix, and I am the Nancy Wilson of a Heartless, a tribute to Heart.
1: I'm so glad you took time out of your rock star lifestyles to chat with me here. Now, we've aired your show a couple times now here on Famous Hits Live. Listeners have been so good. Ratings have been amazing. Countries from all over the world, not just the United States, but countries like Japan, Mexico, Italy, and that's just to name a few. Now, how does it feel reaching such an international audience?
2: It's very, very exciting that people all over the world still are listening to music and loving the music of Heart.
3: I also say it's really humbling as well. I mean, you work hard at something your whole life, and to have this kind of attention and kind words has been wonderful.
1: Now, we do have a question from a listener. She wrote to me, and she says, "Hi, Saul. I have a question for Heartless. They play so well together, and their chemistry is amazing. What is the chemistry like off stage? Are they like a family?" And that's from Surfer Jill, and she is from Australia.
2: Hi, Surfer Jill. This is Linda, and we definitely have chemistry off stage. I am engaged to the lead guitarist, Jim, and we were together before the band started. And we've had a couple of member changes, but with our last member change, we are absolutely complete family now. And I'll let Gail take it from here.
3: Yeah, so yes, we are like a big family. And a couple years ago, when we got our drummer, who's sort of been the last piece of missing puzzle piece, we turned my back room. I have a very old house, and we turned the back room into our studio. We painted it purple. We put our instruments in, and that's where we practice. But we always make time for a band dinner at practice, and we stop and we sit around my big dining room table, and we talk about the music and songs we want to learn and places we'd like to play, and it's just brought us very close as a band.
1: See, the breaking bread together is really important to me, and I think it's
2: important
1: to a band. That ritual, that act of sitting down, you know, calming your brain, calming the mind, and just eating. It makes a difference.
3: And just connecting with each other, you know.
2: Yeah.
3: I mean, we're all busy in our lives, and to stop and kind of look each other in the eye and, you know, and just kind of talk about our lives, and, you know, it's really made us very close as a band. And I think that shows on stage.
1: I think so, too. And I can hear it when I listen to your live performances. I can hear it. And I listen to a lot of bands, you know, I get hundreds of submissions every week, and yours stands out. So that's why we play it. So how long has Heck Heartless been a band, and were you friends before?
2: We formed in 2014, the version that we have now. I was previously in another Heart tribute, and Gail was also in another, a previous Heart tribute. And I was, I met Gail at one of my gigs.
3: Yeah, I was playing with another band at the time, and they were opening for Linda's band. And I heard Linda sing, and I went, "Oh my goodness, that's my Ann." So I walked up to her and I gave her my card. And, by the end of the summer, she and I kind of flirted all summer. And by the end of the year, that summer, she and Jim and I got together with acoustic guitars and, you know, and we just sang, and all the harmonies were there, and we decided just to quit our other bands and make this one happen.
1: So you had a stripped-down session, acoustic style.
2: Mm-hmm.
1: It's old
3: very fitting
1: style.
3: For Heart.
1: Yeah, it is. It is, because I think there's something that's, you know, when you do that, and it's raw, and it's real, that you really can bond with who you're singing with.
2: Absolutely.
1: Now, there's no doubt Heart is a huge musical influence on both of you girls, but give me some artists who influenced you when you were growing up.
2: My big influence, and I still, when I warm up my voice, is I warm up to Pat Benatar and Linda Ronstadt. They're two of my other favorites.
3: And for me, you know, I always played musical instruments. Pretty much everything I looked at, I picked up and played. But it wasn't until I heard the Stones and I saw Keith Richards that I begged my mom for a guitar. And so I was the Stones, and then it was Led Zeppelin. And then 1976, I saw Heart, and it was all over. So I would say the Stones.
1: Was it always the guitar for you? When you picked it up, you knew?
3: I picked it up as soon as I picked up a guitar. I knew I was never going to put that down. I mean, I played flute, violin. I played all kinds of stuff.
1: So you went through the process of trying different stuff.
3: Oh, yeah. Oh, yeah. But guitar was it. Rock and roll music and guitar just really grabbed me.
1: Now, such an incredible Heart tribute band, but if my listeners want to know, I keep getting emails, and they're asking me, do they have original material? And if so, can you play a song? And so that's what I'm going to ask you right now.
2: Just right now for us, it's just too much to do with working on the Heart stuff. So, we don't really have any original music. Our drummer does. He's an amazing guitar player and singer and does some
3: songwriter.
2: Beautiful. And songwriter, yes.
1: Okay, good. Now, that's what I want to hear then. I want to hear some of his stuff. So I need you to send some over to me, okay?
3: Okay. Yes. And I think we definitely want to create music, but to create, Saul, you know, you have to be in a certain space and you have to have that freedom to do that. And, you know, I work a full-time job, so it's hard right now, but I hope there's some time in my future when I'm not concentrating solely on being the best Nancy Wilson I can be. I would like to get back to some songwriting.
1: Okay, good. Now, I don't want you to forget about me. I don't want you to forget about Famous Hits Live. We support you and we're here for you. I want you girls to know that, okay?
3: Thank you so much.
1: Now, how do you prepare to get in the right mind space before you throw a gig, before you get on stage, and say the audience is really energetic? You know, you got to feed off that, but then you have to give it back too. So what do you do beforehand?
2: I have to be extremely quiet and save my energy and my excitement before I gig. I don't even go out and talk to anybody before because, one, I'd lose my voice.
1: You would. And that's why I would never interview you before a gig. I would never do that.
2: So I just need to just be quiet and visualize what the show is going to feel like and what my plans are and what the vibe is that I want to put out.
3: And I'm with Linda with that. I also need a really quiet moment where I don't want to talk to anybody. I just sort of want to center where I'm at. And, you know, but I got to say about Linda, she's really quiet before stage, but she gets on stage and she explodes. It's awesome.
1: So is it like a volcano where it kind of bubbles over and then it just...
3: No, it's more or less like a force. It's just a force.
1: Yeah.
3: I mean, Linda's 4'11", but she gets on stage and she's 6 feet tall. It's just an amazing thing.
1: So it's a character change then.
2: Hmm?
1: It's a character change.
2: Yeah,
1: definitely.
2: I'm an introvert.
1: Okay.
2: But when I get on stage, I'm an extrovert. But I like to what I like the most about being on stage is that I try to look in the eyes of every single person and bring them in. I try to take them back to that time and that feeling of when they first saw their Heart concert.
1: Right.
2: That's my job. And so I'm introvert I want to be one-on-one with that person, but an extrovert I put on a hell of a show.
3: And she does.
1: Right.
3: But Heartless does in general, but Linda really sets the tone for us.
1: Okay, good. Now, I understand you met the real life Nancy Wilson. Can you tell me the story?
2: Yes, we did. Gil and I went down to Los Angeles and we did Fantasy Band Camp.
3: Rock and Roll Fantasy Band Camp.
2: Yep, in May.
1: That sounds incredible.
2: It was incredible. And we were there for 4 days and we got 1 day with Nancy Wilson and we got to play with her. We did two songs. We did Crazy on You and Barracuda. And we were down there with, it was an all-women's group, all-women musicians, and all different levels. It was wonderful.
1: Right. To me, that's a sense of power when it's all women together. It channels that female energy.
2: Mm-hmm. It was great.
3: It was great. I sort of missed the testosterone sometimes, too. I like playing with the boys. But I did really appreciate what the Rock and Roll Fantasy Band Camp did setting this up, because we played with Melissa Etheridge, Kathy Valentine from the Go-Go's, Orianti, and Nancy. And I got to say about Nancy, just what a lovely person she is and how gracious. And great killer dry sense of humor.
1: Yeah. Well, she does.
2: Yeah.
1: I think in a band, as long as she has and the status that she has, you would have to have a sense of humor about yourself, too. You have to be able to laugh at yourself.
3: Geez, touring four guys and her sister in the 70s.
1: Yeah,
3: sense of humor, I think, is required.
1: That's just part of it. You sign up for it, and you get it, and you do it. That's part of it.
3: Yes, sir.
1: Now, what's your favorite song to perform as Heartless? And which songs does the audience respond to most?
2: My favorite to sing is probably Crazy on You. And I think, obviously, well, for most everybody, it's Barracuda. They just go insane when we play Barracuda.
3: And I have to say Crazy on You, too. I mean, the first song I heard by heart was Magic Man, but when I bought the album and I heard Crazy on You, it just, I lost my mind. I thought it was wonderful. And I agree with Linda that Barracuda is also a huge crowd pleaser, but we also do some great Led Zeppelin.
2: Yes, we do.
1: Well, I noticed that listening to your live recordings, when you go into the Led Zeppelin, the crowd, you can tell their mood changed as soon as you went to a Led Zeppelin song.
2: Oh, yeah.
1: And it elevated that audience to a different level. That's what I heard.
2: Yeah.
1: And I don't know if that's how you planned it, but that's how it came out.
2: They were
3: just for heart, too.
2: They were crying. They were singing along. I mean, people, you know, 50, 60-year-olds old, were standing in front of us singing along so loud and crying. With Stairway to Heaven. It was amazing, yeah.
3: But that's the reaction Heart gets, too, when they do Zeppelin.
2: Exactly.
3: If you go to a Heart concert and they end their show with, you know, 3 to 5 Zeppelin songs, everybody just loses their mind. And so, I mean, the Heart music doesn't take away from the Heart music because it is, you know, in a lot of ways derivative of Zeppelin. But there's something about capping that off with the Zeppelin, people just lose it. It gives them permission to lose it.
2: It does.
1: Right. And that's how you want it, right? You want people
3: exactly.
1: to have a good time.
3: It's rock and roll, baby.
1: And it should be a full-on experience when they go check out your band.
2: Mm-hmm.
1: That's part of it. Now, girls, I need to ask something that's a little different now. I'm going to ask about your interests outside of music, what hobbies you have, and, you know, what keeps you creative.
2: I'm retired and loving it. So Jim and I work on booking the band quite a bit outside of it. And I love to garden and paint and collect furniture and play with my cats. That's my love of life.
3: And for me, I have a pretty, I'm not yet retired, hopefully in a few years, but I really like to create. Pretty much, you know, I like to work on my house. I have a 100-year-old house I like to work on and paint and do work on. I like to swim. I like to be active. And I'm hoping when I retire, I'll be able to, you know, do the other art I love, like ceramics. I used to do sculpture when I was younger.
2: Mm-hmm.
1: Okay, so all of these, you're telling me, are creative ventures. All of them. So that tells me that you're both creative souls and you need to express yourself. Not just with Heartless, but with other things as well.
2: Oh, yeah. Definitely.
3: Totally.
1: Okay, good. So we need that in our lives. We need to have balance, you know? And I think that's the mistake we make.
3: I think people make a mistake where they're all about their job and all about their duties and what they have to do. I've got to do this and I've got to do that. And they never kind of break away and say, well, I'm going to do something that's a little off the wall and just... You know, I'm gonna paint my house bright blue, and I'm not gonna paint it gray or beige because what the heck? I think if people did that more, and they sort of gave themselves permission to kind of let go of all of our routines and expectations, I think they would have a better quality of life.
2: Yeah, stop following what everybody else is doing.
1: Oh, yes. I know. I know. And it doesn't sound like you girls are doing that. I'm not getting that impression from you. That you march to your own drum, definitely. I can hear it. I can feel it. Now we have one final question. Are you ready? I need you to listen for me. You're on tour right now, so I want to hear your upcoming concerts so we can tell our listeners. And if our listeners show up at your gigs and come meet you after the show, I'm hoping that you can, you know, say hi to them.
2: Oh, absolutely. Absolutely. After the show, we definitely want to go out and talk to everybody and sell our T-shirts and have you come back. Absolutely. So this Saturday night, we're at Harlow's in Sacramento.
1: Great club.
3: Yep, and then the following weekend, we're at the Palo Alto Twilight Concert Series in Menlo Park, California.
2: And then September 10th, we're at Swabies on the River in Sacramento.
3: Where Linda and I met.
1: Hometown girls.
2: Yep.
3: And then we're at the Santa Cruz County Fair on September 17th.
2: Yep.
1: Wow, that should be a good gig. I hear the audience is very warm in Santa Cruz.
2: Oh,
1: that's what I heard.
2: Gonna be, yeah, well, I think it's in Watsonville. It's the Santa Cruz Fair, but it's I think in Watsonville. But yeah, it'll be warm, but love it. And then we're in Rohnert Park. It's on October 17th, and it's something, I guess it's a really big deal this year, that's called the Ultimate Party of 2022.
3: I think it's October 15th, and it's going to have a couple other really top-notch tribute bands. And then after that, we're at the Roseville Opera House on November 18th in Roseville, California.
2: Yep, and then we're in...
1: I hear that's a nice venue. I've heard that from many bands.
2: Yeah. And then we're at Feather Falls Casino on November 24th, which is one of our favorite places to play, too.
1: Yeah, so you're going back. You're going back to do an encore, another appearance. So that's good.
2: A lot of national acts play there, so we're very blessed to get that gig. It's a real pro show,
3: and we're also just in the process of starting to book 2023. So I think that Feather Falls will be our last show of 2022.
2: Yes.
3: But we may add a couple shows in the interim. You know, things are still popping up.
1: Mm-hmm. Are you playing with other tribute bands too? Or is it just Harkness?
2: We play with other tribute bands. This Saturday we're playing with the Pat Benatar tribute, our friends Invincible.
1: And how are they?
2: Oh, they're great. Fabulous. Yeah. Another couple, the lead guitarist and the lead singer are a couple.
1: Yeah. Like Spider and Pat, right?
3: It's going around. And then we also play with a police tribute called Stung out of the Bay Area, and they're just wonderful. And, you know, I can't think of anything more off the top of my head, but we've played with many tributes and on different lineups. We've played with, have we played with Unchained yet?
2: We haven't, but we got to open.
1: Is that the Van Halen one?
2: Yeah.
3: They're really good.
2: We got to open for Queen Nation, which was really an honor.
3: Oh, man.
1: Yeah, I hear that they're like one of the top of the line ones.
2: They're unbelievable. They're just unbelievable. And nice
3: people. Just total nice. Pros and just really laid back folks, and we had a great time.
1: What I want to do is produce a station commercial for you girls to plug all your gigs, and I'm going to air it once an hour on Famous Hits Live. So that's going to start within the next few days. I'll send it to you first to make sure you like it. But I'm going to do it. And then we're going to get it on the air because I want to put people in seats at your shows.
2: Awesome.
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2: Oh, that'd be
3: awesome.
2: We did get featured in Sacramento Magazine this wet month, which was a lot of fun.
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2: Thank you.
3: This has
2: so
3: just
2: much.
3: Been a roller, an exciting roller coaster ride, and we just really appreciate, you know, the opportunity to play on your show and to talk to you. You're pretty awesome yourself.
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4: Hey, Richie Barron, Dr. Tequila here, a.k.a. the Lowrider Godfather. You know, that was put on me, deemed, dubbed, whatever you want to call it, by Lowrider Lady Luna from East Los Angeles, California. Back a while nowadays. That woman knows every lowrider in the world, I think. She's put so multitudes of listeners onto my shows on the Friday, Saturday, Sunday night Lowrider Godfather shows on Famous Hits Live Radio with programmer Saul Biggle. Well, today I got a new stories from the road here. This one really surprised me. I just found it out myself. Somebody famous that I knew and hung out with, I didn't even know it. The guy's name was Philo Farnsworth. This was back, years back. We went to a big party jam session at a drummer friend of mine. His name was Slug Signorino. He was from Mishawaka, Indiana, really good drummer. At his house, a lot of guys there, a lot of players. So I got introduced to this jazz sax player. He was really good, man. I was knocked out by him. His name was Paul Plummer. And with him was Philo Farnsworth. F-I-L-O Farnsworth. Unbeknownst to me, he was a really famous inventor at the time. He invented the TV set as we knew it back then, period. Without him, the TV that we know and has become today wouldn't exist. Francis Ford Coppola, I just saw it online, put up a new statue of him, a metal statue in San Francisco of Philo. Anyway, he was promoting, backing, financing, whatever you want to call it, and hauling around Paul Plummer because he had money. I didn't know. None of us really knew that he was a rich, famous inventor. One thing we did know is he had also invented, besides the TV, this stuff called white flash. You put on the end of a wooden stir stick and mix it in your coffee. All the musicians loved it back in that part of the country in those days. White flash. My Pontiac. I was driving my dad's Pontiac at that time. We went over to this house, Slug's house. Well, we started to go to the store, I think it was, and the battery, it wouldn't start. The starter went out in the car. So they ran down to a parts store. I don't know whether there was one still open. They got a starter for that Pontiac. So in the garage, while these guys were all jamming in the living room and the rest of the parts of the house, they started working on that Pontiac, putting a starter in it. Wes Speak was my sax player's name, and he did it. He was a mechanic, too, luckily. So he got underneath the car, and each player's name, and he did it. He was a mechanic, too, luckily. So he got underneath the car, and he was under there like 3 or 4 hours putting a starter in that.

Oh, I didn't know it. None of us really did. I guess Wes knew it, but he never said anything. That's my story of the day, man. Philo Farnsworth, check him out on Safari. And also you can see, he'll show you the new statue that Coppola has put up in San Francisco about him. This is Dr. Tequila, also known as your lowrider godfather, from Famous Hits Live Radio. Thanks for listening. Talk to you in a minuet later on.

Hey, good afternoon. Richie Barron, Dr. Tequila here, also known as the Lowrider Godfather, which was I was dubbed by Lady Luna from East Los Angeles, California, a lady lowrider that knows lowriders around the world and has drawn many, many listeners to my shows on Friday, Saturday, and Sunday night, 8 p.m. lowrider shows. So what I want to do is give a huge thank you right now from our programmer, Saul Bigel. He's down in Belen, New Mexico. I'm in Healdsburg, California, up in the wine country, up above San Francisco an hour or so. I want to thank all of our listeners all over the world for tuning into my shows 7 days a week. Japan has been the biggest listeners so far, believe it or not. Over 50,000 on a couple of my shows. I'm getting close to 4 million listeners a week now. Been marvelous. I'm really grateful to what has happened.

0: 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I've been on Famous Hits Live Radio 7 or 8 years and finally got to the point where I'm really happy and grateful with what's happening, the listeners. Spain is always up there too. 45 to 47,000 listeners a show. The Philippines, I get over 47,000 a show. Australia is big. Always already over 45,000 a show listeners. 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I want to thank you once again, all the listeners worldwide. It's been marvelous lately. Also from station owner Richard Barrasso. He's up in Copperopolis, California, up in the Sonora foothills, Lake Tulloch. Thanks for listening to Famous Hits Live. I'll talk to you all and hopefully hear from you all very soon. Over and out, Dr. T, a.k.a. the Lowrider Godfather.
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3: Hey, Richie Barron, Dr. Tequila here. Beautiful sunny day, Mother's Day. As a matter of fact, we're just picking up her mom at a facility here to go to dinner for Mother's Day. Anyway, listen, man, I got a story I got to tell you today, one of my stories of the road. This one is about playing in Alaska. Firstly, when you get booked there, you have to book 10 weeks at a time because they have to pay your airfare, your rooms, and you to play for 10 weeks. So you have to stay that long. It was really good pay. And I was up there right in the height of the pipeline when there were pipelines going for oil and also pipelines laying on the bars everywhere, piles of you know what. And they would six pack you. We've discovered when we started to play there, somebody bought you a drink. They didn't buy one. They bought you a six pack on a tray. So needless to say, I did not drink much in Alaska. I found a gym in one of the hotels right downtown. Nice weight room with a sauna. And I spent most of my time in there because the people up there, all they did in those days, I don't know if they're that much different now, they drank and partied, man. That's it. I would usually see them when I went to the gym. All the people that had been in the place the night before till 3 or 4 in the morning would be in this restaurant called The Fox right downtown Fairbanks. Fairbanks, Alaska is where we went. They would have been there eating breakfast about 10:30, quarter to 11 when I went to the gym. When we went up there, it was in January, booked out of Seattle. We've had to take parkas with us, and we discovered why when you got off the plane. It was freezing, man. You needed a parka. Keyboard player Frankie stepped down off the stairs of the plane and slipped and fell right on his butt immediately. So they had a motel about a block from the club in Fairbanks. I can't think of the name of the club right now, but I'll think of it. It was owned by a guy named Bill who owned the TV station in Fairbanks, too. Ran by a mafioso dude named Tony from New York. There's a lot of them came there during the pipeline days. I met lots of them. Became good friends with several. And they made money galore, as you know, in those days. Those guys had nothing but money, nowhere to spend it. So when they came in that club, half the time, there'd be a pile of white on the bar about the size of a football cut in half. And I didn't want to get into that. I couldn't get into that either. I'd have never made it. We played six nights a week. It was great money, but there's no way I could get into doing all that stuff they did. But a couple of the guys in the band, they started getting those drinks brought to them. The drummer got so bad drinking ouzo. A couple of them got off of that stuff. I can't stand it. And I had to send the drummer back to the States. He got so he couldn't hardly play. He'd get so drunk, I had to get rid of him. Mike was a great guy, but I had to get another drummer. I got a local drummer, thank God, for a couple days. So I got another guy flown up out of Sacramento, wherever it was, I forget, somewhere down south. Anyway, that club was run by Tony. When we got there, the first, he was there about 3 days, and then he took off for Hawaii, and I never saw him again until the 10 weeks was up when he came back. Rough life, huh? You talk about the frivolities up there. Women, my God, I didn't know what to do with myself. It was hard to know what to do next. But I'm not one to complain, so I did the best I could. One of the weird things that happened was there was a clothing salesman working a clothing store in Fairbanks, I think. He hung out in the club. Really good guy, but I don't know how much money he could have made selling clothes in that town. All of a sudden, he disappeared. He had a house half a block down the street, across the street from the club, right downtown. He rented from these two old ladies. Well, they came in one day, hunted me down and said, Richie, do you know anything about, I forget what his name was, man. He's gone, and he owes us $270 for the heating oil bill. And they said, if you pay that, you can stay there here till you get done playing the club date. So naturally, I went and I got it out of my pocket. I didn't spend nothing up there. I came home with a lot of money that time. We had so many trips out of that. So many different things happened up there. You couldn't believe it, man. You go to the brothels outside of town, where there'd be like 15 women, big bar, then they would all come down to the club and party too. So, like I said, I did the best I could. People, come on. There was a big fire after I left. The club caught on fire about a month later or so, maybe 2 months after I got done playing up there. And I heard from somebody in Alaska, a friend of mine, a lady friend, naturally, that Billy, he had a big box of cash in the club. So it was on fire. So the dude tries to get back in there. Well, he did get back in there. The only problem is he never got out. He died in the fire, that club burning to the ground. So that's the story about that place. As weird as it is, that's the story of Fairbanks, Alaska, and what it's like to be in Alaska in the middle of winter when it's so cold that you don't even want to go. You can't go outside. You can't even breathe. 30 below, about average. So it was great fun while you were playing inside, but I would never again go to Alaska in the wintertime. I guarantee you that. Dr. Tequila, the Lowrider Godfather, over and out on Stories of the Road on FamousHitsLive.com. Keep listening. The numbers are great these days. We love you. Keep it up. 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That my wife gets it. There's something wrong with my email right now, but I get them from her. admin@lawbaron.com. For Richie Baron, Dr. T, Lowrider Godfather, low and slow. Later. Hey, good morning, Richie Baron, Dr. Tequila, deemed the Godfather Lowrider by my friend Luna from L.A. Luna emailed me yesterday, finally, got a hold of her, and I asked her for some more pictures of her and little angel. Luna has put more Lowrider friends and people around the world onto my shows, and I can tell you, I can't believe it, how many people I get responding to ask Dr. Tequila a question, and they were recommended to my shows by Luna. So today I'm going to tell you about some more responders I've had everywhere, Switzerland, Australia, you name it. Sweetie from Los Angeles, she says she models in Lowrider magazines too. And I got Dave from Australia. He's got a beautiful Chrysler Lowrider. Derek, man, from Ireland with his red 64 Impala. And a couple of these people have actually met Saul, our programmer at Famous Hits Live Radio, in a Lowrider show in where Saul lives in Belen, New Mexico. The Pina family, all three of them, mom, kids, and the husband with their Lowrider. They met Saul at the show. Rico from the Mission District, San Francisco Mission District. Let's see, I got Ben from Mexico City. He makes custom Lowrider bicycles, man. Beautiful, beautiful bicycles. It's amazing. Some of the bikes these kids have. Customed out Lowrider bicycles. So every time I do a new spot here, I'm going to name a few more people that I've got so many responses from. You put your question to Dr. Tequila in an email with your picture. Whether you're a Lowrider or whatever you do, you put your picture in there. SAULVIGIL at hotmail.com. Saul will send it to me, and I will put your post up on my pages. I have 5 music pages on Facebook. So I'm going to sign over and out for today, and one more shout-out to Luna, who has put so many people onto my shows. I really appreciate her. And she's the first one that deemed me, gratefully, the Lowrider Godfather. Right on, Famous Hits Live Radio. Take it low and slow, friends.

0: rockers. It's Steve Garland here for another edition of the Hot Rock Podcast. I'm in the studio laughing because tonight, for the first time, my co-host is my co-writer on all of the songs from the SGB, Denise McClure. Welcome to the show.
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0: Before we do tonight's special show, we want to say hi to the people who have been placing requests with our producer, Saul, from around the world for a lot of these songs, especially the one that you wrote all by yourself, which happens to be the most sarcastic one out of all the SGB songs. Don't get mad.
1: Get even.
0: That's right. And we're going to play that a little bit later on. Tonight's special broadcast is the entire Lost 80s album, 1985, from our band, the SGB. And a big shout out to the guys in the band on drums, the amazing drumologist, my brother, Don Rodriguez, on guitar, and some amazing guitar solos. So good. The late, great Paul Covarelli. A big shout out to all the studio musicians who joined us over the years. Our original producer, Mike Hirsch, and remastering wizard, Mr. Terry Allwine. Tonight, we're going to play it from the first track all the way through. But first of all, let's do a little...
2: Hello, hello, hello, hello, hello, hello, hello, hello, hello, hello.
0: Hello and thank you, Joshua in the United Kingdom.
1: And Sarah in Canada.
0: And Friendly Phil in San Diego.
1: Sasha in France.
0: Marisol in Mexico.
1: Julie in the Philippines.
0: Davey in Italy. I wonder if he was in the Monkees. No, I don't think so.
1: Hope not. Sophie in Poland.
0: Aki in Finland, or Aki.
1: Juliet in Spain.
0: Richard in Greece.
1: And Sandra in Switzerland.
0: Anders in Denmark.
1: Surfer Girl Sue in Australia.
0: I think that we should write a song about her. Oh, wait, too late. Elena in Russia.
1: Gary in Portugal.
0: Akari in Japan.
1: Margarita in Brazil.
0: Minna in Hungary.
1: Paul in Ireland.
0: And Shima in Jamaica.
3: Yeah!
0: Woo-hoo! We hear you. Thank you for listening to Famous Hits Live and our band, the SGB. That makes us very happy. These are true 80s songs. We didn't make them up to sound like the 80s. They were between 1982 and 1985. Yeah. Okay, so let's flashback right now for the entire album, 1985, from the SGB, starting with
1: Leave a Message
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I'm Steve Garland. We are listening to the entire album that's finally been remastered, 1985 from the SGB. Track number 3, Don't Waste a Minute.

That's Love Is Forever from the SGB. It's the Hot Rock Podcast. Steve Garland here with my co-writer Denise. We are counting down the 10 songs, all of them uncut and in a row, from the SGB and our album that will finally be released within the next 30 days on Amazon and iTunes. This next track, Letting Go.

0: 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I'm Steve Garland on the Hot Rock Podcast with my co-writer, Denise McClure, and I'm going to let you introduce this song and tell me what the hell.
1: You thought I was such a nice girl.
0: Right? We're co-writing all these happy songs about love in the 80s, and all of a sudden, you come to me with an entire song written called Don't Get Mad, Get Even.
1: Yes, I did.
0: So what happened?
1: Well, we've all had that job, right? That you put in like 5 years, you excel at everything. Then suddenly, one day, they come along and say, oh, you have to go back to your very first position here. You're going to lose all your seniority, and your pay is going to be cut in half. First position here, you're going to lose all your seniority, and your pay is going to be cut in half. You're welcome.
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I'm Steve Garland with Denise McClure, my partner and co-writer. We got 9 songs out of 10. The last one is the theme to the rock TV show we did in the 80s called San Francisco Hot Rock that you might have seen. 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The final track in tonight's countdown, San Francisco Hot Rock.

0: Well, that's it. That's the entire album, 1985 from the SGB. I hope you enjoyed it. We have never played all 10 songs totally restored in a row. I'm Steve Garland, the Hot Rock Podcast, very self-indulgent this week as we just go back and enjoy some of our own songs. 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

0: 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Right on.
1: Anybody like Jay Giles? Raise your hand if you're a Jay Giles fan. Yeah, look at that, see? Jay Giles. Just wait a minute, Frankie. Take it away.

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1: Hey, good day to everybody. Richie Barron, a.k.a. Dr. Tequila, and in some circles, out of Los Angeles, known as the Lowrider Godfather. Listen, I write songs about everything. Fires in California, Hawaii, a couple political things. But I have written a song, couple of them, two or three songs, for a movie that's still in the process of being done about the ancient aliens called the Anunnaki. It was gleaned from Sumerian tablets and stories about them coming here 300,000-400,000 years ago searching for gold from the planet Nibiru. And I've ran into a new good friend of mine. We've become very good friends. We've got a lot in common. He's an author, philosopher, humanitarian, a great dude all the way around. His name is Blake Sinclair, B-L-A-K-E-S-I-N-C-L-A-I-R. And he likes my songs. We're going to do some stuff with those, too. Anyway, Blake has a new book out on Amazon called Roswell, R-O-S-W-E-L-L, about the famous crash in 1947 in Roswell, New Mexico. And his father was a big military man stationed at White Sands Missile Range in New Mexico. And believe it or not, he was one of the first to get on that ship after it crashed. He actually saw the aliens that were on it. One alive and three or four dead, something like that. So anyway, Blake's dad was right there. This book is totally different than any other Roswell book I've seen. He also has a website, SirBlakeSinclair.com. SirBlakeSinclair.com. So get that book if you get a chance, Roswell, on Amazon. Listen, the song plays Anunnaki Came for Gold by Sci-Fi Track at the end of this spot. Listen to the words and you'll glean just about everything you need to know about the Anunnaki. Their ancient gold mines are spotted by the thousands on Google Maps. So listen, Richie Barron, Dr. Tequila, gonna sign out for now. Thanks to my programmer, Saul Vigil, from Baleen, New Mexico. Speaking of New Mexico, also the station owner, Richard Verasso. He resides in Oceanside, California these days. 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Talk to you next time. Over and out.

for the gold. The Anunnakis, still among us today. A powerful race, still got human slaves. Their agenda.

0: Hey, it's Richie Barron, Dr. Tequila, also known worldwide these days, thanks to Lady Luna from East Los Angeles, California, as the Lowrider Godfather. 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

Hey, you out there in Famous Hits radio listening land. Richie Barron here, Dr. Tequila, also known as the Lowrider Godfather, on my shows on Friday, Saturday, Sunday nights. Anyway, today I'm touting a good friend of mine, Pat Broderick. He's a famous artist from Florida. Comic books, videos, you name it, he's done it. Mainly known for Marvel Comics and DC Comics. And you will know the comics that he's done. Batman, Green Lantern, and Spider-Man. All the ones that I used to look at when I was younger. Anyway, he is hooked up with award-winning writer Mike Barron. And they have a new comic out, Supernatural Sagas about the Old West, called Bronze Star. Bronze Star Comics. The first volume is sold out, stunning the critics and collectors who've seen it. Great art and mystic storytelling. Now the stakes are up with new chilling monsters and haunted lawmen. I've seen the videos on it. It's great. Bronze Star Comics. Pat also happens to be the artist on my videos on YouTube of my Anunnaki tracks. Anunnaki came for gold, and Princess Balata, who is also known in ancient text as Ninma or Inanna. That song is at the end of this post today. The one I have up today is called Princess Balata, rolled by Saul Vigil on Famous Hits Live Radio. So for Bronze Star Comics and Richie Barron and the Anunnaki tracks, stay tuned.

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2: Say, man, ladies, Dr. Tequila, Richie Barron here. Purple Phantom Rolls Royce. I think you're going to dig this one. I did it at my dining room table. I'll get it in the studio later. Make it a little longer with some horns in it. This one sounds pretty good to me. Listen to it. I love the lowrider listeners we're getting lately. Saul sent me the Google verified numbers. We get those anytime we want. How many people listen worldwide? I'm so grateful the numbers of people that are listening to my shows. It just makes me feel honored. Thank you guys for listening to Famous Hits Live Radio. And yeah, I am going to get that Purple Phantom Rolls Royce. Richie Barron, over and out. Adios, amigos. Low and slow.

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1: Hey, everybody out there, Famous Hits Radio Land. Richie Barron here, Dr. Tequila. I'm starting my second compilation put together for me by DJ programmer and good friend of mine has helped me a lot, Saul Vigil. So I'm going to start, the first song in this new compilation is going to be Princess Bellotta, about the Anunnaki princess who helped change the DNA. She was the mastermind in it, her and her brother Enki, 250,000 or more years ago. A lot of people may not know anything about it or believe it, but I believe it. I wrote the song Princess Bellotta, and here it is about the Anunnaki.

quietly. Let's go from Anunnaki mines. Ships filled with gold, bound for Nibiru. Humans working down in the mines. We change the history of all mankind. They had a great feast to celebrate the newfound leisure time. Creating humans to mine the gold. Freed Anunnaki workers from the mines. They made slaves of humankind.

Hey, thanks for listening on Famous Hits Live. The number two song in this new compilation, Richie Barron, Dr. Tequila Songs, is going to be Love on a Dead End Street. I recorded that first time back in 1990 on my Secrets in the Night CD. Buddy Miles, late great Buddy Miles, played drums on that one with Al Molina horn section from San Francisco. So this is the new version off of Dr. Tequila's Prescription for Fun CD, 2014. Roger Smith from Tower of Power on keyboards. Great piano solo in his song by Roger. Okay, roll it, Saul. Love on a Dead End Street. Vintage 2014.

Number three in this compilation, Richie Barron, Dr. Tequila Tracks. Thanks for listening. Number three is a song I wrote called Doing the Best I Can, about a guy who's done pretty well in the music business, has a big black limousine, a bunch of guitars, big sailboat, big house with a swimming pool, but the girl that he's been after forever doesn't have anything to do with him. He's got everything he needs, but he still cannot get her. Doing the best I can. Roll it, Saul.

Number four, a song called Touring Bus Blues. I wrote this song years ago, back when my daughter and son and my wife at that time went back home to Longview, Washington, to stay with mommy because I was on the road. There's no place. You cannot take kids and wives out on the road when you're playing music. It doesn't work. Stay in the motels. There's nothing for them to do. So they went back to mommy's, and I never again stayed with that wife. My kids are both marvelous now. Dondra is a world-famous photographer. My drummer son, Derek, Drumhead, I call him, is a very, very good heavy metal rock drummer. He could play anything, but he chooses to play rock. He's in Washington State. They both are. So here it is, a song called The Touring Bus Blues. You listen to the words, you'll get the story.

Hey, number five in this compilation. Thanks, Saul Vigil. It's called Just a Sideman, Not the Leader of the Band. I play when she lets me, take a solo when I can. You can see where this is going. Back in the middle 80s, this young, beautiful lady, Marin County, she drove a 240 Black Z, beautiful car. Well, it ended up she liked that car better than me, because she had left her boyfriend to come and live with me. He was down in South Bay somewhere in San Francisco. And a couple of months later, he caught up with her. He had bought the car for her, the 240Z. He caught up with, found out where we were. Well, he went to a shopping center where she worked. He didn't know where I lived. Luckily, probably for me. Anyway, he took the car back. So she ends up going back with him to get her marvelous 240Z back. Just a marvelous woman, huh? Anyway, so I wrote Just a Sideman, Not the Leader of the Band. And that's on one of my CDs. And here it is.

0: Number six in this compilation. Richie Barron, Dr. T here. This one is called You Think It's Gold. Hey, I wrote this one about the same woman who had the 240Z. And she did think it was gold. Akin to the nowadays, the women with the balloon-shaped lips who are constantly taking pictures of themselves and live with a camera facing their own face. What do you call that? Narcissistic? I believe it is, yes. So you think it's gold. The words will tell you everything I felt. And I was very lucky to get rid of this woman, to have her leave and go back to her old boyfriend, who's a total moron. But that's another story. That's their business. So anyway, you think it's gold, but I didn't. So I had to move on. Luckily, I got to move on.
1: 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Right on.

Number 7, one of my all-time favorite recording artists, piano player, singer extraordinaire, songwriter, great songwriter, a Leon Russell tune I did cover of. This man was recorded in 1996 at Trevor's, a nightclub which is still there in San Rafael, California. I played the place many times, many, many times. Called Masquerade, one of the great Leon Russell hits. R.I.P., brother. I loved you.

0: On to number 8, one of my favorite songs I've ever written. It was about a lady named Rita. I also wrote a song about her. We'll probably put in this compilation. Back in the 80s, late 80s, I was playing a place. I lived in Gig Harbor, Washington, right on the water. I played a nightclub called I forget what the name of it was. It was down at the end of the Gig Harbor, which is out of Seattle, Washington, by the way, close to Tacoma. So anyway, Rita and I took a liking to each other. Problem was, she was the girlfriend of the guy who owned the club. He bought her a nice new Corvette. So, she was pretty well set up. She was only like 21 years old. Beautiful. Anyway, luckily, I did not stay in town because I don't know what would have happened between the boyfriend, me, and her. But we were, very heavy and hot. I decided it was time to leave. I got my big old Cadillac, my trailer full of equipment, and headed for San Francisco. It's called Secrets in the Night. Listen to it. You'll get the words. You'll understand what I'm talking about. In my opinion, a great song. I had Buddy Miles, Al Molina, Evan Palmerston, Jerome Fletcher, Paul Green, great harp player from Tucson, Arizona, on this one. Also, the two songs you heard earlier, Just a Side Man and You Think It's Gold, are on that CD, Secrets in the Night.
1: Right on.
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Here we go. Thanks for listening. Richie Barron, Dr. Tequila here. Song number 9, I did in 2010 at the Mural House of Latin Rock with my main man, Richard Segovia, BNS Productions. We pile it high. This is called Dr. Tequila. I had some great players on this one. Arrangements, horn arrangements by David Stone, sax player. Frankie Bailey, Tom Poole on trumpets. Really good production. Francisco on the board, running the board for us. Everything in the song, up and down the coast, drinking margaritas, playing in all the towns. I even got Tio Chilo's restaurant in the out chorus of it, which is down in the Mission District in San Francisco. Great restaurant. In fact, we went there and had lunch yesterday. Here's to Liz, the daughter, the one who runs the place. It's a family-run operation, one of the only ones left, probably the only one left, down in the 24th Street Mission District. So here we go, Dr. Tequila. I'm trying to hook this one up with a producer in Texas and Hollywood, Danny Ramos, who's just come out with a movie called Margarita Man. Well, Dr. Tequila fits right there, huh? Okay, baby, roll it.

All right, we're moving on. Number 10 in the Dr. Tequila music compilation. Thanks, Saul Vigil and Richard Barrasso at Famous Hits Live. You know, in this business, I have moved around a lot in my life. On the road for years, East Coast to West Coast, and too many points in between. But I loved it all. I wouldn't trade it for anything. I wrote this song living in Sonoma, a little suburb called Agua Caliente. And there's only one thing to do down there. In Sonoma itself, there's this town square with all the restaurants, nightclubs, theaters, everything on the town square. About roaming around down there on nights when I wasn't in Marin County, looking for something, whatever it was, or they were looking for me. It all worked out. It was a good time in my life, but I had to get back to Marin, get out of there. Cruising the square. You hear the words, you'll know what I'm talking about. Roll it, Saul.

number 11 in this compilation. This song is called People Like You, dedicated to everybody out there, especially the ones who actually listen to my music. You're the greatest. And we get worldwide play on this Famous Hits Live station. Thousands of listeners. This one's called People Like You. You listen to the words, you'll get it. Thanks. Roll it, Saul.

Number 12 coming down right now. I recorded this song live. Well, I didn't. Somebody recorded it for me at the Black Oak Casino up in Sonora, California, up in the foothills and mountains. It's called the Black Oak Breakdown. I wrote this song on stage in the middle of a Jay Giles song. Whipped it in there with my partner drummer, David Coolhoven, singing the backups for me. Great singer on his own. Great drummer. This was Stuart Veets, Ian Lamson, Evan Palmerston, Steve Salinas, or sometimes up there. I played up there 12 years all the time. Supposedly, we're going back this summer. That's what I hear from the entertainment director. The Black Oak Casino, Richie Barron, Dr. Tequila, and the Mission Mob. Called the Black Oak Breakdown. Right on, man. Break it down.

0: Yeah, Richie Barrett.
1: Hey, number 13 in this compilation. This song is called Midnight Rambler. It's an old Leon Russell. The Stones did it. It was enhanced for me. It's a live version I did. This is either done in Eureka, California, outside concert, or at the Black Oak. I don't know which one. Saul Vigil enhanced it for me. So here we go, my cover of a Leon tune called Midnight Rambler. Roll it.

up on the same rope. One side rock and roll, the other side hope. Well, we're gonna play a little bit more for you. Here, give them something. Talk your guitar now.

Rolling on, 2020 is here. This song's called Dream World. Living life in a dream world, easy to be. Anything you want to, just close your eyes and you'll see. This is on my 2010 Dr. Tequila CD. Got Jackie Herrera singing the backups from San Francisco, California. Great singer in her own right. Dream World.

0: Hey, song number 15. This title is Still Ahead of You, one of my only few political songs that I've delved into writing. I do a lot of ancient alien songs, the Anunnaki, the Egyptian pharaohs. This one is a kind of a political. I'm not, like a lot of people in this country, we're not real happy with the government and what they're doing right now. But I won't get into all that. You listen to the words and you'll see. I wrote this song 20 plus years ago, and it's more true today than it ever was then. More true right now. Still ahead of you. Roll it.
1: Right on.

All right, number 16 in this compilation by Saul Vigil on Famous Hits Live. This one's called Freeway Lover. It's about a beautiful lady I used to see driving a white Corvette in Marin County on Highway 101 periodically. I finally chased her down, got a hold of her. I didn't actually chase her down. I just happened to meet her off the freeway. We recorded this live in Pete Slauson's old studio in Terra Linda, California. Stuart Veets on the saxophone, Billy Noteman on the harp, Jeff Craig on drums, who happens to be Huey Lewis's brother, Rico on the keyboards, and Jerome Fletcher from Novato, California on guitar. Freeway Lover. Hit it.

0: good love, man.
1: Winding down in the compilation now. This is number 17. Help somebody lose the blues. I wrote this about noticing all the rich people living up in the hills, like Oakland Hills or whatever hills, Marin County Hills, that thought they were way above all the people that lived down below and never helped anybody with anything. They wish they'd just go away. Help somebody lose the blues. This is off of my Rather Have the Green Than the Blues, which is a classic song in itself. Kind of regretful it didn't get into the classic blues category, period. A lot of people think it should be there. This is called Help Somebody Lose the Blues. So do it. Help people out.

I've got to end up this compilation. Saul Vigil and Richard Verasso from Famous Hits Live Radio. To all our thousands of listeners out there, this song is called Dr. Tequila's Prescription for Fun. I wrote it about all the West Coast beach towns that I've played in and partied in many times and love them all. Clear down to San Diego, Venice Beach in L.A., Marina Del Rey, Malibu, fun place, Hermosa Beach. I love Hermosa Beach, played the Lighthouse several times. Redondo Beach, and naturally, my hometown, the Bay Area, San Francisco. Dr. T's Prescription for Fun, and the T does stand for tequila. So shake it up, people. Roll it, Saul.

Hello, hello, hello, everybody. Saul Vigil here. I'm the executive producer at Famous Hits Live Internet Radio. Tonight, we have yet another encore by heavy metal rockers Inside Booze. Well, let's get serious for a second. Tonight's encore is dedicated to band member the great Pete Hibner, who passed away earlier this year. He is in no doubt up in heaven jamming with the likes of Jimi Hendrix, Janis Joplin, and even Kurt Cobain, just to name a few. Now, even though he is gone, his memory will forever live on with the band Inside Moves. This is part of your legacy, Pete. This is Inside Moves on Famous Hits Live.

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This is Saul Mitchell, your executive producer here at Famous Hits Live. 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Okay? 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

0: Hello, everybody. This is Salvador, your executive producer here at Famous Hits Live. We are going to do something a little different today. Most of the time, I interview rock bands. But this time around, I will be chatting with Elise Drake from Drake Creation Shop. She is based in Stockton, California, and she is a custom Tumblr creator, a mastermind. She knows the artist's rules, and she breaks them. That is what sets her apart from the rest. Now, hello, Elise. How are you? And are you ready to speak to the world?
1: Hi, how are you, Soul?
0: Okay, let's get into this, shall we? So what year did you start Drake's Creation Shop, and what was the inspiration to take such a brave step in your life?
1: So it's 2019, and my husband worked in IT for a local grocery chain here. And with COVID happening, he has lost his job during the pandemic. And I had just started watching videos and seeing how this technique was done on tumblers. And we looked at each other and just said, hey, let's do this. And so we started our own little family business. Originally, I just did everything on Etsy. And then we started doing markets once the pandemic kind of lifted a little. And so now mostly we sell at markets. I sell online also, as you know. I have shipped internationally. Everything is kind of done on social media. People contact me that way, and we go through what kind of tumblers they want, or people at the market pick out what I've already made.
0: Okay, so you do both ways then? You do them both?
1: Yes.
0: Okay.
1: Oh, yeah. Yeah.
0: Now, you are definitely the mastermind behind these custom tumblers you create for unique
1: customers. Yeah.
0: Now, you are definitely the mastermind behind these custom tumblers you create for unique customers. Now, you get challenged daily.

0: And when somebody comes to me with something that they want, I try and envision stuff in my head. Hey, what would be the coolest way to do this? And I've had a lot of interesting custom Tumblr requests. And I try not to stress myself out because it's art. And every piece is unique. And it's a piece of art in your hand. So I turn on my music and I just kind of let the Tumblr, the epoxy, the different materials I'm using take over and let it flow.
1: Now, how do you handle self-doubt? This is a tough one. I mean, you make a Tumblr for someone, and of course, there's no way you're going to know whether they dig it until they hold it in their hands and they, you know, visually look at it. Now, do you ever feel nervous about, you know, showing your work to somebody? And how do you handle that nervousness?
0: Oh, I feel nervous every time. And my biggest supporter is my husband, Ron. And so when I say to him, I don't know if this is right, he is bluntly honest and he'll tell me, no, it's great. Or no, hey, fix this. So he's like my quality control, my second set of eyes, because I will never think anything's perfect that I do myself, because I do have a touch of imposter syndrome. But he really helps me out. And then my two boys, my 15 and 12 year olds, boy, are they brutally honest. If they say, Mom, what is that? You know, then I know I need to do something different. And if I think that it's not good, I restart the process. Typically, I don't think I've ever had anybody tell me they didn't like a cup that I have made for them and sent to them. So I think I've done a pretty good job with all my backup support here helping me.
1: Now, I read that the late David Bowie said that he was never happy with a recording. There's always something that he wished he would have changed. Now, do you feel that way when you make a Tumblr? That you always wish there was one little detail you could have changed?
0: Every single time.
1: Oh, my goodness.
0: In fact, when I have a certain someone tell me no glitter, then I see a speck of glitter in there. I see a speck of glitter in there, and I'm like, oh, no. But, hey, I can't keep glitter out of anything.
1: It gets everywhere.
0: If everybody knows. Oh, and I always think, well, that's just a little speck of brightness from me, right?
1: Right.
0: But yes, every single time I look at a Tumblr, I find the flaws in it. But you know what? Flaws are beautiful, right? Flaws are part of art. So I've had to learn how to accept it. So it's been a growing experience for me also.
1: Now, when you head into your workshop where you are right now, do you have any rituals that you do before you start your work to get in the right state of mind? Now, does music help you? I think it does. And what are your go-to songs and what is your style of music?
0: So music is huge for me. So I hit my playlists and I some days I play all 90s grunge, Pearl Jam. Some days I play new wave, 80s. Some days I play my goth music, some days I play hard rock. Just depends on what my mood is for the day. Sometimes it depends on what Tumblr I'm going to make. But I come into my workshop, I start setting up exactly what I'll need. My resins, my alcohol inks or mica powders. I have postcards from customers that have sent me thank yous up. I have all kinds of sentimental items, and I'm looking at it right now. I have the first Tumblr I ever made.
1: Oh, wow.
0: And I keep it up on my workshop table because I was so proud of it at the time I made it, and I'm still proud of it, and it has so many flaws, and it's not anything I would make now, but I look at it, and I say, hey, this is how far you've come since 2019.
1: Wow, that's incredible. So that all that together is part of the process.
0: Correct, yeah.
1: Okay.
0: Yeah.
1: Now, have you ever worked on a project where you get physically exhausted after it's complete? Now, John Resnick from the Goo Goo Dolls told me this, that after he makes an album and it's done, that he is not he's physically tired. He needs to rest his body, not just his mind. Now, do you get that way? And how do you make yourself feel better?
0: So I just did a Tumblr for an awesome lady in Indiana who said to me, I want it to be Lisa Frank and Dolly Parton and Sparkles and everything.
1: You got it.

0: have sparkles and, with Dolly.
1: Yeah. Oh, yeah. And I said, okay. And she said, do whatever you want. That tumbler I redid 3 times.
0: Oh,
1: and goodness. It was physically draining to me until my husband said, you've nailed it. It's right. And I sent it to her and she was thrilled. When I was finished with that tumbler, I couldn't come back in my workshop for a day because I was just like, I am done. I am drained. And it was a physical tumbler too. I know it kind of sounds funny, but you're painting, you're hanging over it,
0: Yeah. You
1: know, doing epoxy. So it's more emotionally or, you know, mentally draining, but it also can be physically draining. So then what I do is go sit out on my front porch and just enjoy being outside. My husband and I sitting and chatting. We listen to music out there. So that's kind of how I re-energize.
0: That's how you get back to feeling creative again, because it's got to drain the creativity out of you. I mean, it has to.
1: It does, but it's almost like a good way. Like you're almost, I don't know, purging. I'm not sure how to describe it, because art can be angry. Art can be creative. Art can be sweet. Art can be sparkly, all of that. And so it almost pulls all of that out of you. So it's kind of a good thing, if you get what I'm meaning.
0: Yeah, I get it. Now, how important is presentation in your business? You go to night markets and you show your work. How much thought and time goes into the presentation of it so people can walk by your booth and stop?
1: It's certainly been an evolution from when I first did it. And I've watched other people at markets. It's such an interesting community to be a part of with other vendors. And you see how other people present their stuff and you kind of take that in. Now it's super important to me to have the way my tumblers are displayed. So it's interesting and it stops people, and I make little scenes with my tumblers. So right now, while we're recording this, it's close to Halloween. So I have a whole apothecary shop section where I have all my Halloween stuff, and I have, you know, lifts and levels to do different heights and all kinds of props in there. And so it really stops people and it starts conversations. And one of my favorite things about being a vendor or even talking with people about what they want on their tumblers is getting that human connection and talking to them, because I enjoy that interaction.
0: Okay, so that's part of it. But the presentation, does it change every time you go to a different market?
1: You know, some markets are themed markets. So, yeah. For example, this Friday I'm doing a Harry Potter themed one. So I'm going to have all Harry Potter stuff. Then the next week is a Hocus Pocus one. And then there'll be Christmas ones. So I have to change, and trust me, I have lots of decorations, and I'm always changing out what I do. I'm grabbing stuff out of my kids' rooms, you know, sometimes saying, this will look cool. So, yeah, I have to change it up a lot.
0: Now, when you get a thank you card or positive review from a customer, how does that make you feel?
1: Fantastic. Means the world to me. When I've had, for you example, send me postcards saying thank you, and that's some of the postcards I have up here. And then I've had people, a person in England that sent me a postcard saying how fantastic it was and how excited she was that she got a tumbler from California. And it makes your soul happy when you've done something that has touched somebody else. Okay. So I love it.
0: Wonderful, wonderful. Now, when you get a brand new customer comes, stands before you, and you've never seen this person, and they tell you they aren't entirely sure what they're looking for, and I bet this happens a lot, are you able to read them by body language and then able to suggest certain things, and then do you just go with the flow? How does that work?
1: That's interesting, because I do watch body language, now that you say that. I do watch what they're gravitating towards, what I have displayed. And then, you know, if I see they're picking up a tumbler that's full glitter, or a tumbler with skulls on it, or a speaker tumbler that has all the rock bands on it, then I can kind of go through and say, hey, what are you interested in? What do you like? What's your favorite color? You know, what's your favorite hobby? And we start a conversation, and that's that's kind of the funnest part of it, is starting a conversation and really kind of connecting. Because once I feel connected to the person, it's almost like I can feel what they want. And so I've done that several times, and they're like, I just do whatever you want. And then they end up loving the Tumblr.
0: Oh, so it all comes together. Is it like a puzzle where you collect pieces and then you gotta fit them in the right area?
1: That's exactly, absolutely. You've hit the nail on the head. It is like a puzzle. I couldn't have said it better. So yeah, it's like you're just fitting everything together. Some people, I'll show pictures to them during the process to make sure they like it. And they'll be like, I would have never imagined you could do this. Some people are like, just send it to me. And it's just pieces to the puzzle. You're right.
0: Okay. Now, your business is family operated and owned. Of course, we support family businesses here. Now, how much influence do your husband, your kids, how much influence do they have on you? And would you like to tell them anything on the radio today?
1: Well, they're my life. I adore it. We're Team Drake. That's what we say. We're a neurodivergent household. So my boys both are on the spectrum, and I'm also ADHD. So we celebrate that. We have different beautiful brains. My husband is my biggest supporter, my biggest cheerleader. My boys, although, you know, one's a teenager and one's a preteen, they support me too. Yeah. They support me too. We go out to markets together. They know when I'm out in the workshop to let me be. I couldn't do this without my three guys, Ron and Kevin and Jack. And they're just my world, and I love them so much.
0: Now, when you do create in your workshop, do you need to work alone?
1: You know, yes, but this goes with the ADHD. It's almost like I need, they call it body doubling. So you need to have music on, or even just like a YouTube video where somebody's talking, because it kind of takes one part of my brain that might be spinning around too fast and quiets that so I can focus. So while I do need to be alone, I need something going on in the background, either mostly music, or maybe if I'm interested in the news, which who wants to be interested in that nowadays? But I know, you know, right? I want
0: I
1: it on.
0: I couldn't be creative and have the news in the background. I couldn't do it. There's no way.
1: Exactly. No. But it calms my brain down enough to be able to create. And then that's how I work it. They usually leave me alone out here, so that's good. They're like, leave mom alone. She's out there working. So
0: now, finally, Famous It's Live broadcast around the world and back. How can my listeners get in touch with you, order a custom Tumblr, get your creativity flowing? I need full details.
1: So I have Facebook, Instagram, and TikTok. We're Drake's Creation Shop on all three.
0: Okay.
1: I do have a Shopify website we haven't started yet. But okay. So the best way is on any of those social medias, or you can contact me at drakescreationshop@gmail.com. But the social media accounts are what I like to say to go to, because you can see all of my artwork. I post everything on there, as you know. So I post it all on there, and you can see what I can do. And typically I can do what you ask for. And if I can't, I'm honest about it, but I haven't turned anybody away so far.
0: So you can always do it, even if you have to stretch and maybe break some rules along the way, like you're a rebel, like you are, you know.
1: Exactly. You can do it, exactly. Right? Yes. Yes.
0: Okay, no, we're not done yet. Now, we are a music station, of course, and I'm going to let you choose three songs we're going to end the interview with. I need you to introduce them all, so tell me which three songs you're going to play, and tell me the first one.
1: So, I'm a Durani. I've been a Durani since I was 13. Wow. Simon Le Bon was my first pretend boyfriend. Planet Earth.
0: Yeah.
1: From Duran Duran, which is, I just love it. Then my second song, My Goth Heart, is a showing here, but it's Plain Song by The Cure. I love that song. It's so ethereal and beautiful. And then my third song Dead Souls by Nine Inch Nails,
0: yeah,
1: which comes from The Crow.
0: This is a dark song.
1: Right, but it comes from The Crow, which is one of my most favorite movies ever. Still showing my goth heart there, I guess, huh?
0: Yeah, definitely. But when you told me about that song, I thought, oh, geez, this is going to go to a different... Because the listeners here are very highly intelligent, and they like personal touches. And when you picked that song, I thought, this is going to stand out. This is really going to stand out. And so what's after that?
1: Well... After those three?
0: No, that's it. We got all three?
1: Oh, okay. Yeah.
0: Okay. Now, let's introduce the first song and tell me what station we'll play it.
1: Here's Planet Earth by Duran Duran on Famous Hits Live.

0: You just might see DJ Richie V in and around rock clubs in the San Francisco Bay Area. Come on up, say hi.
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Good day to everybody. Richie Barron, a.k.a. Dr. Tequila, and in some circles, out of Los Angeles, known as the Lowrider Godfather. Listen, I write songs about everything. Fires in California, Hawaii, a couple political things. But I have written a song, couple of them, two or three songs, for a movie that's still in the process of being done about the ancient aliens called the Anunnaki that was gleaned from Sumerian tablets and stories about them coming here 300,000-400,000 years ago searching for gold from the planet Nibiru. And I've ran into a new good friend of mine. We've become very good friends. We've got a lot in common. He's an author, philosopher, humanitarian, a great dude all the way around. His name is Blake Sinclair, B-L-A-K-E-S-I-N-C-L-A-I-R. And he likes my songs. We're going to do some stuff with those, too. Anyway, Blake has a new book out on Amazon called Roswell, R-O-S-W-E-L-L, about the famous crash in 1947 in Roswell, New Mexico. And his father was a big military man stationed at White Sands Missile Range in New Mexico. And believe it or not, he was one of the first to get on that ship after it crashed. He actually saw the aliens that were on it. One alive and three or four dead, something like that. So anyway, Blake's dad was right there. This book is totally different than any other Roswell book I've seen. He also has a website, SirBlakeSinclair.com. SirBlakeSinclair.com. So get that book if you get a chance, Roswell, on Amazon. Listen, the song plays Anunnaki Came for Gold by Sci-Fi Track at the end of this spot. Listen to the words and you'll glean just about everything you need to know about the Anunnaki. Their ancient gold mines are spotted by the thousands on Google Maps. So listen, Richie Barron, Dr. Tequila, gonna sign out for now. Thanks to my programmer, Saul Vigil, from Baleen, New Mexico. Speaking of New Mexico, also the station owner, Richard Verasso. He resides in Oceanside, California these days. 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Talk to you next time. 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

Say, man, ladies, Dr. Tequila, Richie Barron here. Purple Phantom Rolls Royce. I think you're going to dig this one. I did it at my dining room table. I'll get it in the studio later. Make it a little longer with some horns in it. This one sounds pretty good to me. Listen to it. I love the lowrider listeners we're getting lately. Saul sent me the Google verified numbers. We get those anytime we want. How many people listen worldwide? I'm so grateful the numbers of people that are listening to my shows. It just makes me feel honored. Thank you guys for listening to Famous Hits Live Radio. And yeah, I am going to get that Purple Phantom Rolls Royce. Richie Barron, over and out. Adios, amigos. Low and slow.

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0: There, Radio Land, Richie Barron, Dr. Tequila, also known as the Lowrider Godfather. That was put on me by Lady Luna from East Los Angeles, California. Hey, pray for L.A., that's what I say. People will have to carry on, but it's bad down there for them right now. So good vibes out to everybody in Los Angeles area, San Diego. Anyway, today I want to tout the listeners' numbers from around the world. The biggest countries being the USA, Australia, the Philippines, Mexico, UK, Germany, New Zealand, Spain. Thanks to all these countries, the biggest ones approaching 100,000 listeners per show. That's not a week. That is 100,000 listeners per show. And the shows are doing really good on my 7 day a week, 10 o'clock, 1 p.m. and 8 p.m. California time. You can reach me. 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Shout out on the. I'll put it up in the archives and put it up online for you in a spot. 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Really appreciate those cards and letters, people. You know what I mean. Anyway, today, once again, thanking all the listeners in the world for the numbers coming in. 100,000 people a show, damn close. 200 off on USA and Japan right now from being 100,000 a show. Richie Barron, Dr. Tequila. And also, you can contact Saul Vigil, the program director who rolls all my music for me. Baleen, New Mexico, SaulVigil at hotmail.com. SaulVigil@hotmail.com. Richie Barron, Dr. T, also known as the Lowrider Godfather. Adios, amigos and senoritas. Talk to you next time. Thank you. Keep listening to Famous Hits Live.

Hey, Richie Barron, Dr. Tequila here. Beautiful sunny day. Anyway, listen, man, I got a story I got to tell you today. One of my stories of the road. This one is about Plain, Alaska. Firstly, when you get booked there, you have to book 10.

drink. They didn't buy one. They bought you a six-pack on a tray. So needless to say, I did not drink much in Alaska. I found a gym in one of the hotels right downtown. Nice weight room with a sauna. Well, I spent most of my time in there because the people up there, all they did in those days, I don't know if they're that much different now, they drank and partied, man. That's it. I would usually see them when I went to the gym. All the people that had been in the place the night before till 3 or 4 in the morning would be in this restaurant called The Fox right downtown Fairbanks. Fairbanks, Alaska is where we went. They would have been there eating breakfast about 10:30, 10:45 when I went to the gym. When we went up there, it was in January, booked out of Seattle. We had to take parkas with us, and we discovered why when you got off the plane. It was freezing, man. You needed a parka. Keyboard player Frankie stepped down off the stairs of the plane and slipped and fell right on his butt immediately. So they had a motel. I can't think of the name of the club right now, but I'll think of it. It was owned by a guy named Bill who owned the TV station in Fairbanks, too. Ran by a mafioso dude named Tony from New York. There's a lot of them came there during the pipeline days. I met lots of them. Became good friends with several. And they made money galore, as you know, in those days. Those guys had nothing but money, nowhere to spend it. So when they came in that club, half the time, there'd be a pile of white on the bar about the size of a football cut in half. And I didn't want to get into that. I couldn't get into that either. I'd have never made it. We played 6 nights a week. It was great money, but there's no way I could get into doing all that stuff they did. But a couple of the guys in the band, they started getting those drinks brought to them. The drummer got so bad drinking ouzo. A couple of them got off on that stuff. I can't stand it. And I had to send the drummer back to the States. He got so he couldn't hardly play. He'd get so drunk, I had to get rid of him. Mike was a great guy, but I had to get another drummer. I got a local drummer, thank God, for a couple of days. So I got another guy flown up out of Sacramento, wherever it was, I forget, somewhere down south. Anyway, that club was run by Tony. When we got there, the first, he was there about 3 days, and then he took off for Hawaii, and I never saw him again until the 10 weeks was up when he came back. Rough life, huh? You talk about the frivolities up there. Women. My God, I didn't know what to do with myself. It was hard to know what to do next. But I'm not one to complain, so I did the best I could. One of the weird things that happened was there was a clothing salesman working at only clothing store in Fairbanks, I think. He hung out in the club. Really good guy. But I don't know how much money he could have made selling clothes in that town. All of a sudden, he disappeared. He had a house half a block down the street, across the street from the club, right downtown. He rented from these two old ladies. Well, they came in one day, hunted me down and said, Richie, do you know anything about, I forget what his name was, man. He's gone and he owes us $270 for the heating oil bill. And they said, if you pay that, you can stay there here till you get done playing the club date. So naturally, I went and I got it out of my pocket. I didn't spend nothing up there. I came home with a lot of money that time. We had so many trips out of that. So many different things happened up there. You couldn't believe it, man. You go to the brothels outside of town, whether it be like 15 women, big bar, then they would all come down to the club and party too. So like I said, I did the best I could. People, come on. There was a big fire after I left. The club caught on fire about a month later or so, maybe 2 months after I got done playing up there. And I heard from somebody in Alaska, a friend of mine, a lady friend, naturally, said that Billy, he had a big box of cash in the club. So it was on fire. So the dude tries to get back in there. Well, he did get back in there. The only problem is he never got out. He died in the fire of that club burning to the ground. So that's the story about that place, as weird as it is. That's the story of Fairbanks, Alaska, and what it's like to be in Alaska in the middle of winter when it's so cold that you don't even want to go. You can't go outside. You can't even breathe. 30 below, about average. So it was great fun while you were playing inside. But I would never again go to Alaska in the wintertime, I guarantee you that.

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Keep listening. The numbers are great these days. We love you. Keep it up. 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Later.

everybody from Healdsburg, California. Richie Barron and Dr. Tequila here. Beautiful day. Listen, I'm going to do one of my stories from the road for you right now. This one has got to do with a... I also wrote a song about it called Rita. Lady named Rita. She's on my mind. Well, in those days, she was 79 or 80 in that time period. I got off the road and went to took a single in Gig Harbor, Washington. Got an apartment right on the water. I think it was about 3 blocks around the water to the place I was playing. So it happens, the owner of this place, he was about 35 maybe. He was about my age. He had a 21-year-old girlfriend named Rita. I mean, this woman was beautiful, Greek woman. It took me a couple of days, but I fell into love, lust, love, whatever you want to call it, man, with this lady. And I could see that was kind of a ridiculous situation to get into, but it was mutual. That was the problem, totally mutual. So anyway, I realized, actually, we only got together a couple times, but not really got together, if you know what I'm speaking of. But she actually came to my apartment once around the water's edge there. I wasn't home. She left a note on my door. It's probably a good thing I wasn't there. Anyway, I started thinking, you know, this situation, Gig Harbor, I loved that place. Guy got me a really nice 71 Cadillac Fleetwood, forest green. His mother had died. He owned a big Shell oil distribution plant there in Gig Harbor, right on the water. Got me this car for $400. I hung out in this bar he was in. I forget, the Tides Tavern, I think it was. On the water. Everything's on the water in Gig Harbor. That's what it's based on. You can look it up. So anyway, I thought, you know, this is not really the place for me to hang out because you're going to get into nothing but big problems here. Who knows what this guy would be capable of doing. He had a house. They had a nice house and everything. He bought her a Corvette, an orange Corvette, beautiful car. So I decided it was time to pack my trailer, my utility trailer that I had to carry all my equipment, etc. Take that Cadillac I got and go back to San Francisco. Regretfully, and during that week, before leaving, I met this, well, I won't even call her any names or nothing. She was a beauty too, but she was like 19. Remember my song, Younger Woman? Listen to it sometime. Her name was Tammy. She wanted to go to San Francisco with me. So I stupidly, she was living with some guy too. Stupidly went to that house. I'd given her a ride home a couple days before. She worked at the Tides, the place right on the water where Rita ran the front desk and the entry and all that stuff into a maitre d' for Mike, her boyfriend. Well, Tammy was working in the bar, waitress. Wanted to go to San Francisco with me, so stupidly I took her with me. Should have never happened. Got to San Francisco, stayed in Oakland with a friend of mine, a lawyer, attorney friend of mine, Charles. I got her a job. We went to Marin County where I had been and hanging out before. Knew a lot of people there, musicians especially. The 2 a.m. Club is owned by a buddy of mine named Goose. I got her a job cocktailing in there. Another big mistake. Everybody's made mistakes in their life, but this was a big one. Two is all past history now. I could care less. You never look to the past mistakes. Always move ahead. She took the car from Oakland to Marin County, the Cadillac. I had had all new brakes, etc., put on that car when we were in Oakland. Charles had a buddy of his do it for me. That thing was a perfect condition car. Forest green, black leather, black vinyl top.
She took it to Marin County. Short story, longer and shorter and taller. She met this military guy hanging out in the 2 a.m. club, unbeknownst to me. Well, a couple of nights before that, she'd also called me up at 2 in the morning, getting off her shift, and telling me she was with Tom Johnston, my buddy from the Doobie Brothers, at his house. Another marvelous tale, huh? Anyway, she never came home that next night with the car. No, she never came home that night. She had taken off with this military. I won't get into it any farther. They took off for Texas, is what I hear through the grapevine from people at the 2 a.m. club. I had the hood chained down to keep people from stealing anything. Oakland is not that great of an area, as we all see in the papers and on the news. So they couldn't check the oil or anything. They burnt the car up down by Bakersfield, left it sitting on the freeway. I don't know how they got on from there, and don't care. Never saw him again, and thank God I didn't. This police guy, cop from Mill Valley, California, he helped me find the car through the highway patrol. This buddy of mine, Gary Nord, his millionaire dude, lived in a big mansion up by Auburn, California. We took his van down there, towed the Cadillac back to Auburn, California, to his 90 acres on this big lake. Well, he said he was going to get his buddy of his to rebuild the motor for me because it was frozen. They had ran it out of oil. You know what happens to an engine? All you lowriders could know that. So it sat there at his house. The guy never worked on it. It's probably still sitting there. Gary passed away about 10 years ago. Then his son took over the properties. So I'm sure that Cadillac is down in the vines and weeds there somewhere. So that's another one of my stories about younger women and what can happen to you if you get too involved. Richie Barron, Dr. Tequila. 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

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Right on.

on Jimmy on a Harley ride. You might have seen him in Tahoe or at a Raiders game, hanging out at the Summer of Love. Dancer was his name.

Hi, this is Richie Barron, also known as Dr. Tequila, and you are listening to Famous Hits Live. Right on.

Good Tuesday morning to everybody. Richie Barron, Dr. Tequila here. Sitting at my usual kitchen table spot overlooking the North Bay of San Francisco. Mount Tam over in Marin County. Really strange. I spent 28 years probably in Marin County. And now I'm on the opposite side of the bay in a big house up on the hill. Which I wrote about that in a song, by the way. One of my songs called Early Morning Thoughts has this house in it. Today, I want to tell you about a song that I do all the time on my shows. And about a man I really admire. Great songwriter, great singer. Singing, too. Yeah, right on. From the Allman Brothers and the man himself, Greg Allman. I do a song called Midnight Rider every show. Love that song. One of the strange things about the Allman Brothers is my best friend of probably 20 plus years that I met in Sausalito, California in 1996, Jimmy Anderson. He was Greg's road manager back in the day, late 70s, 80s. In his, they call him Dancer, and Jimmy Dancer Anderson. He's about 6'5", curly blonde hair, and he took care of Greg on the road. Because, as you know, Greg was a great dude, marvelous personality, but he did have his habits. And Jimmy had to take care of him and get him on the stage a lot of times, which he did. They were both Harley fanatics, both rode Harleys. Greg Allman track, Saul Vigil putting it up for you now. On Famous Hits Live Radio. Saul is in Belen, New Mexico. The owner of the station, Richard Verasso, lives in Copperopolis, California, based out of San Francisco for the shows. Richie Barron saying, adios, amigos. Thank you, Spain, Mexico, USA, all the many, many countries that play our music. Thousands of times, thousands of listeners a day, according to Google. They don't lie. 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

string anyhow, especially when it's true, people. 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Inki, Kaknai, and Balata, many thousand years ago. All right now.

0: I feel a presence come over me, a presence of the anarchy. Princess Balata, Rock Night. The Anunnaki is still here today. The presence I feel, it's history, people.
1: 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Right on.
2: 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We all know that one.

Say, man, ladies, Dr. Tequila, Richie Barron here. I just got done recording an acoustic version of my new track, Purple Phantom Rolls Royce. I think you're going to dig this one. I did it at my dining room table. I'll get it in the studio later. Make it a little longer with some horns in it. This one sounds pretty good to me. Listen to it. I love the lowrider listeners we're getting lately. It was up over 1,000 listeners on last night's Sunday show. Saul sent me the Google verified numbers. We get those anytime we want. How many people listen worldwide? So there was like 15,666 listeners in California alone last night. That's one show. I'm on 7 days a week. I'm so grateful the numbers of people that are listening to my shows. It just makes me feel honored. Thanks to Saul Vigil, station owner Richard Barrasso from Copperopolis, California, for all the help in the songs that I've gotten to put up on the air for the last 8-9 years. I forget, it's a long time already. Thank you guys for listening to Famous Hits Live Radio. And yeah, I am going to get that Purple Phantom Rolls Royce. Richie Barron, over and out. Adios, amigos. Low and slow. A Purple Rolls Royce. Take 2.

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1: 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Tickets at the door are just $20. Los Cochinos are a well-established Latin rock and soul band. They are known around the world thanks to radio airplay. Their concerts are high energy and full of positivity. Join them, won't you? It will be magical. See you there.

0: Hey, man. Dr. Tequila, Richie Barron here. 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Every day, thousands of listeners. UK, Belarus, Mexico, Spain, one of my favorites. They are always one of the top numbers of listeners in the world. Over 4,000 usually. For my Dr. Tequila's Cantina, which is up now. With disc jockey programmer Saul Vigil. On Famous Hits Live Radio. 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
1: 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Right on.

gold from Anunnaki mines. Ships filled with gold, bound for Nibiru. 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
5: 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I'm Steve Garland. Usually we talk to all my rock star friends, but once in a while, we dig into my own band's music, and this time around, it's the Viva Santana Show. I've been doing a tribute to one of my favorite bands of all time, Carlos Santana, with some of the world's greatest musicians for 12 years now, and so on this show, we're going to play a mini concert from the Viva Santana Show. We're headed to Las Vegas this year to celebrate, probably just to spend money and go broke, but we'll also be in concert. The Viva Santana Show comes to Las Vegas Saturday, June 11th at the Santa Fe Station's Chrome Showroom. That's Saturday, June 11th for Viva Santana Show in Las Vegas. We're looking forward to that. So we're going to play this great concert for you. A big shout out to all the great musicians. I'll mention them a little bit later, but quickly, myself on bass and lead vocals, Michael Hernandez on lead guitar and vocals, currently Greg Garcia on keyboards and vocals, but we've had Dag Gano and we've had Dave Schuler. We got rotating members. We don't know what they're rotating on, but they do rotate. Our great percussion lineup, Greg Birch on drums and vocals. We've also had Gil Herrera and Jimmy Grayberg. Selwyn Jones on congas and vocals. One of the original members of the band going back 12 years. And Victor Aguila on the amazing timbales. So enjoy the show. It is the Viva Santana Show here on Famous Hits Live.
6: 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Ladies and gentlemen, the Rhythm Vandals, Viva Santana!

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Thank you so much. 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Or at least a part of their clothing, I'm just saying.

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1: 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A real high-energy, fun tribute to the music of Carlos Santana. 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

0: see some hands. I know it's really dark, but I'm going to have to trust you. Put your hands up in the air. I got to ask you, have you had a good time tonight?
1: Make some noise. Everybody
0: I can't
1: scream.
0: Hear you. Have you had a good time tonight?
1: Woo!
0: Yeah. All right, I want you to sing this just

0: Did you have a good time? Thank you. Viva Santana! Have a great weekend.
1: And that is almost it on this edition of the Hot Rock Podcast. That's the Viva Santana Show Live, a tribute to the music of Carlos Santana, featuring myself, Michael Hernandez, and all sorts of great musicians. I didn't mention Greg Garcia yet, who is going to be touring with us this year on a lot of dates on keyboards and vocals. Just a lot of great players, and you're going to enjoy seeing them if you get a chance to come out and see one of our dates, like Saturday, June 11th in Las Vegas at the Santa Fe Station's Chrome Showroom. All right, I'm going to leave you with a Santana sounding track from my studio band, the SGB. Why am I sneaking this in? Hey, because it's my show. And Saul tells me at Famous Hits Live that you guys do request it. It's called Supernatural Love. It is a true family effort written by myself, my wife, Denise McClure, and our daughter helped co-write this, Devin McClure. I think you'll like it. If you haven't heard it before, it'll platforms. Supernatural Love. We will see you next time on the Hot Rock Podcast. Until then, keep rocking.

0: Hello, everyone. I'm Saul Vigil, your executive producer here at Famous Hits Live, Internet Radio. And now the wait is finally over. On the phone with me is the mastermind behind the project Brain Dead Symphony. His name is Diego Cisternas. You already know him from his mind-altering music we play on this station. Now, he's carved out a name for himself by touching listeners from around the world and back, not just in the USA, but very cool countries like Japan, and most recently Portugal, Spain, and the United Kingdom. Now, all I could say, Diego, it's been a wild ride, and playing your music. The new hit single is called, can you help me out here? Introduce it for me.
1: The new one, hello there, it's called Give Me Moonlight.
0: Okay. Now, the song before that we played was Nothing More to Hide.
1: Yeah. Which
0: okay.
1: was one of your favorite. Apparently, your audience.
0: One of the big hits. Yeah.
1: Yeah,
0: they were quite dramatic about it, and they had to hear it. We got, you know, girls calling, telling me on my cell phone, middle of the night, saying, did Diego read my diary on this song? Because the lyrics came from my diary. You know, it was wild. It was incredible.
1: That's
0: we love
1: fantastic.
0: It. We love that. Now, Diego, new song, Give Me Moonlight. When I first heard the track, I could feel my heartbeat start to change. And the movement, it took over my brain. Now, I listen to a lot of music, you know, here at Famous Hits Live. Now, I listen 7 days a week, about 300 songs a day, all formats. Give Me Moonlight is golden. It stands out. This is going to be your opus. This is going to be your hit. I can already feel it. I can tell. Now, your writing process, how long did it take you to write this song? And did it come fast or did it, you know, did you have to really think about it and go into a deep space?
1: You know, it's, your questions are always so organic and so real to me. So you really tap into my inner core when you ask this question. So, first of all, I appreciate you having me here. Number two, the fact that you listen to so much music and this one song, and you thought the previous one was a great song. And here I am thinking, oh, okay, it's hard to top your previous song. So apparently you like this one even more. It got in your skin, in your spirit in some way. So this is how this song kind of played out. It is a rather unique background. It's a two-part answer to your question.
0: Yeah.
1: The first part was happening. I used to work with this sound engineer, this studio engineer. I'm the producer, and he was the geeky, nerdy guy with all the buttons and movies.
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9: Hey, good day to everybody. Richie Barron, a.k.a. Dr. Tequila, and in some circles, out of Los Angeles, known as the Lowrider Godfather. Listen, I write songs about everything. Fires in California, Hawaii, a couple political things. But I have written a song, two or three songs, for a movie that's still in the process of being done about the ancient aliens called the Anunnaki that was gleaned from Sumerian tablets and stories about them coming here 300,000-400,000 years ago searching for gold from the planet Nibiru. And I've ran into a new good friend of mine. We've become very good friends. We've got a lot in common. He's an author, philosopher, humanitarian, a great dude all the way around. His name is Blake Sinclair, B-L-A-K-E-S-I-N-C-L-A-I-R. And he likes my songs. We're going to do some stuff with those, too. Anyway, Blake has a new book out on Amazon called Roswell, R-O-S-W-E-L-L, about the famous crash in 1947 in Roswell, New Mexico. And his father was a big military man stationed at White Sands Missile Range in New Mexico. And believe it or not, he was one of the first to get on that ship after it crashed. He actually saw the aliens that were on it. One alive and three or four dead, something like that. So anyway, Blake's dad was right there. This book